tons of the best in classic country favorites from the artists that have made their mark. I mean, we're talking artists from the Grand Ole Opry and the Country Music Hall of Fame. Oh, yes. We've got all your favorites on the show each week at this time. This weekend, we'll have songs to celebrate and honor Mom for Mother's Day. Songs from George Jones, Johnny Rodriguez, Barbara Mandrell, the Stadler Brothers, Dolly Parton, so many more. And each hour, I'll open up the Classic Country Notebook to share news, information, and interviews I've had from some of the biggest names in the business. Listen for my spotlight features with Billy Crash Craddock and also Whisperin' Bill Anderson, both with their own songs to honor mothers for Mother's Day. If you're new to the show, then stick around. This is what any true fan of country music has been waiting for. For those that have followed the show, thank you so much for the outpouring of support with the official launch of this show here on WCOM-FM, Carrboro, Chapel Hill. Now, enough talk. Let's get this round up, wound up. When you think of Mother's Day, you have to think of Merle Haggard. What better way to start the show than with the greatest mother song of all time? Mama Tried. This is Classic Country Saturday Night.

Buck Classic Country Saturday Night. Forrester Sisters, Songs for Mama. And for Law Enforcement Appreciation Month, we want to thank all those that wear the blue, that wear the gray, that wear the brown, the sheriff's deputies, the highway patrol, and the police. Thank you so much for your service. Had a song request last weekend when I kind of started the show or a couple of weekends ago and had it missed, but I promised I would get it on for my buddy Jack Mullins in Ashboro listening to Classic Country Saturday Night. And who doesn't like the Waymore's Blues by the Hoss, Waylon Jennings, on Classic Country Saturday Night?

had 2 weeks vacation coming, so I thought I'd drive down to Florida and spend some time with an old friend. Date a few girls, make a few parties, and just kind of live it up again. So I packed up my car and then I called my mom in Tennessee and told her what I planned to do. She said, "Son, are you coming by?" And I said, "Mom, I'm really pushed for time, but I'll see you in a week or two." And I was driving through this little town in Georgia when I remembered today's Mama's birthday. Well, I thought I'll just stop and wire some flowers. It shouldn't take too long. Then I'll be on my way. So I walked in the flower shop, and the first thing I saw was this little boy with his eyes full of tears. I said, "What's wrong, son?" He said, "Mama loves roses, and today's her birthday, and I haven't seen her in almost a year."

He said, I live with Grandma now, but I promised Mama some roses, because I talk to her all the time. Yeah. But the lady said I couldn't buy them with just a dime. Well, a little fella's story kind of...

Well, classic country Saturday night. A little technical difficulty won't stop a good man and keep a good man down. From the Chirkers Jukebox, C.W. McCall. And roses for Mama for Mother's Day weekend. We are proving that the legends of country music will never die. They'll always be alive and well and heard right here. Celebrating, remembering the birth date of the great Sonny Curtis, whose birthday is being celebrated on this very date. He was born in 1937. He sadly passed on, but his music is still alive and well. Let's go back to the bar rooms for a barroom goodie, a classic country Saturday night.

25 decades of the all-time greats in country music. That's what we do here at Classic Country Saturday Night. Glad to have you with us. My name is Joe Don Baker, and I am walking tall in country music. And you want to talk about variety. We have got it. You just sit right down here, and I guarantee it, or I'll give you your money back. Listen out for our Classic Country Notebook at the bottom of the hour. It's when we get to delve in to find out a little bit about the artists that we feature here on the show. And we've got a spotlight feature on one of my greatest friends and fellow dream lover, Billy Crash Craddock, who hails in Greensboro, North Carolina, and a song that really touches his heart that's in tune for Mother's Day weekend. And he'll give us a little backstory behind that. We've got George Jones on the way, Susie Boggess, and so many more. How about the Hardin Trio? When was the last time you heard this one? Just tippy-toeing. Happy Mother's Day from Classic Country Saturday Night.

You know, if there's one person we turn to so many times in our lives when we need help in our troubles and trials and tribulations, we always turn to mamas. And she's the main one. And a lot of times we take her so much for granted. I know I did mine, and I'd like to dedicate this to all the mamas out there.

She is one of the newest members of the Grand Ole Opry. That's Susie Boggess. Happy Mother's Day. How about all the mothers that are just letting go? Classic Country Saturday Night is on the radio. What do you say we open up the Classic Country Notebook now? Chapter 1. There are many fans that will go to the ends of the earth to follow their favorite artist. And when it comes to this show, featuring not only a true legend, but also one with his roots firmly planted here in North Carolina, that's Billy Crash Craddock. Now, here's an entertainer that fans have loved and followed for years. And with another birthday coming in June, his

0: Fan Club has organized to meet this living legend to celebrate. From an archived interview, his appreciation to his fans is just as strong today as ever.
1: Well, you know, I love people, Joe. I love people. And I've always said, you know, we're up on the stage, and a lot of people say, Grace, you look cocky, or Grace, you look relaxed, or Grace, you did a good show. I want people to know that when I tell somebody I love them, Joe, I don't throw that word around lightly. If I say, man, I love you, to my friend, I love you. I want people to know that I got a good heart, and I try to treat everybody like I want to be treated, and I love my family, and I love Jesus Christ.
0: You know, I've built a longtime friendship with Crash by ensuring that when it comes to his music, Classic Country Saturday Night will showcase all his records.
1: Well, you told me that over there, Joe. You said, do I play you songs, Crash? You said, no, I don't play just songs, I play them all. And I took that to heart. I told my wife, I said, this guy's going to an interview, Joe. I said, he didn't say he played my song. He said he plays all of them. But don't think I don't appreciate it, because my radio station, they got a plain tape where they play the same stuff over and over. But I really appreciate what you're doing.
0: Well, there's one song in particular that touches the heart of Billy Crash Craddock, and it's timely this weekend for our Mother's Day tribute he talks about.
1: Well, the only song that comes top of my head is My Mama Never Heard Me Sing. John Adrian wrote it for me. Mom never heard me sing professionally. She'd hear me sing on the back porch of my home when I was growing up, or she'd hear me sing out in the barn sometimes, yelling out like a scalded dog or something. But she never got to hear me sing professionally. And he wrote that song for me. My mama never heard me sing. And that's kind of personal to me.
0: You can count on me to keep the Crash fans satisfied by hearing his songs and interviews each week right here. Happy Mother's Day. 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

0: softer side of Billy Crash Craddock come crashing through on Classic Country Saturday night. We love you, Billy. We love you. We love your music. And, you know, I talked to him just a couple of days ago. He's doing fine and wants his fans to know he's looking forward to meeting you for his birthday celebration in Greensboro coming up in June. Says he's still interested in touring and has empowered me to get the word out. If you want to book a show with Billy Crash Craddock, you can get in touch with yours truly, Jodon Baker, and I will get you in touch with his manager, Ken Taylor, to arrange all the dates and the finalities of it. As we continue to celebrate Mother's Day weekend this weekend, we've got Johnny Cash and a true-to-life story that actually happened when he was a young kid living in a household when the flood waters were coming toward the house. And the memory had served him correctly, and he put it down, pen to paper, and wrote this song. 5 feet high and rising. It's Johnny Cash, Classic Country, Saturday night.
1: How high is the water, mama? 2 feet high and rising. How high is the water, papa? She said it's 2 feet high and rising. But we can make it to the road in a homemade boat, cause that's the only thing we got left that'll float. It's already over all the wheat and oats. 2 feet high and rising. How high's the water, mama? 3 feet high and rising. How high's the water, papa? She said it's 3 feet high and rising. Well, the hives are gone, I lost my bees. Chickens are sleeping in the willow trees. Cows in water up past her knees. 3 feet high and rising. How high's the water, mama? 4 feet high and rising. How high's the water, papa? She said it's 4 feet high and rising. Hey, come look through the window pane. The bus is coming, gonna take us to the train. Looks like we'll be blessed with a little more rain. 4 feet high and rising.

0: bringing America together one great classic country song at a time. Barbara Mandrell, It Feels So Good. Classic Country Saturday Night. And I'm going to introduce to you an artist that I have come to know and love over the past few years. I have done a Classic Country fan trip to Nashville each and every year, and from the first year all the way to the last year, he has been the one artist that we've brought back by popular demand time and time again. Nadia man is Tim Atwood. Now, he was a house band member for the Grand Ole Opry for some 30 years and has played over 8,000 shows on the Grand Ole Opry and the keyboards. And he's a performer himself and performs for our VIP private party events. Well, he recorded a couple of CDs, and there's one particular track on the CD that has to be a standard to be played every Mother's Day weekend, at least without fail. And the name of the CD is called Living the Dream. This is Tim Atwood. I want you to give it a good listen. And it's a song simply entitled Mom on Classic Country Saturday Night.
1: This is a story of a conversation between God and an unborn child. A little baby told God, "Hey, I'm kinda scared. Not sure if I really wanna go down there. From here it looks like a little blue ball, but it's a great big place.

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I'm Don Reed of the Statler Brothers. 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

Hi, folks, this is Billy Dean. This Mother's Day weekend is a perfect time to hear one of my songs. For all mothers, happy Mother's Day. 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

playing those forgotten favorites. Bringing the memories back. Classic Country Saturday Night. Got to give some shout-outs to some longtime listeners of the show. So glad to have you follow me. After a two-year hiatus, the show is back and found a home on WCOM 103.5. It's a live radio show, friends, and just to prove it possible, we've got people calling in. Joshua Woods listening in Greensboro. He assured me of that. My friend, longtime friend, Olin Campbell, they call him Big O, out of Burlington. My friend, thank you. He is a radio legend around these parts. And thank you so much, Olin, for your longtime friendship. And, of course, Jack Mullins with his significant other, Debbie, listening in Asheboro once again. And Shane Chernock, a longtime listener and loyal fan of Classic Country Saturday Night. And when I say that this is a live radio show and we get the request going for you, we're going to play an Elvis Presley song that's so suited for Mother's Day weekend. Mama Like the Roses for you, Debbie and Jack. Thank you for listening to Classic Country Saturday Night.

kept the family Bible with a rose she saved inside. It's pressed between the pages like it found a place to hide.

Original songs, original artists, classic country Saturday night. Well, hello, Dolly. Through a video post from Dolly on her health recently, she added that her husband, Carl Dean, once quipped when she was griping about not feeling well, "Now, honey, you're not getting any younger." Dolly responded, "Well, honey, as long as there are plastic surgeons in this world, I'm not getting any older." Only Dolly. Want you to listen out for our classic country notebook at the bottom of the hour. We do spotlight features, and I get to delve in to some archived interview segments, and we're going straight to the top with Whispering Bill Anderson and his all-time beloved classic from Mother's Day weekend, Mama Sang a Song. He'll give us some insight to that song. So want to say hey to my Nashville connection, Marianne Stevens, listening. Also, my dear friend, Cinda Conrad, listening on the other side of Asheville. And thank you so much for listening to Classic Country Saturday Night. How about revving it up with some Johnny Paycheck?

0: this is Carlene Carter. Thanks to Joe Don Baker for playing all the true legends of country music. And on the special weekend, happy Mother's Day in country music. Heaven to my mother, June Carter. Hey, it's a family tradition always here on Classic Country Saturday night.
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1: with
2: you.
1: Sure look nice.
2: Thank you. I'm glad to be back in Folsom.
1: Boy, I like to... I like to watch you talk.
2: I'm talking with my mouth. 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
1: all
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1: right,
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1: Let's do a song.
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0: Johnny and June are in Folsom Prison on Classic Country Saturday night. And I'm Joe Don Baker, opening up Chapter 2 in our Classic Country Notebook, making good on my commitment to feature the artist from the Grand Ole Opry and Country Music Hall of Fame. In this case, as a spotlight feature, both are true when we get to feature Whispering Bill Anderson. Bill Anderson is one of the longest-standing members of the Opry family, with 64 years and going strong. It's a distinction that he doesn't take too lightly.
1: Well, I consider both of them to be, you know, the top rung on the ladder for me to have been a part of the Opry since 1961. It's been an incredible part of my life and an incredible adventure, and I still get excited when I go to the Opry and stand in that circle and get to perform on those famous airwaves that now go all over the world. The Hall of Fame, of course, is that's kind of the icing on the cake for anybody in our business, just as the Baseball Hall of Fame is for a baseball player, or the Football Hall of Fame for, you know, for college and pro football players. You know, it doesn't get any better than to be accepted by your peers and inducted into the Hall of Fame. And I was inducted in 2001, so I've had quite a few years to enjoy it. I always thought if I ever got in the Hall of Fame, it would probably be after I'd passed away and my grandkids would go up and accept the award for me. But I've been lucky enough to do it and to have lived with that accolade. It's been an incredible thing. I'm very grateful, very, very thankful, and very honored that the people have been as good to me as they have.
0: Bill Anderson lives with a strong foundation of faith and is genuine about it. No need to boast when you simply live a faith-based life.
1: Well, I certainly don't hide from that. I don't go around preaching my faith. I'm not trying to tell somebody else how to live their life. But my grandfather on my mother's side was a Methodist minister. I grew up around the church. I grew up with the songs of the church, and they greatly influenced my music, both as a performer and as a songwriter. I have a very deep faith. I don't know how people get through life without it these days. And I talk to the good Lord every day, and I thank him for my blessings, and like everybody else, you know, ask him to take care of me and the people I love.
0: With a career span as far as I could see, to coin a song lyric of his, Bill has enjoyed years of hits of his own and songs he's written, gospel music included, and this show commits to playing many of them.
1: Thank you. Well, I thank you for it. I appreciate that very, very much. I love gospel music. I love to perform it. I've never written a lot of gospel music, which is kind of surprising to me because I enjoy it so much. I've written a few gospel songs, but not a great amount.
0: Well, when asked what song above all has a personal connection to him and one he loves to perform, it always comes back to his faith-based song in honor of his mother, Mama Sang a Song. God bless Bill Anderson with gratitude for a lifetime of songs and memories, as heard on Classic Country Saturday night.

I get to thinking lots of times about back when I was a lad, of the old home place where I grew up, of the days both good and bad. My overalls were hand-me-downs. My shoes were full of holes. I used to walk 4 miles to school every day, through the rain, the sleet, and the cold. I've seen the nights when my daddy would cry for the things that his family would need. But all he ever got was a Badland farm and 7 hungry mouths to feed. And yet our home fire never flickered once. 'Cause when all these things went wrong, Mama took the hymn book down and Mama sang a song.

I've been rocked to sleep many a night to the tune of What a Friend. And come morning, Rock of Ages would wake me gently once again. And then Daddy would reach up and he'd take the Bible down and he'd read it loud and long. And I always felt that maybe our home was blessed when Daddy would say, Mama, sing a song. Sister left home first, I guess, and then Bob, and then Tommy, and then Dan. By then, Dad's hair was turning white, and I had to be my mama's little man. But it seemed that as Daddy's back grew weak, my mother's faith just grew strong. And those were the greatest days of all.

I guess the house is still standing. I don't get to go back much anymore. No voice is left to fill those halls, and no steps to grace the floor. For you see, my mother sings in heaven now, around God's golden throne. But I'll always believe that this world is a better place, because one time, my mama sang a song.

It's been great to get to know Whispering Bill Anderson over the years, and he's always been a supporter of this radio show, Classic Country Saturday Night, and a star attraction of the Grand Ole Opry, as we feature members of the Grand Ole Opry in the Country Music Hall of Fame. And this Mother's Day weekend, Songs for Mama, this one from Ed Bruce, the writer of this song.

cowboy ain't easy to love, and he's harder to hold. 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Budweiser buckles and soft faded Wranglers, and each night begins a new day. 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

0: and ain't twins again.
1: Peggy and Patsy, I'm sure, will have something to say about that. These songs for moms for Mother's Day weekend are all over the place. Loretta Lynn with that all-time classic, Classic Country Saturday Night, keeping the tradition of the movie Walking Tall and the story of Sheriff Buford Pusser going strong. It starred the original actor, Joe Don Baker, my namesake. You ought to check out that movie if you've never seen it. It's an action flick with classic vigilante justice. Wow. Well, I tell you, when you have loyal listeners that come and tune in and they request a song with this live radio program, you just have to satisfy the best way you can. So, Shane, this one's for you, my friend. Little Jimmy Dickens, they called him Tater. It's Classic Country Saturday Night.

about cooking? How's about cooking something up with me? Hey, sweet baby, don't you think maybe we could find us a brand new recipe? I got a brand new car and a $2 bill, yeah.

Yeah, we are. We are spanning over five decades of the best of classic country music, members of the Grand Ole Opry and the Country Music Hall of Fame. There's one that's in the Hall of Fame right there, Ray Charles. Yes, indeed. And I'm Joe Don Baker. So glad to have you with us. Thank you so much for listening. It's the official launch of this show this evening. 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Listen out. We've got a special tribute coming up. We lost a big legend just about a week or so ago. David Allan Coe died April 29th at the age of 86. Man, what a loss. He was a massive songwriter and the king of honky-tonks, I'm telling you. My favorite mysterious rhinestone cowboy, the original long-haired redneck, and we've got a special tribute to David Allan Coe right after we feature Martina McBride for Mother's Day weekend in my

Hey, this is Danny Shirley with the band Confederate Railroad. You know, for years we've backed such legends as David Allan Coe and Johnny Paycheck for some great outlaw country. All their songs and our songs as Confederate Railroad have a home right here with Joe Don Baker and Classic Country Saturday Night.

0: never had the opportunity to see David Allan Coe in concert, you're talking about hardcore country. And Danny Shirley has seen and backed many shows with David Allan Coe of Confederate Railroad. He's got a lot of stories to tell. We're doing a tribute to David Allan Coe on this Classic Country Saturday night because we honor the legends that brought us, and we prove that the legends of country music will never die. They'll always be alive and well. When I talked with Danny Shirley a couple of years back when he was reflecting on David Allan Coe as his backing band, he had this to say.
1: Oh, man, you know, me and David's been all over the world together. It was such a great education for me working with David Allan Coe and Johnny Paycheck. You know, there's that old saying, you learn from your mistakes. I was able to stand shoulder to shoulder with those guys on stage and see what they did that worked right and what they did that didn't work out right. And David always, I think he kind of knew that I was hoping to do something more than just being his band leader, which was a great job. But he would tell me sometimes, he said, when I was faced with this, here's what I did. If I had it do over again, I might have done this. So he kind of gave me a great education, great insight to his career. It kept me from making some of the same mistakes in mine. Funny story, I was working on, getting ready to work on the second album, the Notorious album, and David and I were in Nashville. And I said, I got to run over to the studio, do some vocals if you want to ride with me. So he jumps in the truck. And you know how gruff David is. He says, heard this interview you did the other day kind of ticked me off. And I laughed and I said, what did I say about you? He said, you told this guy you learned more about what not to do in the music business than what to do. He said, then I got to thinking and realized he's probably right. So it was a great way to come up in country music.
0: You know, it goes without saying that David Allan Coe was a bit outside the box from the mainstream music industry. He forged his own paths, yet his fans were always there to support him, yours truly included. When I met him after a concert, and he reflected on his fan appeal.
2: Yeah, it's a new generation of David Allan Coe fans, and the thing that I like about them is that they accept me just for what I am. They don't expect anything from me that I can't give them. They like me because I'm real. And they respect my music, and they respect me for the things that I've been through. And that's a good common ground to stand on when you have those kind of fans, because you can just be yourself and do your music, and they're there for you.
0: Rest easy, David Allan Coe. Your music will always be alive and well. It's the ultimate mother song because it is the perfect country western song in tribute to David Allan Coe on Classic Country Saturday night.

Well, a friend of mine named Steve Goodman wrote that song, and he told me it was the perfect country and western song. I wrote him back a letter, and I told him it was not the perfect country and western song because he hadn't said anything at all about mama, her trains, her trucks, her prison, her getting drunk. Well, he sat down and wrote another verse to the song, and he sent it to me, and after reading it, I realized that my friend had written the perfect country and western song, and I felt obliged to include it on this album. The last verse goes like this here. Well, I was drunk the day my mom got out of prison.

You know, most people look through their wallets or their pocketbooks and way down at the bottom, past the credit cards and the baby pictures and the green stamps, you can usually find a little old dog-eared piece of poetry of some kind. And I was cleaning out my wallet the other day, and I ran across a whole bunch of IOUs, some of them 30 years overdue. And the funny thing is that all these IOUs are owed to one person. And I just kind of thought that maybe now might be a pretty good time for an accounting. Mom, you listening? Oh, Mom, I owe you for so many things. A lot of different services. Like night watchman, for instance, for lying awake nights listening for coughs, cries, creaking floorboards, and me coming in too late. Oh, you had the eye of an eagle and the roar of a lion, but you always had a heart as big as a house. I owe you for services as a short order cook, chef, baker, for making sirloin out of hamburger, turkey out of tuna fish, and big old strapping boys out of leftovers. I owe you for cleaning services, for the daily scrubbing of face and ears, all work done by hand, and for the frequent dusting of a small boy's pants to try to make sure that he led a spotless life, and for washing and ironing that no laundry could ever do, for drying the tears of childhood and for ironing out the problems of growing up. I owe you for services as a bodyguard, for protecting me from the terrors of thunderstorms and nightmares and too many green apples, and Lord knows I owe you for medical attention, for nursing me through measles, mumps, bruises, bumps, splinters and sprained fever. And let's not forget medical advice either. Oh no, important things like if you don't quit scratching at it, ain't never gonna get well. And if you cross your eyes, they're gonna stick like that. And probably the most important was, boy, you be sure you got on clean underwear in case you're in an accident. Service, for feeding every lost dog that I dragged home at the end of a rope, for healing the pains of puppy love, and I owe you for entertainment that kept the household going through some pretty tough times. Wonderful productions at Christmas and 4th of July, birthdays. And for somehow making make-believe come true on a very limited budget. I owe you for construction work, for building kites and confidence and hopes and dreams. And somehow you made them all touch the sky. And for cementing together a family so that it would stand the worst kinds of shocks and blows. And for laying down a good, strong foundation to build a life on. I owe you for carrying charges. For carrying me on your books for the necessities of life. Things that a growing boy's just gotta have. Things like a pair of high-top boots with a little pocket on the side for a jackknife. And one thing, Mom, I will never, ever forget. When there were only two pieces of apple pie and 300 people, I noticed that you were always the one that suddenly decided that these are just a few of the things for which payment is long overdue. The
person I owe him to worked very, very cheap. She managed simply by doing without a whole lot of things that she needed herself. My IOUs add up to much more than I could ever, ever hope to repay. But you know the nicest thing about it all is that I know that she'll mark the whole bill paid in full for just one kiss and four little words. Mom, I love you.

0: happy Mother's Day from all of us here at Classic Country Saturday Night. Thank you so much for listening to the inaugural show, the first official show on this new home for Classic Country Saturday Night, WCOM LP 103.5, Chapel Hill, Carrboro, and all the passersby waving in the studio. We'd love to see you pass by too, and by all means, tune in again next weekend. We do it again from 8 to 10 each and every week now on this radio ranch. Before we let Roddy Millsap bid us a fond adieu, have the best weekends with the ones you love. Till I'm heaven bound, I'll be here next weekend, and I hope you will be too. God bless y'all.
1: Bye, bye, bye, bye, bye, bye, bye, bye, bye, bye, bye, bye. To Joe Don over in Greensboro, North Carolina. Maybe he's in Burlington. Thanks.
2: Sad stuff. Good for whiling away rainy days.
3: Is there such a thing as total recall?
2: I don't think so. I don't have it if there is. And why we remember what we do and forget what we do is a mystery to me.
3: And what about the filing system?
2: In the lost and found?
3: Yeah.
2: Well, that's probably in the basement of the brain. Cobwebbed by spiders.
3: Spiders?
2: Little spiders of our thinking that weave webs.
3: Webs of what?
2: Of everything that used to be.
3: Oh.
2: Forgotten memories that just lie there in some strange filing system, gathering time dust in the basement of the brain. I go down there every now and then when I get edgy and try to find something I'm trying to remember and can't.
3: Ever find it?
2: Yeah, sometimes, but most of the time I find something else.
3: Like what?
2: Some other memory that I'd forgotten, didn't think I was looking for.
3: Give me a for instance.
2: Right now?
3: Yeah.
2: Well, forgotten father, who's been gone for so long now. Yeah, he

0: Jazz. Jazz. Here we are, you and I. Something imaginary in the trembling air between us.
1: We're jazz.
0: Where will the imaginary take us this time? Perceptibly, things change.
2: You think you know where you are, and then...
0: Changes come, and then they go, and they come back again.
2: And you don't.
0: You look out the window, and...
2: Look.
0: Alakazam. Everything's changed.
2: What day is it?
0: Close your eyes, go to sleep, and wake up.
2: What's the date?
0: Before you know it, there's a ritual that's been happening for so long...
2: Time is
0: longer than anyone can remember. You find yourself, everything you are, moving from one reality to another.
2: Everything you used to be.
0: All the weathers of your mind take on the look and the feel of the envelope you're in. The envelope you're enveloped by.
2: What are you talking about?
0: Fire. Winds, water.
2: Oh.
0: The big four. Who could ask for anything more?
2: January, February, March.
0: The way the days melt into each other.
2: April, May, June.
0: You go to sleep and wake up again.
2: July, August, September.
0: Dawn yawns in your face.
2: October.
0: Wonder where we've been.
2: November.
0: Let us in.
2: December.

0: Christmas come and go. Except February. And come back again. We're just 28. Except when leap year makes it 29. You know anyone who was born on the 29th of February?
1: Yeah.

0: there is a place of pure surprise with ancient truths in every size. My label high on the shelf. From the inside of now and the outside of here, please don't be afraid. There's nothing to fear. You were the vision no one could see. Trouble with you was you thought you were free. Oh, what a silly your silliness was. You, in effect,
1: sometimes the spinning
0: were just because
1: inside my head,
0: and the feel of your falling
1: takes what I'm thinking
0: down circles of light
1: to what's called its
0: ephemeral crystal,
1: that place,
0: snowflake in flight,
1: space.
0: See how your melting
1: of whatever was
0: in the palm of his hand
1: is still in effect.
0: What a short lifeline.
1: Because
0: you don't understand.
1: Because
0: but cold as a blanket,
1: sometimes the spinning,
0: all your comrades below
1: outside of my head
0: will glisten forever.
1: Take me inside
0: like stars in the snow. I see the melting,
1: and there you will find,
0: and what it will bring,
1: what you already know.
0: I see the winter,
1: brilliance of bright,
0: begin
1: in the dark,
0: in the spring
1: here below.
0: I see the winter, begin in the spring.
2: Prophesy wind chill.

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Ghosts of old winter, now where is your strength?

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spiders, I mean. 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Virgin young primrose look up from their beds. Lovers of sunrise, that spiral of light brings us the morning and takes away night. Measure the moment of whatever length. 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

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As swift as the sliding of whimsy within. The moment eternal. It doesn't begin. It just somehow happens. How long does it take? How long does a snap of millenniums make? Inside the short of it, and outside the long, autumn is singing its own kind of song. Song with a ringing, the rushing of blood, the wrestle with angels, and who thought of mud? How many leaves are there, uncounted on trees? And what if Almighty is just a big tease? Our seasons forever, like dependable dawn, will the wobble and tilts of earth soon be gone? The game is called guessing. The game that we play, the names that we play with, are made up some way. We count and we measure old stones in a heap. Just how many are there? Which ones to keep? The music we're making, the clapping of hands, the language keeps changing. Hope he understands. Do you think it could be he just doesn't care? That we've been the fool? The king isn't there? An infinite prankster outside of court.

is here and looking brand new. Yeah, how do you do it? How does it feel?

are so serious. Let's have some fun. We both are shaking. But what's to be done? I felt the nipping. It's cold at night. Those moaning branches. Birds in flight. So we're ending. We all take a fall. Nothing's forever. Let's have a ball. Just look how lovely. Just getting old. I can't hold on, dear.

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Oh, tell a friend to listen.

0: SST.
1: Are you ready?
0: Yeah.
2: Ken Nardine presents Ken Nardine.
1: We're jazz.
2: Presents Ken Nardine.
1: Hey, wait a minute. Stare with your ears. Okay. Ever try to remember something

0: you can't think of what it is you're trying to remember?
1: That happens to me all the time.
0: Does it bother you?
1: Yeah, sometimes it does, yeah.
0: It kind of makes me feel edgy. I can't remember. As if somewhere inside the memory section of the brain, there's a huge lost and found filled with the lonely little memories just waiting around to be found again.
1: Wonder what sort of filing system the brain uses.
0: Oh, you mean for the memories we forget?
1: Yeah.
0: That'd be nice if there was a neat, easy-to-get filing cabinet. You could open a drawer, marked with the date and the time of day or night, and there it'd be in a folder.
1: Maybe marked happy.
0: Yeah. That you could open, make yourself happier than larks are supposed to be. Just remembering some little moment you thought you'd forgot.
1: Well, what about names?
0: Yeah. All the people we forget that we shouldn't.
1: Like, I'll never forget what's his name.
0: And there'd be another drawer marked sad.
1: Folder filled with tears.
0: And what about bittersweet?
1: Wonder what's in there.
0: Oh, a lot of mixed up, happy, sad stuff. Good for whiling away rainy days.
1: Is there such a thing as total recall, you think?
0: I don't think so. I don't have it, and there is. Why we remember what we do and forget what we do is a mystery to me.
1: And what about the filing system?
0: In the lost and found?
1: Yeah.
0: Well, that's probably in the basement of the brain. Cobwebbed by spiders.
1: Spiders?
0: Little spiders of our thinking that weave webs.
1: Webs of what?
0: Of everything that used to be.
1: Oh.
0: The long lost, forgotten memories that just lie there in some strange filing system, gathering time, dust, in the basement of the brain. I go down there every now and then when I get edgy and try to find something I'm trying to remember and can't.
1: Ever find it?
0: Yeah, sometimes, but most of the time I find something else.
1: Like what?
0: Some other memory that I've forgotten and didn't think I was looking for.
1: Give me a for instance.
0: Right now?
1: Yeah.
0: Well, my almost forgotten father, who's been gone for so long now.

0: was something imaginary in the trembling air between us.
1: We're just...
0: Where will the imaginary take us this time? Imperceptibly, things change.
2: You think you know where you are, and then...
0: Changes come, and then they go, and they come back again.
2: And you don't.
0: You look out the window, and...
2: Look.
0: Alakazam. Everything's changed.
2: What day is it?
0: Close your eyes, go to sleep, and wake up.
2: What's the date?
0: Before you know it. There's a ritual that's been happening for so long...
2: Time is
0: longer than anyone can remember. You find yourself, everything you are, moving from one reality to another.
2: Everything you used to be.
0: All the weathers of your mind take on the look and the feel of the envelope you're in. The envelope you're enveloped by.
2: What are you talking about?
0: Fire. Earth, wind, water.
2: Oh.
0: The big four. Who could ask for anything more?
2: January, February, March.
0: The way the days melt into each other.
2: April, May, June.
0: You go to sleep and wake up again.
2: July, August, September.
0: Dawn yawns in your face.
2: October.
0: Wonder where we've been. In
2: December,
0: 30 days at September.
2: Funny how imperceptible.

0: changes come and go. Except February. And then come back again. You're just 28. Except when leap year makes it 29. You know anyone who was born on the 29th of February?
1: Yeah, I...

0: is a place of pure surprise, with ancient truths in every size. My label high on the shelf. From the inside of now and the outside of here, please don't be afraid. There's nothing to fear. You were the vision no one could see. Trouble with you was, you thought you were free. Oh, what a silly your silliness was. You, in effect,
1: sometimes the spinning
0: were just because
1: inside my head,
0: and the feel of your falling
1: takes what I'm thinking
0: down circles of light
1: to what's called its
0: ephemeral crystal,
1: that place,
0: snowflake in flight,
1: space.
0: See how you're melting
1: of whatever was
0: in the palm of his hand
1: is still in effect.
0: What a short lifeline,
1: because
0: you don't understand,
1: because
0: but cold as a blanket
1: sometimes the spinning,
0: all your comrades below
1: outside of my head
0: will glisten forever.
1: Take me inside
0: like stars in the snow. I see the melting,
1: and there you will find,
0: and what it will bring,
1: what you already know.
0: I see the winter,
1: brilliance of bright,
0: begin
1: in the dark,
0: in the spring
1: here below.
0: I see the winter, begin in the spring.
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And what if Almighty is just a big tease? Are seasons forever like dependable dawn? 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The game is called guessing. The game that we play. The names that we play with are made up some way. We count and we measure old stones in a heap. Just how many are there? And which ones to keep? The music we're making, the clapping of hands, the language keeps changing. Hope he understands. Do you think it could be he just doesn't care? That we've been the fool? The king isn't there? An infinite prankster outside of cause? Somewhere in some limbo, beyond any laws? Come on, be a good guy. Be you being you. Old autumn is here and looking brand new.

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Thank you very much. Thank you. Thank you. Here's another new thing we haven't done before. It's called Another Day, Another Night.

Mm-hmm.

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I still say it's the biggest state in the union.

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So stick around. It's the best blues in town.

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0: Yeah.
1: You can't say nothing that's in that.
0: Oh, I don't know what key you're in.
1: What key I do it in?
0: Let me see.
1: What key do I do it in?
0: Jesus Christ.

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1: Whenever you're ready. Okay.
0: Hey, everybody, this is Ralph Stanley II. And whenever I'm in Carrboro, I listen to WCOMLP 103.5 FM.
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0: It's all good except for the congestion.
2: That's a good one. I liked it.
0: That'd be all right. Sounds like I've been on a drunk.
2: I'll speak good for you. All right, one more time?
1: Yeah.
2: Okay.
0: Hey, everybody, this is Ralph Stanley II, and whenever I'm in Carrboro, I listen to WCOMLP 103.5 FM.
1: That came out real good.
0: That's okay?
1: Yeah, if you want to just keep rolling, and you got any more?
0: That's all right.
1: Well, you didn't write it down yet. Okay.
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0: It was all good except for the congestion.
2: That's a good one. I liked it.
0: That'd be all right. Sounds like a bit on a drunk.
2: I'll speak good for you. All right, one more time?
1: Yeah.
2: Okay.
0: Hey, everybody.
3: Hey,
0: this
3: is J.P. Williams of the J.P. Williams Blues Band. 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
1: The Tabernacle Choir and Orchestra at Temple Square present Music and the Spoken Word. Conducting today's program are Matt Wilberg and Ryan Murphy, with organist Richard Elliott, and the spoken word by

Recently, our family was enjoying a beautiful summer evening high in the mountains. Just as the sun was setting, it began to sprinkle and then to pour. It rained and rained, and we gave thanks to heaven for the abundance we received. Earlier that day, I'd been out looking at a tree which was alive and well, standing tall and firm. There were no other trees of its type, shape, or size nearby, but somehow this tree was flourishing. As I looked closer, I noticed that there was a small sprinkler head positioned at the foot of the tree. I hadn't seen the sprinkler before, but I observed that it was doing exactly what it was intended to do: keep the tree alive. Every few seconds, a single drop of water emerged and gently fell downward, providing the needed water to this mighty tree. Revelation, or inspiration from God, often occurs in a similar manner. Occasionally, we may be the beneficiary of a much-needed summer thunderstorm of inspiration. But more often, inspiration from heaven comes drop by drop, line upon line, precept upon precept. Our work then becomes to collect the drops. As we apply effort to look for and capture each drop of heaven-sent communication, our drops add up to become a deep well of sustaining spiritual water. My 9-year-old daughter, after reading about the visions of a scriptural prophet, recently asked, "Dad, why doesn't God give me visions?" I paused, and then it hit me, so I answered, "He does. He gives you your needed spiritual vision as you read and ponder the scriptures, as you pray, listen, and then act, and as you strive to serve and love others. Just as single recurring drops of water were enough to cause the large tree to flourish, so too can the regular drops of spiritual inspiration we receive combine to fulfill the word of the Lord when he said, 'I shall guide thee continually and satisfy thy soul in drought, and thou shalt be like a watered garden and like a spring of water whose waters fail not.'" We are known by God. We are his children. We can approach him in prayer, knowing that he will answer with his heavenly water, sometimes with cloud bursts of inspiration, but usually gently, drop by drop.

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Until we meet again, may peace be with you this day and always.

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0: mean, there's been times I feel like giving up. 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I'm like, man. And then Maverick City comes out of nowhere. It's like we were missing that sound. Because every time I'm going through something, I listen to a Maverick City song after reading a scripture. And it's like I'm back to being rejuvenated. I mean, I'm lost for words, man. Just meeting these guys. You might as well say the world almost stopped when Kirk Franklin walked in here. That's like Michael Jackson. I mean, for us, he's like the king of gospel. And now being in the presence with guys that's just trying to worship God and all on the same page, one vision, everybody's coming together for one goal to bring people to Christ, man, the love, the fact that these guys took time out, the fact that they come in here to make us feel important for 4 days is just, there's no words for that. It's just, it doesn't even make sense. And we feel loved and we just appreciate it and we just thank God.
1: Thank God, man. Thank God, man. Thank God. Thank God. Thank God.

una vieja baba ye. 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Oh, yeah.

0: was the richest man that lived in the land of Nod. He was the only man above, miles around, that kept the commandments of God. Well, the devil, he got jealous of Job and came to God one day. Said, if you move your hand from around the man, he's gonna curse you to your face. He says, nothing you can do,
1: nothing you can do,
0: turn him around, to turn him around, and nothing you can do,
1: nothing you can do,
0: to turn him around,
1: to turn him around.
0: Because it's done signed up,
1: because it's done signed up.
0: Made up his mind,
1: made up his mind.
0: He's on his way,
1: Lord, Lord,
0: he's on his way,
1: Lord.
0: Then the devil laid his fingers on Job, and Job fell down right weak. Well, he got in the bed, but licked the children's soul from his head to his feet. All Job's friends started to leave him a number from 1 to 5. They said, Job, he's sick and he won't get well. I believe he's going to die. He said, I'm on my way.
1: Yes, I'm on my way to the kingdom,
0: Lord, to the kingdom,
1: Lord. I'm on my way.
0: Yes, I'm on my way to the kingdom,
1: Lord, to the kingdom,
0: Lord. Now, if you don't go,
1: and if you don't go,
0: I journey on,
1: I journey on.
0: I'm on my way.
1: Great God,
0: I'm on my way,
1: Lord.
0: Then old Job's wife, she came trucking to him with the devil right in her eyes. She said, fool, you're sick and you won't get well. You better curse your God and die. Old Job looked right, straight at the woman, then he looked up in the sky. He said, the woman, you talk like the foolish bun. Well, you don't sound like the wise. Now, nothing you can do.
1: Nothing you can do.
0: Turn me around.
1: To turn me around.
0: There's nothing you can do.
1: There's nothing you can do.
0: Lord, to turn me around.
1: Lord, to turn me around.
0: Because I done signed up.
1: Because I done signed up.
0: I made up my mind.
1: I made up my mind.
0: I'm on my way.
1: Lord, Lord,
0: I'm on my way.
1: Lord.
0: Then old Job's servants came running to him, say, Job, I got something to say.
1: Lord.
0: You know, the fire done come from him last night and carried your cattle away.
1: Lord.
0: Old Job looked right, straight at the man and said, I don't have anything to say. Call the Lord, and God in the heaven will give it.
1: And the Lord God taketh away.
0: I'm on my way.
1: Yes, I'm on my way
0: to the kingdom land.
1: To the kingdom,
0: Lord, to the kingdom,
1: Lord.
0: And if you don't go,
1: I journey on,
0: I journey on.
1: I'm on my way.

0: Hello?
1: Hello, Miss Jones?
0: Yes.
1: I got bad news. Trey just been picked up by the police.
0: For what?
1: Him and Steve got in an argument, and Trey just snapped and started shooting and unloaded the gun on him and killed him.
0: Oh, my God. Oh, my Lord. Oh, my God. Oh, Jesus.
1: I'm sorry.
0: Wait, they were best friends. What happened? What happened? Oh, my God.
2: In every man's life, there's a crossroad. And the choice he makes might cost his soul. Listen, we all find ourselves at the crossroads of decisions. And these decisions determine our outcome, destiny, morals, characters, even values in life. Now, if you're facing a decision at the crossroads,

I mean, there's been times I feel like giving up. And I just want to throw in the towel. I'm like, man. And then the Maverick City comes out of nowhere. It's like we were missing that sound. Because every time I'm going through something, I listen to a Maverick City song after reading the scripture. And it's like I'm back to being rejuvenated. I mean, I'm lost for words, man. Just meeting these guys. You might as well say the world almost stopped when Kirk Franklin walked in here. That's like Michael Jackson. I mean, for us, he's like the king of gospel. And now being in the presence with guys that's just trying to worship God and all on the same page, one vision, everybody's coming together for one goal to bring people to Christ, man, the love, the fact that these guys took time out, the fact that they come in here to make us feel important for 4 days is just, there's no words for that. It's just, it doesn't even make sense. And when we feel love, and we just appreciate it. We just thank God. Thank God, man. God, thank God, man. God, God, God.

0: Carver in Chapel Hill. This is WCOM 103.5. We're having a great time here. Glad you're joining us.
1: Indeed, my friends.

Today is Mother's Day, May 10th, and this is very interesting because in Mexico, where I'm from, we celebrate Mother's Day on May 10th every single year. It doesn't matter if it's Sunday, if it's Monday, if it's Wednesday, if it's a Thursday, the entire city stops and we celebrate our mothers. But before we jump into the topic that we are going to cover today, I want to tell you that I'm so proud of my motherland. Yesterday, I went to a great concert, and I want to share with you a little bit of the music that they play. This is by a rock band from Mexico City that they started when I was born, 1986. And this is called Como Tú, Like You. Welcome to today's show. I'm your host, Gabo, and you're listening to WCOM 103.5 LP, Carrboro, Chapel Hill in North Carolina.

band called Caifanes. Caifanes was a term used a long time ago to refer to people in Mexico wearing oversized suits and dancing some type of punk. I mean, the early versions of punk called ska. With that, let me officially welcome you to another show of Brain Wealth on WCOM 103.5.

Kenya. We are live celebrating Mother's Day. Today we have a very interesting show. We don't have guests today. We may have a few experiments running today, so stay tuned. We don't know what destiny has prepared for us. But today what we are going to talk about is two main topics. One is why we think that what we create, let's say a company, let's say a product, let's say anything, why we feel that that item is more expensive than what it actually is. That has a name, and I'm going to tell you what that name is. It's a type of bias. And we all are chasing wealth, right? But our greatest blind spot is often the effort that we put into creating that. We are biologically wired to believe that if we work hard on something, it must be valuable, right? That's going to create a very dangerous cognitive trap for founders, investors, and negotiators. Why? Because we stop looking at what an asset is actually worth to the market. And then we start pricing that based on, you know, the blood, the sweat, the tears that we spent when we were building it. So we confuse our labor with objective value. This, my friends, is something called the IKEA effect. Yeah, IKEA, that store where you go just to have a snack and not buy anything. But it's hard not to buy at that store, right? Like, have you been there? They make you go through every single aisle and you spend hours. And when you realize about it, you already spend thousands of dollars. We're going to explore why that is the IKEA effect, what's the neurobiology behind that, and why it's important for a business owner to be aware of this bias. But with that, my dear friends, let's run a little bit of more music. I don't know what you think, but I feel today is a beautiful day. The blue is the sky, yeah, of course. The sky is blue, and it's a very, very important date for everybody. I hope everybody is at home getting lunch, brunch ready for this important day. We are also going to talk about Mother's Day, where it came from, how it started being commercial, and it's a very interesting combination between mythology, of course, marketing, religion, and trademarks. So we're going to be talking a lot about Mother's Day and this IKEA effect. But for now, I just want you to enjoy today, because you know what? You only live once. That's exactly what Julian Casablancas from The Strokes say on this song called You Only Live Once. And remember that you're listening to Brain Wells on 103.5

strokes and you only live once. I'm gonna send you guys to another quick song because, of course, I'm having technical problems today because my iPad decided to update the software. But, you know, today I created a playlist about the songs I used to listen to when I was growing up and my mom was in the house, either cooking or doing something funny, silly, because she's really fun. All my friends would hang out with me because my mom was really cool. They were not interested in my friendship. They were actually interested in hanging out with my mother. And she's not listening because she's a professional swimmer now. She discovered that talent a few years back, which is, I'm very proud of that. With that, let me show you this beautiful song. This is from the 80s, and I love the 80s. Who doesn't, right? With that, let me go to a quick music break, and then we'll be back with more on Brain Wealth.

That was More Than a Woman on WCOM 103.5. Remember, my friends, that we are a non-profit. So we don't make money, right? No one here gets paid. And if you know about someone who is getting paid, let me know. We are going after that person. Remember, we talked about taxes a long time ago. And your donation for a non-profit is tax-deductible. So that's great news. And you can help this station thrive and bring you more content, more information that is actually valuable. Information in long form formats, most of the times, that is more, it has more depth, right? 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So don't support TikTok, support your local community radio station. And with that, let me state some facts before we get into the IKEA effect. So the term started in 2011. It was a landmark study in behavioral economics. We talk a lot about behavioral economy here, and it was performed at Harvard Business School. So here's how to uncover this bias, right? Let's talk about the setup. So the researcher brought participants into a lab, and they gave them a specific task. Assemble a standard, very low cost, in flat pack IKEA furniture, just like a very basic storage box, right? And then what happened? Okay, after the assembly, the participants were asked to bid real money to keep their items. They were bidding on their own creations, alongside identical items assembled by professionals, you know, and even objective superior custom furniture. What's the rational aspect here? Well, the participants were willing to pay a massive premium. Massive, I'm talking about up to 63% more for the exact same basic IKEA box. Simply because they put it together themselves. 63%. What's the conclusion from this study? That seems very standard, very friendly, very no-brainer, right? But the act of turning the screws and following the manual trigger an emotional, this is a key word, emotional attachment. The builders fell in love with their own labor. And they were blind. They were blinding themselves to the objective reality, the low quality nature of the cardboard box. This is the topic that we are going to uncover today. And we're going to talk a little bit more about this. But with that, we have a lot of music today. A lot. And I'm happy because I really love music shows. But remember that here we explore your pocket, the mind, and the intersection of those two. With that, we already listened to the Bee Gees. But what if we go now with the King and the other King? We're going to play this fantastic collaboration between Michael Jackson and Sir Paul McCartney. Sir Paul McCartney and Michael Jackson on WCOM 103.5. We'll be back. Donate. Be happy.

Pink and Mr. Sir Paul McCartney on WCOM 103.5. We are in Carborough live just for today. You already heard that on the one of the first songs, You Only Live One, so you're going to make the best out of your life. Today we were talking about the IKEA effect. But let's talk about the cognitive, the science behind this, right? This is something called cognitive distortion. Remember this. This is going to be a test for the next show, cognitive distortion. So let's talk about the core mechanism. The brain is going to substitute effort expended, right? We were talking about building a chair, and you're going to price it very, very high, about 63% more than what the actual market value is, because you put some effort behind. Or maybe there was a technical complexity that you achieved when you were putting that together. So this is a proxy for financial worth, right? Instead of evaluating an asset by its cash flow potential, for example, the objective market, for example, the creator is going to assign a premium based purely on the friction they overcame to build this asset. What else do we have here? There's a neurological driver too. What is it? So, the process of problem solving. The process of problem solving or engineering a system, right? Or building a brand. Anything that you do, either solving a problem or engineering something or building your own brand, is going to trigger a friend of us. We've talked about this friend called dopamine. Dopamine is going to be triggered once you create that brand. That's something that you consider is yours. This is going to wire your brain to associate the asset directly with personal identity and competence. As a consequence, pivoting away from liquidating the asset triggers amygdala stress response. It feels like a biological threat. It's something that you have to go. Somehow it feels like grief because you are giving away something you build. Here's where the blind spot comes into the play. Once the builder is neurologically bonded to the asset, the brain will start then constructing a cognitive firewall against negative data. So if someone criticizes your brand, if someone criticizes something that you build, you're going to be feeling awful, terrible, insulted, humiliated, a lot of negative terms. But that is just a neurobiological response that we have to be aware of. So poor metrics, for example, or market rejection are rationalized away, while minor and isolated successes are heavily overweighted to justify continued investment. And here we have the terrible consequence. This results in the so-called zombie asset scenario. What's this? So capital, mental bandwidth, and time are blend into maintaining an over-engineered and unmarketable system. The refusal to liquidate prevents capital from being deployed into higher yield and objective opportunities. What that means is that you're going to try to keep an investment or keep a business that is not worth what you think, and you may be a victim of your own biases. We're going to be talking a little bit more about this, and we're going to give you an example that for me was ridiculous when I heard of it. Big companies make this kind of mistakes. And we're going to talk about Motorola and what they built, like a full satellite system that they thought it was worth millions, but it wasn't. We're going to talk about that and how you can avoid this bias. But with that, let's go to some music. And I actually don't know what we're going to listen to, which is cool. And, Mother and Child Reunion. That's a great selection, because today we have another host of this radio station, Emily. She's here with us. She's selecting the music, and she is going to select this one that you are listening on WCOM 103.5, and we'll be back.

What was that? That was Mother and Childhood. Yeah, I got the name right. And I want to say happy Mother's Day to every single mother listening to us. If you think about it, we all come from a mother. That's crazy. And beautiful at the same time. I think motherhood is a beautiful, beautiful process. I'm sure a lot of people learn a lot from that process, things that maybe they were not aware of. They discover deeper sense of belonging or purpose in life. I just think it's a beautiful process. And we were talking about this IKEA effect, right? And how dangerous it is. And I hope you remember the name of the bias or the cognitive effect that is called this symptom is called cognitive distortion, because we have a distorted sense of reality. And let me tell you a little bit about the Motorola story. So some time ago, Motorola engineers set out to build a telecommunications marvel, a constellation of 66 low Earth orbit satellites that would allow users to make a phone call from literally anywhere on the planet. It took over a decade of relentless engineering, complex orbital physics, and $5 billion in capital to build. So after this, leadership and the engineering teams became completely, you know, they fell in love with the brilliance, how amazing this creation was. They had built a functioning space network from scratch. Because the effort of technological achievement were so massive, they internally valued the network at a massive premium, blinding themselves to shifting realities on the ground. While Iridium was being built, that was the name of this project for Motorola, Iridium, terrestrial cellular networks expanded rapidly. They were way cheaper than what Motorola had built. The phones were smaller and they work really well, actually. Iridium's then, Motorola's project, the executives ignore this data. They just avoid getting information about the technological advance on cell phone technology. They were convinced, though, that because their system was an engineering victory, consumers would gladly pay about $3,000 for a heavy brick like a satellite phone and a $7 per minute call. That's what the executives thought about this. And this is actually the IKEA effect in a tangible, in a real life story that affected one of the big companies that we know. By the end of 1998, they launched this service and they were expecting full usage in the market to validate the great effort they put behind. And they had projected about 500,000 subscribers in the first year. They got fewer than 10,000. And after 9 months, after launching one of the most complex technological feats of this decade, Iridium filed for Chapter 11, bankruptcy. A $5 billion asset, overvalued by its creators due to the labor invested, was eventually brought out of bankruptcy for $25 million. It was bought by a group of outsider investors who had zero emotional attachment to the build process, of course. How do you identify with this story? Have you been a victim of your own cognitive distortion? Let us know. Remember that we are on Instagram on BWCOM103.5. That's where you can get in touch with us. You can please follow the social media of this station, WCOM. Make a donation, listen online. If you are local in Carborough, Chapel Hill, please tune to this station. And I just wanted to ask Emily if we have another song, maybe before. We're going to run a test

Health, balance, joy, that's what they are looking for, what they bring to the community. They help you find the intersection between your money and your mind. We talk a lot about behavioral economics. They do so too. They have a podcast. The podcast is TAOL Podcast. They talk about these topics. They bring fantastic guests. So give it a shot. And with that, we will see what is next on the playlist. This is a surprise for you and for me too. We will be back on WCOM 103.5. And thanks for tuning in.

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1: Hello.
0: So we are on Zoom. You may hear some feedback, but this is a good chance. We are chatting for future guests and, you know, like virtual calls, but you're still live. Perfect. So we know it works. And now,

0: I'm going to switch to our normal microphone.
1: And now you can hear me back on the normal microphone. But this is great news. That means that our technology is working properly. And you know what is going to work properly? Your business. Because we are uncovering a lot of biases that business owners have. And I hope today was useful for you. We talk about the cognitive distortion, how working on something can actually make you feel that your product is worth way more than what it actually is. So be mindful of this, because this is going to take you to an objective negotiation table. It's going to make you more objective of where your business is sitting at. And with that, let's talk a little bit about Mother's Day. So while Mother's Day is a fixture of the modern calendar, its history is very fascinating, honestly. And it's a mix of ancient mythology, civil war activism, and a founder who eventually tried to abolish the very holiday she created. That's a very cool story when I was reading about it. So let's start with the religious roots. Because long before it was a secular holiday, several cultures help, they used to hold this so-called spring festivals to honor maternal figures. For example, ancient Greeks and in Rome, they held festivals for Rhea, the mother of the gods. And while the Romans celebrated Cybele, Magna Mater, during the festival of Ilaria. In the UK, for example, the celebration was on Sundays. In the 16th century, the United Kingdom celebrated Mothering Sunday for the fourth Sunday of Lent. Originally, this was a day for people to return to their mother church, the modern church. Over time, this celebration evolved into a day for domestic servants to visit their families and mothers. We talk about the old continent, Europe. But what was going in this continent? This was more about activism and peace. The modern American version, Mother's Day, has its roots in the mid-19th century, and it was initially tied to a social reform. There was a character called Ann Reeves Jarvis in the 1950s. She organized Mother's Day work clubs to teach local women how to properly care for their children and improve sanitary conditions. And after the Civil War, she organized Mother's Friendship Day. That was to promote a reconciliation between former Union and the Confederate soldiers. We had another character too, Julia Ward Howe. In the 1870s, she actually wrote the battle hymn for the Republic. She wrote the Mother's Day Proclamation. She envisioned a Mother's Day for peace where women would unite to promote the amicable settlement of international questions. How does this become to an official celebration? Well, Mother's Day was recognized primarily in the work of Ann Jarvis, Ann's daughter, following her mother's death in 1905. Anna received of Mother's Day as a way of honoring her mother, which was, in 1940, after a massive letter writing campaign to politicians and business people, the president withdrew this letter. But with that, my friends, let me just get my computer back to play a little bit of more music to keep celebrating. And I hope you guys have planned a beautiful celebration for today. And with that, there's a song that someone requested to me. I personally love this song. And we'll be back to start closing the show. I'll give you a few updates on the market. And thank you for listening. Jolene.

That's Jolene, Jolene, Jolene by the one and only Dolly Parton. We were talking a lot about, I'm going to tell you, I forget about my background music, but there it is. Now I feel like this is the show, right? That's the coolness. That's how we walk with style, with swag. And we were talking about Mother's Day celebration. My friends, I just hate when something gets a lot of distortion and transforms into the irony. There's an irony on how commercial we transform every single thing, right? Someone identifies anything that has deep value, a very deep connection with humans, and then they see an opportunity for making business. And that's how we start commercializing every single thing. How did Mother's Day become commercial? Well, Anna Jarvis originally intended Mother's Day to be a day of personal sentiment. And this day was marked by wearing a, you know, like a white carnation and visiting one's mother attending church. However, once the holiday became a national success after President Woodrow Wilson signed his proclamation officially establishing the second Sunday in May as Mother's Day, after that happened, after it became a national holiday, florists, card companies, all these companies, they just started quickly capitalizing, making money out of it. Jarvis was very disgusted, actually, with the commercial greed. And she spent the rest of her life and her inheritance fighting to have the holiday removed from the calendar. She famously protested at a confectioner's convention. And she was even arrested for disturbing the peace during the protest against the sale of carnations. That's crazy. The same person who created the holiday was actually fighting to take it down because it had a very deep sentiment. But of course, people see opportunity to make money and they want their take. With that, you know, it's time for this. The market. What is going on in the market today? Well, okay, let's start with April jobs reports. Beats expectations. Crazy. The U.S. economy added 115,000 jobs in April, which was higher than analysis predicted. The Goldilocks result, not too hot, not too cold. It helps stocks finish the week higher as it's suggesting that the economy is resilient despite high interest rates. Despite the jobs performance, we still have a lot of tension. A direct exchange of fire between the U.S. and Iranian forces in the Strait of Hormuz caused oil prices to rally on Friday. Investors are watching this closely because any disruption in this shipping lane can quickly lead to higher prices at the gas pump. What's going on with tariffs? The administration recently threatened a massive 100% tax on products from China in response to their new limits on rare earth materials. Materials needed for, you know, high-tech electronics. This is signaling a significant escalation in trade tensions that could affect tech prices. What is China doing? Well, despite this conflict, China's export data for April showed faster than expected growth. This suggests that global demand for manufactured goods is still strong, even as the US and China spar over trade rules. What's going on in the gold sector? Well, with gold prices going up again due to global uncertainty, major mining companies like AngloGold Ashanti are paying out of record dividends to shareholders. When the world feels risky, investors often flock to gold as a safe haven. If you, my friends, follow the markets, you know that gold is the standard for safety under uncertain times. And we for sure have a lot of uncertainty. Let's see what else do we have.
In the local landscape, now we are moving to more local economies. Remember that we are in North Carolina, the Jedi economy, and the Twitter fund expansion. North Carolina's startup scene is shifting focus towards homegrown innovation. That's great. The North Carolina Twitter fund just deployed $700 million into 14 local startups, making it a transition from triangle-only fund to a statewide platform. A Raleigh-based startup, ReFiBuy, just closed a $13.6 million funding round, the largest for a local founder in recent memory. They are working on agentic commerce. Wow. Agentic commerce. You know what that is? That's AI. An agent. An AI agent which is going to use AI to help people make better buying decisions. I wonder if that's going to help somehow build our wealth. And maybe we can... Let me take notes, because I think this is a very interesting topic to talk in the future. How an AI agent can actually make you a better decision maker when it comes to wealth building. In other news, this is a domestic economy indicator. The latest reading of the North Carolina Leading Economic Index showed a slight decline. Local economists suggest that wait-and-see approach before making a major financial move or large purchase this spring. And what is happening in the local labor market? Well, the local data shows that while some tech sectors are cooling down, the overall North Carolina labor market just picked up a momentum in April. And it's mirroring the national trend of steady, stable employment growth. Let's talk a little bit about research. What's going on in the research landscape? Well, this is where we talk a little bit about biology and psychology. A study of the the European Union Digital Markets Act, published in April or May, they published what they found is when people are forced to choose a browser instead of having a pre-selected, they actually switch. Huh, this is interesting. This proves that defaults, the option picked for us, are the stronger force in the digital economy. So, let me dissect this a little bit. In the podcast from Taol Podcast, T-A-O-O-L, T-A-O-L Podcast, they talk a lot about how the brain operates. One of the criticisms towards the overall U.S. economy and how it works is the abundance of options. And it doesn't take a long... Hopefully, it doesn't take a long time for you to go to the grocery store, go to the snack aisle, and see that they have tons of different options. When you are presented with a lot of options, your brain kind of crashes. It doesn't know what to select. Because the energy demands energy. Sorry, the brain. The brain demands energy to function. That costs a lot of energy for us to make decisions. Now, it becomes even more complex, very, very hard for a brain to make a decision when you are presented with ton of options. When you are tired, when you are stressed after work, you don't want to go to a grocery store and try to pick something. You just want to relax. That's when you default. That's when you pick whatever is presented right in front of you. This is how some companies adopt this modality of presenting products at eye level. As soon as you walk in, you see the product, you buy it. Especially when you are tired, when you don't have energy to make decisions. These are some of the nasty tricks they use. But the first step is for us to be aware. I hope you enjoy the show today. We are going to transition to our Spanish version. Remember that this is WCOM 103.5. I was your host, Gabo. Thank you so much for listening today. And with that, we're going to transition to our show in Spanish. Thank you.

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0: are listening to WCOM LP, Chapel Hill and Carrboro. This is Fork versus Spoon with Mike Benson, Mandy Brown, Kerry Brogan, and Stephen Murtaugh. Today's topic, Bill Smith from Crooks. Welcome, Bill, and we join the conversation already happening now.
1: Sometimes, and that's always mm-hmm. nice.
2: Mm-hmm. Well, Zox is reopening on Saturday.
1: I saw you were looking for a buffer or something.
2: I don't know what I'm doing. What does a buffer, what does a floor buffer even look like?
1: It's like a vacuum cleaner, but with fluffy things on the bottom. Yeah.
2: Well, it should be fun. Come on, Fitch Lumber.
3: Come on.
1: When is it? Saturday?
2: Yeah, but we're buffing the floor tomorrow. Right.
1: Okay, but I don't want to come for the buffing. I was coming for
2: you
1: a drink.
2: You can come for the buffing.
1: No, thank you.
2: You can just do the whole thing.
3: No. Will there be a buffet at the buffet?
2: Yes, so. There can be.
4: By the way, Mandy, you do look pretty buff.
2: I look buff, mm-hmm. really?
3: Yeah. I think that's why they call it buffing, because after you're done, you're quite buff.
2: Tell that to Rob tomorrow. We went on our fitness walk this morning, like every Sunday, and I tried to do a pull-up, and I did it. I got it 1 inch.
5: Wow. Okay. I'm the only one here. I thought it was running late. And guess what?
4: I'm here. Hold on. Let me get things set up.
5: It's just me. Mike Benson.
4: All right. Here we go. Oh, you're here.
2: Yeah. We were parked right behind you.
4: Yeah. Here we are. Keep talking.
2: We're all here. So, Jordan Christopher had to pick me up. He can't just do me a favor, though. I had to ply him with canned fish. But lucky for you, I couldn't find my canned fish because it's probably in the back of my pantry. So I brought him chips instead. And we don't have to smell little sardines in an enclosed space. Aren't you happy?
5: Oh, I'm so happy.
4: Yeah, I'm waiting for my...
2: So, I mean, technically you're not late because you're supposed to be in a different state right now. So you're more on time than anybody has ever been on time.
5: Well... I appreciate that.
2: And you had a very exciting thing happen. Do you have a new filmmaker in the family? Which is awesome. And you've seen their films, which is awesome. Do you really think that this could be something? You think Iz could be a famous, like a famous filmmaker?
5: Yeah.
2: Your kids are talented.
5: Iz did a short film called Immaculate Conception. And I think what we're planning to do is we're going to rent the Varsity Theater sometime this summer.
2: Awesome.
5: And I'm going to see if I can't get a band like Slow Teeth to play. So, I mean, the movie's only 20 minutes. So, short film. Mm-hmm. So it would be good if we could fill like a couple of hours. So we'll get a band to play.
2: Yeah.
5: And I'm going to shoot some movie footage. So it'll be kind of like Koyaanisqatsi. The band will play and then we'll project some really cool imagery onto the band while they're playing. Yeah, like an old psychedelic show.
2: Uh-huh.
5: So that's the plan right now. And then we'll do the film premiere, North Carolina film premiere for Immaculate Conception, and it'll be exciting.
2: That is exciting.
5: Hey, to all the moms out there, happy Mother's Day. I meant to get that going first.
2: It is Mother's Day. My mom is skipping Mother's Day today.
5: What?
2: Yeah, she's giving it. You know why? Because we're gonna smash it together with my nephew's 16th birthday, and I don't know. Look, I'm not a mom. I'm the only non-mom. You know what I'm saying?
5: Like, yeah.
2: I don't know. They keep asking. They always, every year, they ask me for advice. And I'm like, I have no dog in this fight. I have no say in this.
5: You have motherly instincts.
2: Sure, that's not really enough. But it is enough to get me a card from the family members that feel sorry for me for never reproducing. So, which, there's a couple of them. But it's very nice.
5: Well, the planet is too populated as it is.
2: The thought's very nice. You know what sucks, though, is when strangers see a lady of a certain age.
5: With
2: maybe
5: me?
2: 45.
5: Yeah.
6: Oh, no, that's younger than me. That wasn't me.
2: No, you're not a lady of a certain age. And they wish me a happy Mother's Day because they assume that I have kids somewhere. That's a little hurtful.
3: Happy Mommy's Day.
2: Yeah, I just, no, don't ever say that to me again.
3: But I spelled it with an M-A-M-I.
2: Oh, you did.
3: Mammy. Mammy.
2: Mammy.
3: Yeah.
5: That's when you burst into tears and you say, I'm sorry, but I have yet to find the man I wish to procreate a child with, and therefore my nest is barren.
2: Yeah, but the last time I did that, they escorted me out of the Walmart, and they were like, do not.
5: What about Earl? He's right over there.
2: Don't, yeah.
5: He works shoes. He's good with feet.
2: You'll never want for boots.
5: Yeah. Hole in your socks, Earl will make sure that you just get a new pair.
2: Earl, darn him.
5: Yep. That's it.
2: Yeah, he's a cobbler.
3: Darn those socks.
2: Yep.
5: So
2: Earl will darn them.
5: One of the reasons why...
3: Does the cobbler darn?
2: My cobbler darns.
5: Were you literally driving right behind me?
2: No.
5: Could you see my car?
2: No. No, because Jordan Christopher was freaking out about parking in the...
3: Figuratively.
5: Okay.
3: You were figuratively driving right behind you.
5: Because... If you were, you would have seen...
3: What a terrible driver you are.
5: No.
3: How you drive like an old man and
5: not
3: complain about everybody that's driving.
5: I'm a good
3: like
5: driver.
3: Man.
2: We saw you because Jordan Christopher was going in the out of the Bank of America parking lot. So who's the crappy driver now?
5: Yeah.
2: I fear for my life.
3: I stuffed that crap back in. I went in the out. I prevented the crap.
5: Inhaled deeply and puckered.
2: You turtle-headed.
3: Like a Ford bidet.
5: No, that stoplight in front of Armadillo Grill. So if you're driving into Carrboro from Chapel Hill, I mean, it's really messed up.
3: Do you still hate
5: either direction
3: at that stoplight?
5: What's that?
3: Do you hate the people at the stoplight, or do you hate the people that made the stoplight the way it is?
5: Both. Because if you're going the way I was just coming.
3: What did you think was going to happen?
5: Heading towards Speakeasy from Chapel Hill. And you're in the left lane. And the person in front of me.
3: I was in all of the lanes.
5: Well, the person
3: today,
5: in front of
3: already.
5: The person in front of me can't decide if they're going to take a left at the Armadillo Grill or go straight. And the light is green.
2: Yeah.
5: And they pull forward just a little bit.
2: Yeah.
5: Then they stop. Then they turned a little bit to the left. And then they stopped. And then by that time, traffic starts coming. So then they couldn't take a left because cars were coming. And then they decided, I guess we don't need to take a left. And then the light turned yellow and then red.
3: Mm-hmm.
5: So then they just ran the red light.
3: I missed
5: the whole light.
3: If they were in the intersection already,
5: yeah,
3: they didn't run the light.
5: Yeah, you know, and I can only picture they're like, we're going to Acme for brunch. Do you know where Acme is? It's right up here. Take a left. Oh, no, it says straight ahead on maps. Mm-hmm. Let's go straight. Well, yeah, but I've been there once, and I think you park in the back.
2: Go in the back.
5: Yeah. You know, oh, my God.
3: Left.
5: So I missed that cycle of the light. So now I've got one car in front of me, and I'm like, oh, good. Well, at least the next light. I'll be able to make it.
3: Does he do this every other week?
2: Yeah, I'm so glad that we get to relive it with him.
3: Every other week, right?
5: I have.
3: At least.
5: My therapist says I have to talk about these things.
2: Yeah,
3: no, you
2: fine.
3: Don't.
2: I mean...
3: You don't.
2: Well, I'm on your side. He's not.
5: Wait, I'm not done.
2: Okay, so you were at a red light and it took a long time to not be at the red light?
3: Is
5: So then the
3: done.
5: Light turned green again, and I'm only one car back from getting through this intersection, and the car in front of me... After the debacle of the car in front of it, the car in front of me, they're like, wait, I want to take a right and go into the Weaver Street parking lot. But they can't because there's traffic going. So they turn on their right blinker and then they start to turn to the get out of the lane to the right. And there's traffic. And so they can't get themselves because they want to go hard right into the parking lot. And the light turns yellow.
2: And you messed up.
5: And then they go, and I'm stuck at the red light. Two light cycles.
2: Where did you get those sunglasses? I've never seen you wear these bright white sunglasses.
3: Because this is...
2: It's like you're like a little bug. I like it.
3: And also...
2: What's going on here?
3: Can you just like give play-by-plays in curling instead of talking about your traffic?
2: Remember, you know how like sometimes
5: cross town traffic.
2: You know how like when you go to a restaurant and they approach your table and they're like, "Have you guys ever been here before? Or do you want me to walk you through it?" And then they explain exactly how a restaurant works to you, and you're like, "I get it.
5: Yeah,
2: I don't need you to help me be at a restaurant."
6: Oh my! Did I tell you about the waitress I had a couple weeks ago that had like memorized the stage directions as part of her script?
2: Oh no! But I can imagine.
6: She's like, "And we put the pizza here."
2: Wow.
6: And
2: I smile at you, the customer.
6: Yeah.
2: Yeah.
6: And we say thank you because it's considered polite.
2: Oh, wow.
6: Yeah.
2: You had Amelia Bedelia as a waitress.
6: Yeah.
2: Wow. Okay.
5: Yeah, so there's that.
2: Well, look, it's kind of like getting your blood drawn. You know, they're just going to tell you everything every yep. step of the way. Not where you go get your blood drawn, but, you know, in actual doctor's offices.
6: Yeah.
2: Yeah. They give you a step-by-step. It's kind of like that. And now I'll go get your food.
5: I hate these overhead lights.
2: Okay. So, y'all.
6: Did his hat get bigger or does his head get smaller?
2: I think it's a different hat to go with his brand new white, giant, white, bright, giant sunglasses.
6: I think that hat's too big for him.
7: No, this is
2: impossible.
6: No, it's not impossible. I actually have hats that are too big for me.
2: Really?
6: Really.
2: That's part of your shtick, that you have a big head that no hat fits.
6: Oh,
2: on.
6: It's huge. No, I found out that I can order from the Koreans.
2: Oh, that's cool.
6: Because they have big heads.
2: I didn't know that.
6: Yeah.
5: There is a hat store in Philadelphia called Newsboy. It is my absolute favorite.
6: Can I borrow your hat?
5: No.
6: Just for a minute. Let me see.
2: You guys are gross. Y'all going to switch hats right now?
6: Yeah.
2: No, I don't like it.
6: Yeah. No, this is going to be fun.
2: Okay.
5: So that...
6: Oh, no. This hat is tiny.
5: Yeah.
6: You have a pinhead.
5: No. It has to be tight because it blows off.
2: Well, what do you, like I've everywhere a, you go? Like,
6: no, this is tiny.
5: No, I've got another Newsboy hat, and it is too big.
6: I thought this hat was big, but it's because you have a pinhead.
5: I got an itty bitty head.
2: But wait,
6: here, try this one on.
2: Does your hat blow off a lot?
6: Try this one on.
2: Like when you're just walking down the street, or like.
5: Oh my God!
6: Oh, now you look like an astronaut who ordered condoms because he's insecure.
2: Oh man, I don't.
6: They get the larges.
2: They get the large. Yeah.
6: Yeah, they don't need them.
2: Astronauts in specific.
6: I think it was astronauts, yeah.
2: Do their weenies shrink in space?
6: No, they're actually larger.
2: Nobody can hear you scream.
5: So there's this hat store in Philadelphia called Newsboy, and it is absolutely the greatest place. So I bought 2 years ago, when I first set foot into their glorious institution of hats, I bought a black wool Newsboy, and I love that hat, and it was fun. And I was riding the motorcycle from, I guess it was Hillsboro, back to Chapel Hill. And we decided, Chip and I decided to take I-40 because we needed to get back.
6: This is when he started buying brighter colored hats.
2: Yeah. Is this the story about how you were going down the street and your hat blew off?
6: Because it blew, the driver in front
5: no,
6: of
5: you. No, because I was wearing a motorcycle helmet.
2: Right.
5: My hat was in, I tucked it inside my jacket, except the zipper on my leather jacket. Once you're going 80 miles an hour on a motorcycle, the wind got in the jacket and started pulling the jacket open, and the zipper started going down. And before I could stop the zipper from all the way...
6: The wind was undressing you?
5: Wow. The wind was undressing me.
2: The wind wanted to be with you?
5: The wind...
6: It was Harrison.
5: The wind knoweth what it wants. And there went the hat. It went... And it was nighttime, and I'm going 80 miles an hour.
2: Why were you going 80 miles an hour? That's not even the speed limit.
6: Because it was a black hat.
5: And I'm on the motorcycle.
6: At night.
2: Right.
5: And traffic was going like 80 miles an hour. I was just
6: there was no traffic.
5: With the speed of the flow.
6: There's nobody on that road at midnight.
2: And where were you, like old 86?
6: Yeah.
2: In
6: New 86.
5: No, I was on I-40.
2: Oh, you were on 40. I've missed that.
5: So that hat. Black hat
6: there
5: at night.
6: There isn't time to get to 80.
5: There was no point in stopping.
6: Chapel Hill exits.
2: Right.
5: So that hat was a goner. And I felt absolute sadness.
2: So is that what happened with your with your sunglasses, and that's why you have these sunglasses?
5: No, the sunglasses
6: so
5: I got
6: he
5: it
6: can
5: at
6: find his hats when no, this, I got them at night.
5: I got these sunglasses at a truck stop.
2: It's like you don't even need a headlamp; they're so bright.
5: Yeah, I was kind of surprised these were $8 sunglasses at a truck stop.
6: He actually needs the tint
5: in
6: for
5: Maryland.
6: How bright the frames are.
5: Yeah, outside of Baltimore. Which might explain it, because, you know, everyone in Baltimore are like, what's up, hun? It is the John Waters.
6: Were they calling you hun before or after you put on
5: it
6: the
5: It is
6: guys?
5: A Baltimore thing. Trust me.
2: Okay. Oh, my mom has a waitress story. Our server at breakfast yesterday asked if she could say grace with us. This is the response to your waitress reading her playbook.
6: No. No, you can't.
2: Well, wait. What I want to know is, were they saying grace?
6: Where were you eating?
2: And she asked to join in?
6: Yeah.
2: Or did the waitress approach the table and say, I'd like to say grace with y'all?
6: Wait.
2: Because you're not really allowed to do that.
6: Was this a waitress, or was this like an Episcopal giving communion?
2: No, it might have been.
6: Were they just eating the wafers? At brunch?
2: I don't know.
6: Were they at brunch eating the wafers and drinking the free cups of little shots of wine?
2: She said IHOP.
6: What?
5: Yeah.
2: But she was getting cheese blintzes.
5: So
6: were they saying grace or when the waitress asked to join?
2: Mom, did the waitress ask to join or did she want to initiate the prayer? Either is acceptable. I just want to know which one it is.
5: Because there used to be, there's still a Waffle House on Highway 55 in Durham.
2: Yeah, 54 and 55, like intersection.
6: Yeah, I ate a Waffle House over in Graham.
5: And we used to
6: the other night.
5: We used to go there every now and then late at night. And
6: they had dwarves.
2: Okay, so that's where the dwarves were. I was about to say. Yeah. I was trying to think of what word I was supposed to use. There was a dwarf couple there.
6: No, you were supposed to use little person.
2: There was a little person.
6: They had dwarfism.
2: They had dwarfism couple.
5: Wait. You could say dwarfism, but you can't say dwarf?
6: Dwarfism is a medical condition. It's a bone condition. I mean, it's what leads to people being... Well, it is one of the causes of little personhood.
5: Because Linda Hunt, who the actress who starred as Billy Kwan in The Year of Living Dangerously, before Mel Gibson went bonko, and with Sigourney Weaver, and it's a wonderful movie. Peter Weir, the Australian director.
6: It was Linda Hunt.
5: Linda Hunt played Billy Kwan. So literally, they could not find someone for the role, so they had a woman play a man role.
6: And they were Peter Pan, yeah.
5: And they were
2: Are you allowed to do that?
6: Like Peter Pan, yeah, we get it.
5: This was 1982, so... They were talking about, Linda Hunt was talking about, in today's environment, it would be difficult even for a woman to play a man in that role. She said, but I am a dwarf. And therefore, the role did require a dwarf to play this role. Mm-hmm. And so I did fit that category versus having a man play it and... On his putting shoes on his kneecaps and having him
6: like putting shoes.
2: Do you know the place that Al's Burgers opened up?
6: They have pudding
2: shack?
6: Shoes.
2: That's what he's talking about. Pudding shoes.
6: Some pudding shoes.
2: Yeah, I could put pudding shoes on my knees and pretend and cosplay a dwarf.
5: Yeah,
2: or you can actually
6: because you would want the extra padding. Walking around on your knees.
2: No, because you would be a fully grown man who's not a dwarf at all.
6: You'd be like squelch, squelch, squelch around on your knees and your pudding shoes.
5: Linda Hunt said dwarf at least a few times in the interview.
2: Yeah, but that was in the 80s. They said
5: this was an interview from like a couple years ago.
2: Oh.
6: Maybe Linda Hunt considers herself a dwarf because she has dwarfism.
5: Yeah.
2: Who's Linda Hunt?
6: Because that is not...
5: Linda Hunt got an Academy Award nomination for Year of Living Dangerously.
6: Little people are not like a monolith of medical conditions that make them short.
2: Yeah, there's a bunch of different things that can be
5: And ironically...
6: You could also be a midget or a pygmy.
5: It was a very difficult situation with the Academy Awards because Linda Hunt got nominated for Best Supporting Actress. But was playing a man.
6: Is Linda Hunt the one from Total Recall? No.
2: That does not matter. Linda Hunt is the actress.
5: Yeah.
6: Wait.
2: Right.
5: Oh, yeah.
2: Is she
6: the one that got her face blown off in that Arnold Schwarzenegger?
2: I don't have any idea. I don't know who Linda Hunt is, but she's
5: been on NCIS
2: this
5: like regularly.
2: This is ridiculous. That's a ridiculous notion. That's, I mean, that's like taking any actor and separating them from their role and giving an award to their role.
5: But that
2: doesn't make any sense.
5: This is the environment we live in now.
2: Person.
6: Do you remember the dwarven couple at Waffle House?
2: Okay, listen, I brought that up already.
5: Oh yeah,
2: and they would fight. They would yell at each other. It was my mom's favorite thing about that Waffle House.
6: Oh, they fought. And,
2: yeah.
6: Do you know what I remember about the dwarven couple?
2: No.
6: It was New Year's Eve, and I tipped her, and she was confused.
2: Yeah.
6: And
2: that's really sad.
6: Like, she was so confused, she almost cried. Like, why are you giving me money? I'm like, Happy New Year's Eve. It's a tip.
5: Happy New Year's Eve.
2: So they just get paid $19 an hour and they just don't receive tips?
6: At Waffle House?
2: Yeah.
6: 20 years ago?
2: I'm just confused about like what she thought was supposed to happen at that job.
6: I don't know, but she didn't think she was supposed to get tips and she was so sad, and then I was sad for her.
2: Wow.
6: Yeah.
5: So, and now what I was saying about the Waffle House on 55, 54... was we would go in there at night, and there was a woman in there
6: who the Waffle House
5: was
6: on
5: missing one of her front teeth.
6: Just
5: she
6: one.
5: Had a gap, and she was kind of lisp when she talked.
6: Did she whiffle?
2: Whiffle.
5: She kind of whiffle talk.
2: Yeah.
5: And if you sat, because you would sit at a booth, but the booth was also the counter, because she would just kind of walk. It was right there. And when she would bring the food to put it on the table before she'd set it down, she'd go, with one of you, it's going to start with Grace.
2: Oh, man. Okay.
5: And so...
2: Same thing that happened to my mom.
5: And then, inevitably, yes. Like, one of us would have to
6: get me a different waiter.
5: Yeah. Well, she's holding the plates of food and not setting them down until one of us said, I'll say Grace.
6: Look, you want to hold my food hostage, I'm going to hold my money hostage and walk out the frickin' door.
5: But it became
6: I am not here to say Grace at Waffle House.
5: It became kind of a thing that we kind of hoped we would get her to be our waitress.
6: That's strange to me.
5: Because
6: don't do that to me.
5: She did it all the time.
2: The thing is, I would do it. I would definitely say, I would let somebody say Grace, but I would also, if I went to an Indian restaurant and they asked me if I wanted to take part in some sort of ritual, I would also say yes. If I was being invited to do something, I would do it.
6: I will embarrass everyone in the room except myself.
2: Yeah. Okay.
6: But only because I won't feel it. Like Mike.
5: If you were at the Playboy Mansion, would you?
2: He gets embarrassed, though. You don't.
5: Would you? Would you eat dinner in the hot tub, in the grotto?
2: Are you looking at me?
5: Yeah.
2: I wouldn't step foot into the Playboy Mansion. First of all, also, hot tubs are like human soups, little boiling, like thousand-year soup that you never take off the fire. You just boil skin cells and stuff in there.
6: Why do you have to make it sound tasty?
2: It's so gross. And then if you get in there, food goes in there. Your popsicles melt in there. If you stay too long,
6: this thing needs some celery and some carrots. And
2: yeah,
6: some onion.
2: If you stay too long, you get blisters all over you. And then you got to show up at Chai Pani the next day looking like an idiot.
5: That was one of the best movie bloopers that was left in the movie was comedian Eddie Griffin was in, what was it, the Rob Schneider, it was a terrible movie.
6: Did you watch something starring Rob Schneider?
5: He was playing a pimp.
2: Deuce Bigelow,
5: male jeweler.
2: Come on.
5: And they're in a hot tub, and Eddie Griffith is eating ice cream on a cone, and the ice cream, this wasn't in the film,
2: fell off
5: into the hot tub, and he scoops it back up with a cone and starts licking it again. Mm-hmm. And
2: it's so good.
5: It's a real look from Rob Schneider looking like you're not, no, dude. Oh, God.
2: Yeah.
5: And he starts licking his ice cream again.
2: That's disgusting.
5: Yeah, that's pretty horrible. Hey, you want to hear some really cool news?
2: Yeah, and then can we talk about our moms?
5: Yeah, after the cool news.
6: God. Happy Mother's Day, Mom.
2: Happy Mother's Day, Mom.
5: So it's graduation weekend also.
6: You didn't say Happy Mother's Day to
5: this. I'm going to.
2: She doesn't listen to the show. Our moms listen to the show.
5: She doesn't listen
2: to the show unless she's promised a loaf of bread.
5: I did a Happy Mother's Day, and I'm going to do another one in a minute. But first, I got to tell you the cool news.
2: What is it?
6: What's the cool news?
2: What's the cool news?
5: Kyle MacLachlan's in Chapel Hill.
2: We don't know who that is.
6: I do know who that is.
5: The actor.
2: Stop.
5: Kyle MacLachlan.
6: No,
2: can you just make him think you don't know who Kyle MacLachlan is?
6: Here's the thing.
2: It'll drive him insane.
6: Not only do I know who Kyle MacLachlan is, I don't care. I still don't care.
5: His breakout movie was Blue Velvet, 1986.
6: Nah, his breakout movie was Dune.
5: Was that? No, it was after. Was it before?
6: It doesn't matter.
5: Anyways, yeah, he was in Dune. He was in the David Lynch Dune and the David Lynch Blue Velvet. And a bunch of X-Files.
6: Yeah, I'm definitely not
5: Portlandia.
6: Going to see Kyle MacLachlan now that you have that scene stuck in my head again.
5: But anyways.
2: Why is he here?
5: No, and I think his kid's graduating from UNC.
2: Okay, so that's the good news is that MacLachlan is
6: that's the
2: in?
6: Guy that was yelling at you yesterday about why he was special because his child is graduating.
2: Every person thought they were special because their child's graduating.
5: Yeah.
2: All of your kids are graduating. Guess what? Most of them aren't going to get jobs. The ones who do get jobs just become cokeheads or do some kind of trad wife crap like all the kids are doing right now. They're not going to actually pay off any of their student loans.
5: Yeah.
6: They're going to be cokehead trad wives.
2: That's what they're going to do.
6: Every single one of them.
2: Stop acting like you need special treatment at my restaurant because your kids never walked in here and is now leaving town to go do nothing.
6: Here's the thing. If you walk into her restaurant, you're already getting special treatment because it's a special place
2: thank
6: for
2: you.
6: Special people with special food.
5: Well,
6: and special drinks.
5: I will tell you, Kyle MacLachlan is a super nice guy.
2: Oh, maybe he came into the restaurant.
5: He might have, but...
2: No, he didn't, because everybody was rude yesterday.
5: Oh, then it wasn't him.
2: Must have been him.
5: It was not rude. He was quite nice and wonderful.
6: He looks like a small chin vampire.
2: Okay,
5: chin.
2: Did he go to the...
6: No, it's not that big. It's just pointy.
2: Did he go to Le Pan Bleu?
5: No.
2: He hanging out with you?
5: No, he did not. I did watch the hockey game.
2: Did he call you before he showed up?
5: The Canes did sweep.
6: Did you watch the hockey game with Kyle MacLachlan?
5: No, he was at graduation last night.
2: Graduation wasn't all day and all night.
5: It was 7 o'clock last night, and the hockey game started at 6.
2: He could have caught the first 45 minutes.
5: No, he could have, but no, he was just walking up and down the street, and I was on my way to go get some change for the bar.
6: Was he dressed
5: $80
6: like $5 in that TV show that I also don't care about?
5: Yeah. He was.
6: What is the name of that show that everybody loves?
2: Did you tell him who he was?
6: And I'm just like, what? Twin Peaks.
5: Yeah.
2: Look, Kyle MacLachlan. Did you tell him who he was? Did you tell him who he was on the street? Know.
6: Did you walk up to Kyle MacLachlan and say, "Oh my God, do you know who you look just like?"
5: Nope.
6: I you look so much like, what is that guy's name from
2: Twin Peaks?
6: Deuce Piles or whatever.
5: You look just like Ray Manzarek from The Doors.
2: Male Gigolo.
5: Yeah. No, he's got his hair has turned all white. So that was kind of like it throws you off because in all the movies and everything, he's got jet black hair. But he still has a fabulous head of hair. It's just shock white now.
2: Wow.
6: He does look like he could play Snow White.
5: Oh, yeah.
2: I haven't seen him lately. I mean, I know who he is. I haven't seen him lately.
5: I got to ask him.
2: I'll look up a picture of what his hair looks like.
5: While we were having our meager conversation upon
6: to look like he could play Snow White. He wouldn't. Now he would play his stepmother.
5: I asked him if he was going to go back to Wilmington for a visit while he was in North Carolina.
6: He's like, no, and please don't ever bring that up. It's very triggering.
5: No, he said, no, but I really should. And I said, it's changed a bit since you were last there.
2: I don't know. He's older than I thought, or perhaps exactly the age I thought he should be.
5: I think he's around 60.
2: He's older than that.
6: 70.
2: He's 67.
5: Oh, okay. Wow.
2: Uh-huh. I don't know what I thought.
5: Yeah.
2: I mean, Twin Peaks is like, I mean, I can dredge up a mental picture of any character in Twin Peaks on command, but he just looks like that to me.
5: Well, he's really just kind of a super nice, easygoing guy.
2: Great. I'm glad to hear it.
5: So that's the cool news. That he wasn't a jerk. I mean, I hate that.
6: Wait, that was the news?
5: You meet a celebrity and then it turns out that they're just...
6: not really exciting.
5: They're an a-hole. And you're like, oh, no, I can't appreciate them in a movie anymore because they were rude. But if they're really nice, you're like, oh, my God, I'm going to watch Blue Velvet again now.
6: You should never meet your heroes.
5: That's why I keep my distance from you.
2: Yeah. Oh.
6: Yeah, sit over there.
2: Speaking
5: All right.
2: of,
6: Speaking of.
5: Hello, Peanut.
2: Yeah.
6: Oh, good morning, Peanut.
2: Yeah. And here comes Julie. Good morning, Peanut.
6: Good morning, okay. Peanut. You get her accent down so well.
5: Good morning, Peanut.
2: I don't think I was trying to mock your mom there. I don't. She doesn't sound like that, does she?
6: No, not remotely.
2: I wasn't trying to do your mom's voice.
6: Good morning.
2: Good morning, Peanut. She doesn't talk like that at all. All right. So this one's a tricky one. This one is...
6: Are you trying to trick me?
2: Uh-uh.
6: Is this a trap? Am I going to walk right into it?
2: It's not a trap.
6: Okay, let's do it.
5: It's a trap.
2: It's not a trap, but that's how they catch them.
5: It's a trap.
6: I'm going to roll perception.
2: Okay. All right.
6: It's a seven.
2: I'm trying to come up with some thesaurus words for what the National Food Day is, because it might be too hard to understand. It might be too hard to parse if I just tell you.
6: Tell me.
2: It's complicated.
6: Okay, good.
2: Good morning, Peanut.
5: Let's uncomplicate it.
2: Today is National Shrimp Day.
5: Yes.
6: Wait, National Shrimping Day?
5: We got fried shrimp, boiled shrimp.
6: It's National Shrimping Day.
5: Pan-seared shrimp.
2: I wanted to see which one of y'all
5: raw
2: was
5: shrimp.
2: Bubba Gump.
5: Yep.
2: And it was him.
5: Boiled shrimp.
6: I would have gone butter to shrimp. Bubba Gump, except there was better option on the table, which is shrimping.
2: Shrimping, is that when you lick somebody's toes?
6: It's when you break into their house while they're asleep and just like...
2: Oh, right.
5: That's what Gus Mueller did.
2: Yeah, that's what Gus Mueller did.
6: Yeah, the cereal shrimper.
2: He keeps coming up on this show.
5: Yeah.
2: I love that.
6: Hey, Gus, it's your day, man.
2: I
6: hope you're still in jail.
2: The only context I have for shrimping is that Rob used to, when his dog Ziggy would like lick toes and feet and stuff, he would be like, Ziggy shrimping. And so that was my only context clue.
5: Yeah.
2: So I didn't know if that was like a Rob definition or the actual definition. I'm glad to know that people do that.
6: Well, I didn't. You said doo doo.
2: I know. But, I said doo doo.
6: Yeah.
5: Da da da.
6: Yeah.
5: Look, yeah. So. Are we going to get some shrimp today?
2: No.
5: Can we sneak into the restaurant? And
2: I'll make everybody shrimp. I don't care.
5: You have the keys.
2: I do. I have the keys.
6: He just wants to lick the shrimp and put them back.
5: Oh, yeah. A couple of fried shrimp might do the thing.
6: Boiled shrimp.
5: Boiled shrimp.
6: Steamed shrimp. Baked shrimp.
2: Yeah,
6: scrimp.
5: Shrimp and grit.
2: I think the best...
6: Scrimp and grit.
2: My mom makes shrimp stuffed melaton.
6: Shrimp stuffed what?
2: Melaton.
6: What is that word?
2: It's like a squat, like melaton. M-I-R-L-E-T-O-N.
6: M-I what?
2: M-I-R-L-E-T-O-N.
6: Merlot?
2: Melaton. It's like a coyote squash. Do you call it that?
6: Coyote?
2: Yeah.
6: It sounds like you're butchering coyote.
2: No.
6: What?
5: That's what RFK Jr. does.
6: What kind of squash is it? Is it yellow? Like is it green?
2: It's green.
5: Green squash.
6: Is it a zucchini?
2: No. It tastes like waterlogged food. It tastes waterlogged.
5: Water.
2: But that's just the texture of it. I like it. It's good.
6: Okay. So it tastes like it's been floating around in the hot tub with shrimps a little too long?
2: No, not in a way, not in a hot tub way.
5: Where was this shrimp cooked? In a hot tub.
2: In a hot tub. That's what they look like. You've seen them before.
5: Hot tub shrimp.
2: Coyote squashes, too.
6: I have never seen these in my life.
2: Really? They've got like a little butthole at the bottom. But my mom makes...
6: How do you take the word merloton and pronounce it melaton?
2: Because it's how you say it in Louisiana.
6: Oh, it's Swamp French.
2: Yeah, Swamp French.
6: Okay, yeah, no. You guys can do whatever you want with the letters.
2: Oh, look, see, it says it right there. Pronounced Mel-a-taw.
6: Yeah.
2: Yeah.
6: That's how I knew what I knew.
2: Sweet.
6: Merlatan.
2: Oh, it is a Cajun thing. I didn't really know that.
6: Yeah.
2: All right. Well, it's delicious, and my mom stuffs them with squash. Like does like a squash stuffing with the guts.
6: Some shrimp.
2: Yeah, shrimp.
5: Bacon wrap shrimp.
2: Yeah, in the squash.
6: Does she devein the shrimp?
2: Probably.
6: You think she cleans out them poop shoots?
2: I think my mom buys shrimp already. The poop shoots already cleaned out.
6: That's fine.
2: Yeah. My sister and Derek, my brother-in-law, I gave them a shrimp deveiner, and it's the most disgusting thing I've ever seen in my life. I can't really.
6: The shrimp deviner itself is the most disgusting thing you've ever seen.
2: It's the most disgusting. It's a fascinating machine.
5: Yeah.
2: It's fascinating. I just don't devein. I don't do the deveining of my shrimp. So
5: it comes deveined.
2: But Caitlin loves it, apparently. So I just couldn't use it, but it was cool.
6: Do you think she takes it to work with her?
2: For her job cremating people?
6: Yeah.
5: I'm going to devein your grandmother.
2: Ew. What?
5: Yeah. I brought my deveiner.
2: But it's like a weird thing. You put the little shrimp in the... You put the shrimp in, and then you go...
5: Yeah.
2: And then...
6: Do you have to make the noise, or does the thing make the noise?
2: The thing makes the noise. Okay. And then the poop chute falls into a pile of all the other poop chutes of all the other shrimps.
6: And when you got enough poop chutes, you can do the poop chute boogie.
2: Yeah.
6: The poop chute boogie.
5: Oh, you know what you should do with all the all the shrimp poo? You should make a shrimp poo meatball.
2: Oh, yeah.
5: Give it to someone you don't like.
6: Actually, if you have a bag of those, I'll take them for the next time I have to relocate a plant.
2: No, she doesn't.
6: I'll put the shrimp poop in the dirt.
2: Okay. No, my mom does devein her shrimp. She gets all of her stuff fresh.
6: Okay.
2: She just corrected me.
6: Oh, yeah. Of course she does.
5: Shrimp po' boy.
2: That's what we have a mom for.
6: Yeah.
5: Shrimp salad. Shrimp with eggs.
2: Well, what are y'all doing for Mother's Day?
5: Well, when I walked in this morning, first of all, I thought Mom might be dead because the dog, her little dog, Benji, was on the pillow, but on top of her head on the pillow and was like looking at me like it happened. She's gone. And Mom's mouth was wide open and she wasn't snoring. And I'm like, oh no. And as I got closer, she went, and she went, and I'm like, oh, she's still with us. I'm like, Mom.
2: What?
5: Mom. And her eyes opened and

0: your mouth.
1: Fontanelle?
0: Yeah.
1: Mm-mm. I don't have a Fontanelle anymore. I'm 4'5".
2: So I think I'm going to take... So sadly, Mom can't really drink alcohol anymore. She was a huge... She loves...
1: No Coronitas?
2: She loves beer. I mean, there are times when... She's just, I'm like, can I get you anything? Like, I'm going to go to the store. Yeah. She goes, all I want is a beer, but I can't have one.
1: Aww.
2: And I'm like, oh, that's sad. You want some bacon?
1: Can't she just have a beer, though? Like, what's going to happen?
2: She already falls, and she is pretty sure that even just a little bit of beer is just working against her. Also, it makes her have to get out of bed to go to the bathroom, and she...
1: I can think of solutions to all of these problems all at once. So you have a beer helmet. You put a beer helmet on her with the little straws.
2: Yeah.
1: And you load her up
2: yeah.
1: with Coronitas. Or you could do the big size so you don't have to change them out as often.
2: Yeah.
1: And she can just, she can lay in bed.
2: Yeah.
1: She can suck the beer out of the beer helmet. And then, I mean, there's ways to make you not have to get up to go to the bathroom to pee.
3: Or
1: we could hook her up to one of those too, and it could
3: in addition
1: be like a
3: to the beer helmet,
2: yeah.
3: you could just make the beer helmet one of those like sumo heads and get the full on sumo
1: oh,
3: suit.
1: Oh man!
3: But you cut a back flap, right?
2: Yeah,
1: yeah.
3: This way, if she falls over, it's fine. If she hits her head, it's fine.
1: That's true. If she falls out of bed, it's all right.
2: Well, she did say,
3: and then she can poop through the
2: when I said
3: hatch in the sumo suit.
2: I said, do you want to go have? After the radio show, do you want to go have a bite to eat somewhere? And she said, no. And I'm like, do you want to go somewhere? Do you want to do something? She's like, I'd like to go to your bar and have half a Modelo.
1: Aww.
2: And you can have the other half of the Modelo.
1: Aww,
2: and then you
1: sweet.
2: Can bring me home.
1: Okay.
2: And I'm like, I would love that if that would make you happy.
3: I think if you were my son, I would give the other half of the Modelo to someone else.
1: Oh, my God. That's so mean.
3: I know.
1: Why I know, and are you it like this? Why and it, are you like this?
3: Mike and it is, wouldn't be because I don't appreciate him. It would
1: whatever.
3: Be just to keep him on his toes.
1: Mike is one of the best people in this town.
2: Well, I will gladly share a Modelo with Mom. She hasn't had any alcohol since
3: Does she get
2: September
3: the top
2: 14th.
3: Half or the bottom half?
2: She gets the first half.
3: Okay, so you get the warm, spitty half.
2: Yeah.
3: Oh, yeah, no, that's fair.
1: Can you... Pour it into receptacles and
2: yeah.
1: just drink from those instead of drinking backwash?
2: Yeah, no, that's what we're going
1: to
2: do. We're going to have two glasses, one can of beer.
3: Get a little 6-ounce glass.
2: Yeah, and then we're off to the races.
1: And what are you doing?
2: Yeah.
3: Oh, I think we're going for Italian.
1: Yum.
3: Yum.
1: Yum.
3: Yeah. And to the place with the waitress that learns the stage directions and
1: mm-hmm,
3: script.
1: Mm-hmm, mm-hmm.
2: Yeah. This isn't a surprise,
3: and
2: is it?
3: I think we're going to take the...
2: Oops.
3: Probably going to take the Bel Air, the 56 Bel Air, because she's got white walls that she calls Sweet Papas.
1: Okay.
2: Yeah. That's an amazing car.
3: And she wants to show off the Sweet Papas.
1: It's a very cool car.
3: Yeah. Yeah.
1: And she looks cool standing next to it, too.
3: Yeah. And at some point, we'll get a new stereo in. But a retro repro that you can Bluetooth to.
1: Oh, yeah.
3: But it looks like the original.
1: Mm-hmm.
3: Yeah.
1: Okay.
3: And then we can listen to, like, Cold War era music.
1: I'm going to tell people that it's not what they think it is. I'm going to tell people it's Bluetooth enabled. Don't piss me off. Like, I'm just saying, like, I have this knowledge. I have this information now.
3: Oh, well, I mean, yeah, there's a Tahoe engine in under the hood,
1: mm-mm,
3: so.
1: Mm-mm. That makes a lot of sense, actually.
2: A Tahoe engine.
1: So, yeah, I think for Mother's Day, I think we're all going to barbecue at her house in a couple of weeks.
3: And get in the hot tub?
2: Oh, in a couple of weeks.
1: She does have a hot tub.
2: Not today?
1: She does have a hot tub. No, because, just for... different reasons. I don't know.
2: Right.
1: Scheduling.
3: It takes
1: with
3: a couple
1: family.
3: Weeks to make that much soup.
2: Scheduling.
3: Hot tub.
1: I mean, there's my, there's my mom and then Caitlin and then my sister-in-law, Letty, and Joan is, a bonus mom to everybody. And there's a lot of actual moms floating around my life. So if that's what they say, that's what I'll do.
2: Yes. Mrs. Moneypenny, will you check the schedule?
3: You can take one of your cats in a...

0: stroller?
1: No, I tried to put Snoopy in a stroller one time, and he didn't like it at all.
0: Yeah.
1: Because my dad had a stroller for his dog, Sudi, and he brought the stroller over, and we have a picture of Snoopy so angry. He's just sitting there, like, glaring. He's just being completely still. It's scary. It's scary still alive.
2: That's how I feel when I see animals in a stroller.
0: Way back when Mom had a house down in Carolina Beach, it was like right in the early spring, and it was a nice warm day. And we were like, I wonder if the Cheeky Bar will be open.
2: The Cheeky Bar?
0: Yeah. What's that? Carolina Beach.
2: The Cheeky Bar.
1: Oh, Tiki Bar. Tiki Bar. I thought he said Cheeky Bar.
0: No, Tiki.
2: It's where they have a very strict dress code, if your cheeks aren't hanging out the back, then you can't come in.
1: Wow.
0: So we walk down to the Tiki Bar, and sure enough, Dave, it was a nice day. Dave had opened it up, and we're sitting there. And this woman has a cat carrier. It was like a fabric cat carrier. And walks out onto the pier and
2: throws it in.
0: No, she sets the cat carrier on the bar.
2: And the seagull flies away with it.
0: And my mom was like, oh, is that your kitty cat? She goes, yeah, I just got this carrier. And it's such a nice day. I wanted to take my cat out. I put a little harness on him. And do you think it's okay? I have a leash. I'm going to take him out of the carrier on a leash. And my mom, not knowing that this was the first time this woman had ever attempted this.
1: Uh-huh.
0: My mom goes, uh-huh. Oh, that'd be cute.
1: Oh,
0: and
1: no.
0: The woman unzips it, gets the leash on the cat, puts the cat onto the ground by the bar stool, and the cat loses its mind.
1: Yeah,
0: I mean,
1: of course.
0: It's like the ground was electrified. The cat starts hopping and going.
1: That's sad.
0: And the woman freaks out and lets go of the leash. The cat runs, gets to where it's only about, the Tiki Bar, as you run towards the restaurant, it gets closer to the ground. But the cat was still a good 6 to 8 feet off the sand dunes when it jumped off the side into the grass of the sand dune.
1: Oh my God.
0: And then took off into the sand dune.
1: And never to return?
0: I don't know. Because the woman was like, oh my God, my cat.
2: But she has a very nice cat carrier.
0: She took her cat carrier and was off chasing the cat.
2: And nobody
0: did not come back.
2: Nobody ever saw either one of them again.
0: We did not see her again.
2: Yeah, so here's the thing about animals and strollers. I saw, like, the penultimate animal and stroller combo. It was a French bulldog. Okay, but it was wearing one of those baby head bonnets that, like, the Gerber baby wears.
1: Yeah, yeah.
2: And it was a youngish couple pushing around this French bulldog.
1: What does that mean? A gish couple?
2: Youngish.
0: Gish?
2: As in not super young.
1: Annabelle Gish?
0: Yeah. Lillian Gish?
2: Grape leaves. But they're pushing this French bulldog around in a stroller that's dressed like a baby, but they have a mason jar bottle with a baby bottle nipple that was, like, built specifically to fit on top of mason jars.
1: Yeah, I got it.
2: And they're giving the dog Evian.
1: I see.
2: Out of a mason jar with a baby bottle nipple wearing, and it's...
0: And you felt jealousy.
1: Yeah, you did. You felt rage.
2: I don't think it was jealousy. I think it was just rage.
0: Yeah. Jealous rage.
2: I think it's like, no, we just all need to go back to the trees. This is over. Yeah. Oh. Ooh. Chicken skins.
1: That's expired.
2: You know what?
1: That's expired.
2: 9/1/24.
1: That's a long time ago. He's gonna eat them anyway. Look.
2: Yeah. That sounds like a dare.
1: So listen. So
2: you haven't killed me yet, Mandy Brown.
0: Oh, there he goes.
1: Yeah. No.
2: That's very stale.
1: I bet.
2: That's incredibly stale. Oh, my God. Yeah. I have to lick something.
1: Well.
0: He's like a cat.
1: Graduation.
0: Look, he's made his...
1: I see him. It's grossing me out. Graduation. Graduation kicked our butts. I will tell you that.
2: You don't
1: right
2: use
1: now.
2: Your tongue napkin? How do you use your tongue napkin?
0: I watch my cats do that. Anyway, so...
2: Okay, so there was something about graduate. What?
1: We had a line. We had a line down the street all weekend.
2: Line of cocaine down the street.
1: Nope. Well, maybe so. We make them do their cocaine outside.
0: Yeah.
1: I was just like, I know that you do cocaine in the bathroom. I get it. I know it. But I'm just asking you to go outside instead.
0: Please do your illicit drugs in the alley.
1: I don't want anybody dying of a fentanyl overdose in my bathroom.
2: Yeah, right. And stop trying to tip me in lines of what you think might be cocaine.
1: This isn't
2: under
1: hell.
2: A square of paper. On the back of a toilet.
1: Right.
2: What is wrong with you?
1: I don't know, but you remember the early 2000s and mid-00s?
2: I don't know how.
1: So I just asked them kindly to just not do it in the bar. But yeah. Everybody's like, oh, you know, she's a ha-ha, got to pass her. Look, that's not the point.
0: Is that what they do?
1: It's like, not the point.
0: I got to pass the cat lady.
1: Well, shut up. I'm a cat lady. God.
2: Is this a weed candy?
1: No, it's a Violet's. It's from the 30s.
0: It's expired too.
2: What is an invert sugar? What is an invert sugar?
1: It's Choward's Violet candy. It's very good for you. They taste like soap.
2: It has sugar and invert sugar.
1: I don't know. It's something that was around in the 30s that isn't anymore.
0: You want to know what I look like on a Saturday morning when I'm looking at pizza that's been sitting out all night? It's what he's doing now.
1: Yeah.
0: And I go, I shouldn't.
1: Your mom knows
0: I shouldn't
1: what
0: do this,
1: are.
0: But man, that pizza, it still looks okay.
1: Yeah. It never is, though.
0: Have some more expired food.
1: I don't think those are expired. You can buy those from Amazon. They're going to taste expired because they're weird. Look at them.
2: And
1: it's soap candy.
2: That's very interesting.
1: I know. I love Violet.
2: It tastes...
1: they're so good.
2: Maybe better than my hoodie, but I'm not sure.
1: Hold on. I have to get somewhere in 9 minutes, okay? So I can do it if y'all let me.
0: What?
1: So
0: someone left one of those on her bar.
1: Yeah, I know. This is where all of UNC's money goes, right?
0: Yeah.
1: So this is the commencement
0: book.
1: One of the commencement programs.
0: Yeah.
1: It is an 82-page book.
0: Yeah.
1: With everybody's, there's maps, there's everybody's names. So everybody's names, all the graduates' names are in this book, okay? And so I've worked until...
2: This tastes like soap should taste.
1: Yeah.
2: Yes.
1: Yes, yes, yes, exactly. But it's candy.
2: But Violet it still candy. Tastes like soap.
1: Welcome to Violet candy. They're delicious.
2: Okay.
1: So, it was wild.
0: Mm-hmm.
1: So, I mean, I ended up working... Yesterday, I didn't even leave work until 3:30 in the morning. Okay, so... what?
0: The Canes won.
1: That's great.
0: Yeah.
1: You already mentioned that.
0: Okay.
1: And I was proud of you then.
0: Okay.
1: So I'm in my...
0: That's a sweep.
2: What is that baby powder stuff called? Talcum powder?
1: Yeah.
2: What's the brand of it that smells like
1: Johnson
2: this?
1: & Johnson.
2: Yeah, this tastes like Johnson & Johnson cotton candy.
1: Okay.
0: How do you know what baby powder tastes like?
1: Why do people ask
2: How
1: that?
2: Do you not know? How do you not know?
0: Because I don't get it in my mouth.
2: Where do you put it, Mike?
1: Everybody was really...
0: Well, if I'm on the motorcycle, sometimes I put it on my bottom.
2: And how do you think I got it in my mouth? Huh? Would you like a Violet?
0: I just did watch you clean yourself.
2: Yeah. So that's where UNC spends the money. There's 82,000 people in this book.
1: Yeah.
2: Uh-huh.
1: So, what? Violets are delicious.
0: Okay.
2: It's like licking one of those candles the girls like, and just like, you know, sprinkling potpourri in your mouth.
0: Potpourri?
2: Poopery.
1: So.
2: Potpourri.
1: I go up there. I'm working intermittently. And I see these two adorable girls. They're leaving, right? It's the end of the night. They're leaving. And they have this commencement book. It's heavy. There was also one outside, so I already had another one.
0: Yeah.
1: They were all over town.
0: Yeah.
1: And so. This girl walks up and she's Irish. So, and I cannot do an Irish accent, but
2: that's okay. Mike can't either.
1: Well, I'm not going to try, unlike Mike. So,
0: Aaron Webross.
1: You just got to listen. You just got to imagine this. So she comes up to me. She doesn't know me. We don't know each other. She comes up to me. She's like, do you want to learn this game that we played all day? And I said, of course. course I do. Absolutely. I want to. You are adorable, and you have a little Irish accent. And yeah. You want to teach me a game. Yes. And she goes, okay, here it goes. I'm going to take this program with all these graduates in it. And we're going to, you and I, we're, the three of us are going to play the game right now.
2: Okay. Oh, okay.
1: All right. Yeah. So all right. This is exactly how she taught me how to play. Okay. I'm going to open it to a random page. Okay.
0: Mm-hmm. Mm-hmm.
1: All right. She's so excited. Oh, yeah. She's so excited about this.
0: Okay.
1: She's so cute. Okay. And I love her. I'm looking at a name. Guess what it is?
0: Jamie Curtis.
1: No.
2: Okay. Jamie Lee Curtis.
1: You only need first name.
0: Oh, Jamie.
2: Oh, first name.
1: Mm-hmm.
2: Heather.
1: No.
0: Billy.
1: Nope.
2: Eric.
1: Nope.
0: Philippe.
1: Nope.
2: Jesse.
1: No.
0: Moncure.
1: No.
0: Okay.
2: I hate this game.
1: Okay, exactly. So I told her, I said, that's not really a game. Mm-hmm. And we told her her game was impossible.
0: Yeah.
1: Because it doesn't make any sense. Because how on earth can
2: What
1: you
2: was
1: just...
2: the name you were looking at?
1: Wesley. So, no,
2: like... How did you not get that, Michael?
0: I know.
1: So, I'm in the midst of such cuteness that I was like, I love your game. It's really stupid, and it's not very fun, and it's impossible to win. And she's like, I know. And she's still Irish, okay? But yeah. She's very cute. She's like, I know. And then we did it all day, all through graduation, and at the parties, and then while we were here. And I said, okay.
0: Who won?
1: You should go. You know, like, you are drunk. Leave now.
0: Yeah.
1: And then me and my staff played it for like an hour. Okay, it's so fun.
0: Yeah.
1: It's so stupid. It's so fun. I'm just saying you should use your commencement book.
2: I think
1: dumb.
2: If I had access to one of those books while I was open as a business yesterday, I would have asked to make sure that everybody was on the guest list. It's like, sorry, your name is not on the guest list.
1: Oh, man.
2: Please piss off.
1: There's only one person graduating with a Master's of Clinical Laboratory Science.
0: Leopold.
1: Do you think he has friends?
0: Leopold.
1: No, Jamie Mongillo.
0: Oh.
1: Congratulations.
2: See, I knew Jamie was in there. Yeah. Wait, no, I said Jesse.
1: Yeah.
0: Yeah.
1: Congratulations, Jamie.
0: Oh, yeah, I said Jamie. Jamie Lee Curtis.
1: I did
0: say Jamie.
1: But that's not the name I was looking at.
2: You said Jamie Curtis. I said Jamie Lee.
0: Yes, you did.
2: Yeah.
1: Yeah, so do you see what I'm saying? We're still talking about the names in the book. It's a fun game.
2: I thought we were talking about Jamie Lee Curtis.
1: We turned it into a whole thing where we did a hot and cold.
2: It's a whole thing?
0: You're hot and I'm cold.
2: Is this a Gloria Hole thing?
0: I'm so hot for her and she's so cold.
1: Yeah, that's why there's a big hole cut out in the middle of this book that I can see.
2: Nah.
0: You're cold, cold, cold like an ice cream cone.
1: So that was the cutest thing that ever happened. And we survived somehow. And
2: you should get a little stroller and take your weird little Irish girl to the Mother's Day event.
1: I would absolutely
2: push her around in a stroller.
1: Cart her around with me.
2: And then just like shout names at her, trying to guess the one she's staring at.
1: Have like a pocket Irish girl.
2: Yeah.
1: Yeah. I don't know. I mean, it's like my
2: barbat. Was she one of the pocket Irish people?
1: It's like pickish-looking
2: people?
1: No. Like a Polly Pocket? No. Well, Zan was bartending last night, and he was just like, this is like I spy, but you just say, I spy something.
0: Yeah.
1: What is it? And, yeah. I would play that game with her all day.
0: Oh.
2: It's like I spy, but you can't see what I'm looking at.
0: I have a public service announcement.
1: Oh, dear.
2: What did you do?
0: So.
2: What did you do?
0: When you flush a toilet in a restaurant or bar.
1: Hold it down.
2: Hold the liquor bottles.
1: Stuff goes. Don't.
0: Don't flush it with your foot.
1: It breaks the handles.
0: Yes.
1: Get a paper towel, put it in your hand.
2: What if you're out of paper towels?
1: I don't know.
0: Well, also, wash your hands when you're done.
1: You can wash your hands.
0: You're supposed to wash your hands anyways.
1: Just flush the thing
0: and then wash your hands with soap and warm water for 20 seconds you're supposed to.
2: I'm not going
0: to
2: wash my hands when I'm done. I'm going to wash my parts before I start. Wash your parts before you start, and you don't have to wash your hands when you're done.
1: That is not true.
0: This woman came
2: that's totally true.
1: At all.
0: This woman came
2: wash
0: out of the
2: your
0: bathroom.
2: Parts before you start.
1: Nope.
0: This woman came out of the bathroom on Friday night, and he goes, the flusher is leaking a lot of water. And I was like, what? This is like a kind of an industrial toilet, like you would see, like when you were in elementary school and high school. It's got like a powerful flusher. It's got the pipe that comes off the back of the toilet and goes into the wall. And people just insist on flushing it with their foot and kicking it. And she said, well, this is what she told me. I was flushing it with my foot and I lost my balance. And I accidentally kicked the pipe very hard and it went pretty far into the wall.
1: She sold herself out?
0: Yeah. She goes, and when I pulled it back to the upright position, water started coming out of it.
1: She could have just blamed it on someone else.
0: Yeah.
1: Girl.
0: And so I had to go in there, and the whole time I'm like on my knees trying to tighten the pipe back together and stop the... Two separate people open the door and go, are you going to be long? And I'm like, yeah, well, until I can fix this, this bathroom is closed.
1: Also, there's two bathrooms.
0: Yeah.
2: Just go behind the dumpster.
0: Anyways, it's just the moral of the story is...
1: There's places to go.
2: Yeah, behind the dumpster.
0: Be gentle to your hospitality source and flush gently and wash your hands.
2: You know, I've broken way more toilets with my hands than I have with my feet, though, right?
0: Well, with your feet, you can't feel what you're doing anyways. And people just, like, even at Beltry.
2: That's only true of my right foot. That's the one with the nerve damage.
0: I was talking
2: with
0: to Nick
2: Stroud.
0: With my left
2: foot, I can feel what I'm doing.
0: I was talking to Nick Stroud, and at the Beltry, they've got a push-button flusher in the wall.
1: It's 1 o'clock.
0: And he goes, and Nick was like, every now and then, you can hear people kicking, like a high kick to kick the button on the wall.
1: That's ridiculous.
0: And he's like, yeah, that thing breaks all the time. We got to put it right off. All right, well, it's time for It's Eclectic. Until next Sunday, ta-ta.
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That was Ty Siegel with Reflections. Before that, Erica Winterstrom did Good to Be Alone, and the Jesus and Mary Chain did 2nd of June, and started the set off with Widow's Peak, The Good Ones. Up next, I have something from Rich Ruth. This is No Muscle, No Memory.

yeah, you're listening to Sunday Dynamo. This is the last uploaded show at this hour time slot at WCOMLP Chapel Hill in Carrboro, 103.5 on the FM dial. 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Again, that COM is for community, right? That's what we've been doing 20 years here. And I've been here for most of it, 18 years of it. 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I hope, gee whiz, your hour is in check today. And if you haven't thanked your mother for bringing you into the world, regardless of whatever situations you're in presently, be humble enough to thank your mother. It would be a good thing to do. And all you fathers out there, whether you claim to be or not, you might want to thank your wife for being a mother of your children, whether or not you hang around for any of that child-raising action or not. Yes, so 6 o'clock tonight will be the third running of the new time slot for this show, Sunday Dynamo. 18 years strong as of June, coming up. June's coming up next month. We'll be 18 years. Started off as Joe and Joe's Local the first basically 2 years. Took off about a year and a half while I subbed for other people when my son decided to move to Richmond for a lot of good reasons, job and other things. And then I came back on board full time. And it's been an experience. Yes, it is. You can check out the bio on the website, as you can for any of our diverse 24/7 programming. 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And as a listen live feature, MP3, just tap it. It works most of the time. And there's another one hanging around of some other variety, derivative, whatever. I'm working on the quadraphonic with Grateful Dave. We'll get that done one day. But you've got the stereophonic on your side, and you can adjust that with your devices any way you need to. You could go to Theater Sound, right? Sure you could. WCOMFM.org is heard around the world and beyond into the universe and whatever lies on the other side of that, as that signal continues to carry throughout history. Everything we do just keeps happening over and over again. Time. A lot of graduates out there. We're going to play two songs here and then let the upload take over while I exit the studio as I prepare for tonight's 6 p.m. show of Sunday Dynamo in the new slot.

Some of them are very professional in their manners and log off at 5 minutes till, like we're all supposed to do, which I am adhering to, by the way. Okay, so that gives the next show a chance to get in their saddle and get ready. It's just a polite thing to do. All you DJs out there who are new or otherwise ill-informed, you need to log off the airwaves at 5 minutes to and let the uploaded programming rule the roost for 5 minutes, as it does station announcements and commercials and promos, whatever. I'm just mentioning that. I don't know why I have to, but I thought it might be useful for certain hosts out there. All right, so this goes out to the graduates, and then we'll follow it up with a Mother's Day song. Are you ready for that? I know I am. All right, graduates, we're proud of you.

Yeah, that's the band America off their initial debut album way back, I think, from 70, back when I was a youngster in seventh grade. What a wonderful album that one is. One of their best, really. That goes out to the graduates, of course. Okay, I hope you honor your mother and your father, too. I mean, come on. But especially on Mother's Day, honor your mother. Don't insult her. Be on especially good behavior today. Try to do something genuinely good and nice. Maybe even surprise her in that way. Think less about yourself today and more about your mother. My mother's on the other side now, so all I can do is telepathically do so. But I could visit the gravesite way over in Raleighwood, and I might do that. Quite a drive, but I was there yesterday. Why didn't I do it yesterday? See, I'm giving out all this advice, but yesterday wasn't Mother's Day, was it? It's today. Okay, Ozzy. I was the late, great Ozzy Osbourne. Black Sabbath fame and solo fame after. I was watching Jack and Ozzy, their wonderful adventures of traveling about together to reestablish their relationship, father and son-wise, and Kelly would come along occasionally. I especially liked the Key West episode. I enjoyed that this morning, watching that one. And the Upside Down Garden episode. That was kind of cool. Oz, I know you probably wrote this song about your mother and your wife. Yeah. Even though y'all divorced, this song was written when you were married. Mothers can be like wives. Sometimes they say you marry your mother, and that's not necessarily a bad thing. Some of us need keepers to keep us in line and on the right path. Let's listen to Ozzy.

0: 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This is Camille Berry coming live at you from the Drakeford Library Complex and trying to figure out how to make this work. Happy Mother's Day to all my mothers out there, friends, and I'm excited because on this episode of Camille Gets Fed, I've got one of my children in the studio with me. Hello.
1: Hello, hello.
0: Hello, Allegra.
1: Thanks for having me. I'm excited to be here.
0: I'm so excited you're here. You finally said yes.
1: I couldn't really say no today.
0: Thank you. I'm so grateful that that happened. So, what's it like?
1: It's fun. I didn't realize how big the space was. It's really fun to be here with you. It's beautiful.
0: Isn't it? Yeah. So my theme song, which we tried to play a little bit, folks, which I tried to play, is Lovely Day by Bill Withers. And oh my gosh, it is. Today is graduation day for many across the triangle, including here at the UNC Chapel Hill. Congrats to all the grads. Yeah. All right, friends, you know the deal. If you are listening, go ahead and text Allegra, text me, and we may talk about you on air if you're lucky. This is what I do. I don't know. Have you heard an episode yet?
1: I had to listen on the sly with some of my preschoolers, but I did get to listen once. But yeah.
0: Nice.
1: I believe I texted in that day as well.
0: Did you?
1: Mm-hmm.
0: Okay. Yeah. Okay. So, Allegra, I have to share with folks just so that they know, my show, Camille Gets Fed, is a hustle, as you know.
1: Oh, yes.
0: And the way that it's a hustle is I get folks to cook for me. I think it's the best thing ever. The best thing. And you have cooked for me many times. What was the most recent thing that you prepared for me?
1: It was a bit of an all-day affair because I got to make the meatballs you used to make for me. And we took them to a potluck for my preschool. But tangy meatballs that I have now gone to a vegetarian version.
0: Yeah.
1: Very simple recipe. It's Heinz chili sauce, cranberry sauce, and whatever meatballs you want. Put them in a crock pot. Let them stew.
0: Yeah. For how many hours do you do it?
1: Well, this I did because I have to do it around work hours, but I did it from like 1 to 5, and they were good to go.
0: Yeah, it is so easy. So I got to be a guest at the preschool picnic, and that's always fun. And it always finishes with what?
1: A dance party.
0: A dance party. I've never seen anything like it until I joined you all for the first picnic that I attend it.
1: It's a bit of a ritual at preschool. Every Fun Friday, pull out the big speaker, and the kids are a big hand in choosing the set list. And they always get excited when they find out the speaker is coming to the picnic. And, of course, we do our full Friday set list with the parents. It's always fun to get everyone out there on the dance floor.
0: Yeah. And when she says speaker, she's talking about plug in, play the music, speaker.
1: It's a big old speaker that I got during COVID, actually, when I was coaching. We had social distancing practices outside, so I needed a big speaker to kind of pump up the energy. And my preschoolers have now adopted it.
0: Yeah. That was not a hard adoption, I don't think.
1: Not at all.
0: No. And that happens every Friday?
1: It does. They look forward to it a lot, and leading up to it throughout the week, they put songs onto the playlist and request.
0: Okay, I didn't recognize all of the songs, but I did recognize some old throwbacks, like Whitney Houston's...
1: Oh, I Want to Dance with Somebody?
0: Yes.
1: And one of my two-year-olds is a big fan. He requests it every week.
0: A two-year-old?
1: A two-year-old. His dad actually said he heard the song when we were at the picnic and sprinted from yards away and knew that his song was coming.
0: That's so cool. That's funny. What else do they like?
1: There's a lot of Danny Go. I don't know if this is on your radar anymore.
0: Not at all.
1: Now that all
0: your
1: kids are grown.
0: Who is Danny Go?
1: Honestly, I don't know, but he does Give Me That Garbage, which is a hit.
0: Okay, what are the lyrics?
1: Give me that garbage, gotta take out the trash, and then a bunch of other stuff about garbage.
0: And that's a favorite?
1: Yeah, it's just fun to see him hop and dance to it.
0: There was one where baby was in the lyrics.
1: Oh, that's just my baby dog. Honestly, I don't know half these songs, but if we can find it, we play it.
0: Okay, so these are songs that are cool for kids, right? So did I tell you that I was looking and there was one little person who, when that song was on, say it again, sing it again.
1: That's just my baby dog.
0: He was doing the motion for Baby Shark because he heard the word baby. Also, I escaped that movement.
1: The Baby Shark one?
0: Yes. I don't think I really escaped it because you always bring it home.
1: Yeah.
0: You bring these things home. Yeah.
1: As someone who does not have any kids of my own, it's fun to adopt others for time periods.
0: Like, how many kids do you have?
1: You mean
0: not of your own
1: children?
0: Yes.
1: Well, there's give or take 30 to 40 kids at preschool, and then I have like 12 basketball players and 12 more volleyball players. It's quite a lot.
0: Right. So your kids range in age from?
1: Oh, 12 months to 18. But honestly, they stay with me much longer after they graduate if they're any of my high school athletes. And I get to know a lot of the babies from families that I know through preschool. So I get the whole spectrum.
0: Yeah. There's one family that has three sons, and I don't want to call out names on here because I want to respect that.
1: Yeah.
0: But you're currently coaching the youngest mm-hmm. now, and a picture of him popped up in your arms at a basketball game
1: mm-hmm.
0: of the older, no, the middle children. And he was tiny.
1: Yeah. Yeah. The middle must have been 7, but he was really little, 6 or 7, and then he hadn't started at preschool yet, maybe.
0: So you're talking about the youngest one.
1: Mm-hmm.
0: Yeah.
1: All I know is that he's now 3, and he requested me to volunteer coach his rainbow soccer team, and I could not say no. So that's where I've been spending my Tuesdays and Saturdays. Gotta love Chapel Hill Rainbow Soccer.
0: Yeah, right? And you know somebody who was very much connected to rainbow soccer. She worked there for quite some time. I don't know if you knew this about her.
1: Picking up your hints.
0: Yeah. We see her and her husband at women's basketball.
1: Can I drop her name?
0: Yes.
1: It's Karen. And I did get to see her. She was there yesterday. I got hug. Yeah. She was running one of the tables. And I got to run up to her and do all the due diligence for coaching that day. But it was fun. And then after my game, I ran back and we got to just talk UNC sports.
0: Okay. So I think you got that from me, the love of hugs and the love of talking.
1: Very much so.
0: Yes. Yeah. So I sent it to her this morning that you were going to be on today. So happy to give her a shout out. And how cool she
1: was. And happy Mother's Day to her as well.
0: Yes. Happy Mother's Day, Karen. So that's right. So you coach 3-year-old soccer. And do they stay on the field?
1: Actually, surprisingly more than I thought. It's a victory when you can encourage them to at least go out there.
0: Okay.
1: And at 3 and 4, if they're going to run off and pick flowers, if they're just happy to be at the field, you're excited. Because you've still got a contingency of them who are ready to run out there and play. So, but as long as they keep coming back and they don't want to stop coming, I think it's a victory.
0: Nice.
1: Yeah.
0: Nice. Any competitors out there, really competitive spirits out there on your team?
1: Oh, 100%. In our most recent game, we try to encourage them when we're winning by a lot that they can focus on other things like passing or defense. But of course, everyone wants to score. And by the end of the game, there were a couple who hadn't, and they were fighting their own teammates just to get that goal.
0: No.
1: Yeah, there was a little bit of shirt tugging and
0: their own
1: kicking.
0: Teammates?
1: Yes.
0: Were you laughing?
1: But they still celebrate each other. Any goal that a Leapfrog scores is a Leapfrog goal for everyone.
0: Oh, that's your team name.
1: Yes.
0: Leapfrogs.
1: Yes.
0: Do they know how to leapfrog?
1: Oh, 100%. That's our team cheer.
0: Really?
1: Yes.
0: Truly?
1: Yes.
0: Okay. All right. And then, so then you coach older kids.
1: I do. I coach high school volleyball and boys basketball at my alma mater. Am I allowed to say that?
0: Sure.
1: Okay, I coach at Friends School. And I've been coaching a bunch of different sports for the last, like, 8 years or so.
0: Yeah.
1: But I have settled the last few years into my new role as the head volleyball coach. And this was my first season as the head boys basketball coach.
0: And you had resisted that role for a while because?
1: There was just too much on my plate. And I wanted to be able to give my most authentic self and be able to pour into it. So prior to basketball or being the head coach in that role, I was coaching soccer as well. And that was a spring sport. And so I was going fall volleyball, winter basketball, spring soccer. And I just didn't have the bandwidth to give what I thought a head coach needed to the winter sport. So a couple of years ago, I decided to step back from soccer so I could get ready and prime myself for stepping into a secondary head coaching role.
0: Okay. And how did that go?
1: It went well. I have really enjoyed it. Yeah. It's really different coaching high schoolers than little ones. But I would say that at the same time, they're really similar. They have similar joys. You just have to pull it out of them. I think it takes a little more work. But
0: takes a little bit more work with which group?
1: My older ones.
0: Okay.
1: But I think once they warm up to you and they trust you, it can be a really fun and cool experience.
0: Okay, so how do you earn their trust?
1: One, you have to know ball. I think I had to prove myself a little bit just knowing that I understood the game. And then, of course, results always help. If you can have a game where you come back from a deficit or you institute a set offensively or defensively that works really well, there's a lot more trust in your players that they can rely on you and your wisdom. Yeah.
0: Okay. And what about away from the strategy of the game?
1: I think in any kid that I work with, I have to see the whole person. So I work really hard to go to events outside of our sports and see them in all facets of their journeys as student athletes and connect with them away from the court. That way, when I have to have a tough conversation with them, they know I'm not just yelling at them as coach, but I'm seeing them as a person, and I'm using a specific strategy in talking to them that lends to their character traits.
0: Okay. How did you come about coaching that way?
1: I think that's just my personality. I also grew up playing sports, and I knew which coaches I really lean towards in terms of trusting and honoring. And so I tried to take those habits that I've learned from people that I've played under or worked under.
0: Yeah. I was going to say worked under as well, because I often will reach out to one coach that you didn't play for, but you worked for up in
1: Westminster.
0: Maryland. Westminster. Give her a shout out.
1: Yeah. Jessica Wolverton was the college coach at McDaniel College. And before I even went to school, I knew I wanted to stay in athletics. And so I reached out asking if there was a position to manage. And she was very serious and professional with her response, told me that I could basically try out for the position. And again, prove that I knew my stuff. But once I was in, and I learned a lot from her. The way that she ran her program and held her players and people to a high standard to get the most out of them. Yeah.
0: I heard a lot about Jessica. And did you call her Jessica or did you call her Jess?
1: Jess. Usually Coach.
0: Yeah. I heard a lot about Coach. Often you were smiling when I would hear her name. What's one of the lessons that you really appreciated learning from her?
1: As someone who, and I get this from my mother, who loves to just go with the wind, there was something about the way that she was meticulous in her planning that I really appreciated, because I thought she ran a very smooth ship. Okay. So it's one of those things where coaching can be one of those things from the outside where you are there maybe 30 minutes before the game, you wrap up after in the locker room, and then you're done. But what I got from her was how much time she spent away from the court, either planning meals or traveling logistics is one of the craziest ones.
0: Right.
1: But yeah.
0: Hold on. Planning meals. Her own meals or meals for the
1: team meals?
0: Okay.
1: You would assume that that's just one of the things that just happens. But if you're going on an hour and a half road trip, and you know that you're going to be leaving late, you have to figure out how you're going to feed your players, where it's coming from, the timing that it's going to get to the gym, dietary restrictions, all these little things that as a player, once you hear, okay, make your order, place your order, you do one simple task.
0: Right.
1: And it's smooth. But there was so much behind the curtain that I got to be a piece of helping with that I really appreciated. I think as a high schooler playing sports, I didn't realize how much went going on behind the screen with athletic directors and coaches. But that was cool to get that look into it.
0: Yeah. So some of your high school coaches I want to lift up. And if you think of others outside of that, please do. But there was your basketball high school coach that you got to work with for more than 4 years.
1: Yeah. Patience Vanderbush. I got to play up starting in middle school. Even that, coordinating with a middle schooler, and this is something that I've been able to do, is coordinating between two units. We have a middle school and upper school unit, and with a small school, sometimes there's really great talent you want to pull up, but you have to balance their academics. You have to balance the emotional development that might be different for different ages. But she created a really safe environment for me to come and continue to grow.
0: Nice. And I remember one time you were just furious with me because it was practice that happened outside of the school day. And we'll say that it started at noon, and I got you there at noon. And I didn't understand why you were mad at me, because I got you there at noon. And I don't know if you remember that particular occasion.
1: Oh, I do. Because we had better be in that locker room 3 minutes before noon, because when the timer goes off, we run onto the court and we start. And I knew that if we were pulling into the parking lot at noon, that meant I had to run into the gym, put on my court shoes, and by that time, you're late.
0: Yeah. So that lesson that you had learned, you were passing it on to me. Thank you, patience. Right? Because to show up, I wasn't in the military. My father was. My father had been in the military, but my father was notoriously late, and so I adopted that from him. It's all good. Things happen for a reason. But you're playing on patience, and her team really taught me to prepare, to be in place, ready to go at the time that the meeting or, and I adopted it to the meeting, but the time that the event activity was set to start, which means that everything was on. You had all of your equipment in place, ready to go. So I do that now with my meetings. I show up, I try to. More times than not, I'm there a few minutes ahead with everything in place, including all of my pens. I get teased about that. So have you learned anything from me?
1: There's an air of confidence that you have in talking with others that I'm not sure I have at all times. But it is one of those things whenever I'm in social settings, I think I find the quiet people in the room.
0: You do.
1: And I strike up conversation. But there's a real power in connecting with individuals, which I think you can honestly do with anyone, which is mind-boggling. But yeah, I think there's real power in connecting and having conversation with others. But yes, I do. I like to find the quiet person in the room or the young one.
0: Yeah.
1: Or someone who just may be off the beaten path.
0: Why do you look for the young one?
1: Because I feel like they're easy to please.
0: It wasn't because you were often the young one when you were playing up? I was curious about that.
1: No, not really. It really is because I think they're just such pure spirits that if you find one little piece of interest, kids are, they just unlock, and it's so fun.
0: That's funny, because you think that I can deal with just anyone, and that is not the case. Yesterday, I was at a gathering, a graduation gathering, and I was a plus one, and I knew very few of the people assembled there, and I found a seat on the perimeter and hung out there, and I was with Greg, and he goes, "Are you okay?" I said, "Yeah, I am," and he goes, "Do you want to go inside and talk?" There were more people inside that I didn't know, and I just wasn't prepared for it, and I said, "No, I'm good here," but little by little, people came over to our area because there were more seats and engaged with me. One person talked with me one-on-one, and that was really good for me. Introduced me to a new game. It is so cool. It's called Shut the Box. And so I have to show it to you. But that's funny that you think that I have that ease most times, but not all the time. Yeah. And I did find it easy to connect with the young person there. I don't know how old she was. My guess is she was a tween, maybe not even double digits, but it was really easy to connect with her, and then more the older set.
1: Yeah.
0: Okay. I have to share, what have I learned? There have been many things that I've learned from you. One of them has been setting boundaries.
1: Oh, okay.
0: You haven't heard this before?
1: I think I have. But once you share that, then I'll share another thing that I've learned from you.
0: Okay. Oh, I like today's conversation. So, boundary setting. You always had your boundaries, right? You always would say, nope, I'm going to do this. You were always a very self-possessed little person and now big person. Seriously, when we moved from, where were we? We were in Sewickley.
1: Pennsylvania,
0: and we got word that your dad got a new job in Florida. And guess what? You get to wear uniforms. And that was great for me because then we didn't have to struggle about what you were going to wear. And you were how old when the news came in? I think you were...
1: If we were Pennsylvania going to Florida, I would have been 6.
0: Not quite. Were you? Was it 6? Okay. Yeah. And you were upset. Everybody else, Anthony was a go-with-the-flow kid. Jasmine said, yes, that's what I want, uniforms. And you said, no. Do you remember why?
1: Reflectively, now I know that I was a very sensory overload child. I had very specific things I liked. But if there's more that you have in terms of insight.
0: Yes, this is what you said. I want to pick out my own clothes. I like my style. We're like... She's 6, and she likes her style. We're like, oh, man. And so you would add a little bit of flair to your uniform. The bows that you would, if we put bow or headband in, yes.
1: Working with kids now and seeing them with their favorite shirts that they may wear 3 days in a row, I get it. Sometimes you want what you want.
0: Yeah. But back to boundaries, where you were very clear about things. It really came to light when COVID hit. And then we both were at home. You're my only source of socialization, right? Which is very important to me, the huge extrovert. I think you're an extrovert. I don't think you're as big of an extrovert as I am. So I was starving. And then you left me because you took care of a family, but I still got to interact with you. And then your preschool opened up. It reopened, and everybody had to wear a mask. And when you would come home, because I was still working remotely, I would say, Allegra, and I would be ready to talk with you. And you gave me your hand, as in, stop. And you're like, nope, I don't have any more to give right now. And then you gave me, you said, hey, Mom, I've got about 15 minutes where I can talk with you. You want to talk? Yeah, let me finish what I'm working on. 5 minutes later, okay, Mom, the clock is ticking. So
1: 10 minutes.
0: Pretty soon. And so I had to learn through that there was a reason, and you were very clear with your communication, which I appreciate. Thank you.
1: I'm very aware of my battery at the ripe age of 31 now.
0: No, but This was, what, 6 years ago?
1: Yeah.
0: And you were aware of your battery.
1: Yeah.
0: Yeah.
1: I think you... So the lesson I was going to say that I've learned is how to say no.
0: Yeah.
1: You are a fundraiser by trade, and I've always heard you give this pitch of anyone is welcome to say no, but you don't give them the option to say yes unless you ask. So you just have to ask. But the part I took away from that was that everyone has the option to say no. And because I feel so safe with you, that is who I work on saying no to.
0: Oh, you do it well.
1: But as a people pleaser, it's one of those things that growing up, I had a really hard time saying no.
0: Yeah. Yeah. Yes, I could see that about you. Not so much with me, because you are safe with me. But I could see, because recently someone asked you to house sit. And I often will back you up at that home, right? And I've invited them to listen, so I hope they are. And I said, I'll back up. Legs, if she can't, whatever she can't do, I can cover. And I don't do that for every household that you do that for. Mm-hmm. They have really good energy, and I know them, right? So you came on and said, I can do these dates, but I can't do these dates because I am going to take time for myself before I have to coach. That was huge. That was huge, Legs.
1: I know. I try to juggle a lot, and I am just trying to be more aware.
0: I celebrate you for doing that. You go.
1: And it's fun because everyone in my life also celebrates me. And sometimes I worry about saying no, and people are okay with it. They really are.
0: They really are. Yeah.
1: Yeah. They're just happy to have a piece of whatever they can, which is nice to know that I have that community.
0: Yeah.
1: And that
0: yeah.
1: they're willing to ask in the first place means that they still love me.
0: Yes.
1: Yeah.
0: Yeah. And I think saying no is actually a gift. Right? Because you're not overpromising. You're letting them know that when you say yes, you are all in.
1: Yeah.
0: Just like the coaching.
1: Yeah. 100%. Because that is one of those things where you want to be all in for whoever you're giving yourself to.
0: Right.
1: Which was one of those reasons, if we go back to earlier, why I knew I needed to step away from one of my coaching responsibilities in order to step into a new role.
0: Yeah. I don't know what Christine said I do. So I've got friends. You should check your phone because I have friends who are texting in. Christine Cotton said that she's listening and that I do. I'm not sure what I do, but thanks. Text me back, Christine. Neil said, Shut the Box is a great game. He knows about that game. Neil is in Rotary with me. And he says, I obviously have a smart and talented daughter.
1: Thanks, Neil.
0: Yeah. Okay. And then Tracy wants to know, when do people start calling you? This is Tracy.
1: Oh, yes.
0: She wants to know when, Tracy, who's been on my show way more than you have.
1: I don't have that flexibility in my schedule, Camille.
0: I know. But now let's move
1: to
0: Sunday.
1: I had to
0: Thank you, Allegra. Appreciate that. Okay. So back to the question. Tracy wants to know, when do people start calling you Legs?
1: Oh, I love that question. I don't know if I was technically in middle school or if it was my freshman year. But as a kid that played sports, I was always happy to have a nickname because Allegra being three syllables is a lot. And one of my high school teammates just came up with Legs one day. Obviously, the middle letters of my name, L-E-G.
0: Yeah.
1: And it just stuck. I had a couple teachers who were like, I will not call you Legs. Allegra it is. And I was like, fair, whatever you're comfortable with. But I now introduce myself as Legs to anyone.
0: You do.
1: And everyone. If I know you and I like you, I want you to use my name, my nickname.
0: Yeah. So you don't remember this, but when you were a little one and you were at daycare, there was a woman, this wonderful woman, who, is that true? Is it there? No, it was in Nashville. Someone at the daycare used to kick your legs out when you were laying down, when you're being changed, your little legs would just go. And they said, Leggy Legs. That was your nickname in preschool. It was Leggy Legs. Yeah. Yeah. Oh, Ann Jones. You know Anne from On the Team?
1: On the Team?
0: Yes. She works with, she volunteers, well, no, she works with women athletes, collegiate athletes.
1: Yes.
0: Yes, you do. So Anne said, better to do 50% of things 100% well than 100% things 50% well. She's in support of you saying no.
1: Yeah.
0: And others. Others who are listening. Yeah. Okay, did you learn anything else? We'll come back to this question again and again. But I love
1: that feels
0: up.
1: Good for now.
0: Shut up. Shut up. Yeah, so we've moved a lot. Do you have any favorite places you've lived?
1: I don't think so. I don't think I'm super tied to places as much as I am people.
0: Wait, okay. Because when you went off to college, do you remember having the serious talk with me?
1: Oh, you told me I had to go away, and that's how I could choose if I wanted to come back and stay back.
0: Yes, but then you told me, don't move, Mom, because if you move from here, I won't be coming back. I mean, I won't be visiting you.
1: That's very true.
0: Because I'll be visiting my friends.
1: I guess when you said that, I just assumed this is home, so every other place just falls away.
0: Yeah.
1: But yeah. I love the Triangle area.
0: Mm-hmm. Mm-hmm.
1: It's also where I spent the most of my youth, so it's where I grew the most connections.
0: Okay. How did you come to love... Ooh, before we go there, we went through a tough period here. What a segue. We went through a tough period, and I had lost my job when I thought I was starting a new job. I gave up one job, and then that other job didn't come through. Your dad had an accident at his head, and then all of a sudden we found ourselves in a financial crisis, right? And I'm so grateful to how in it with us you all were, you and your sister and your brother. Of we're going to figure it out, and you all said, "Yep, we're going to figure it out." To the point where you had a pair of—I didn't know this until much later—you had a pair of cleats for soccer that I discovered later you had duct taped numerous times. I don't know when I saw that pair, but it was after the season. I know that others came to help us. And they didn't always show themselves, but we would get food delivered to us by care of the care refrigerator in the center building at Friends School. And we would get invitations to things where we didn't have to pay. And I hope listeners hear this, and you're a coach, of when you organize activities for the team, just like the diet, you have to be mindful of the capacity of everyone. Can they do all of the things that the team has been invited to do? And somehow we were able for you all to participate in those things. And one of the things that I struggled, if people can't tell, as we were struggling financially, one of the things I struggled to provide was food. And I went and stood in line, and I don't think you've ever seen the building. In fact, the building doesn't exist anymore. They tore it down and built a bigger one, a more welcoming open space. But I used to go to Interfaith Council on the next block, one block over, and we'd get food from there, from their pantry, once a month. And I later learned that the very nonprofit whose board I serve on now is one that helped to put food on those shelves that used to come home with us. And that's Porch Community, well, Porch, that was founded right here in Chapel Hill, Carrboro. And that was the main one. It was the only one. And then Durham, Hillsboro, and I'm not saying this in the right order, but other porches popped up. And the same person who initially saw the need, Christine Cotton, who's already texted in today, thought, you know, if we can help our neighbors right here, and we've got friends who are helping their neighbors in adjacent communities, I know we can help people across this nation, because I know that this need exists everywhere. And so now I have the good fortune of serving on the board of Porch Communities, and we are helping in more than 15 states, at least 15 states, at least 75 communities to collect food monthly to put in the pantries so that they can give them out to individuals and families. So I want to lift up Porch Communities. Hey, folks, if you don't know about it, please check it out. Porch, P-O-R-C-H, communities.org. Check out what's happening there. See if you want to get involved, and there is room for you because there is so much need. And I'm so grateful that I was able to feed you and your brother and your sister and myself. Just recently, I was very cranky because I ate before an event and I ate something light. And then we did a lot of things, and then I was hungry again, but I couldn't figure out what I wanted to eat because it had gotten late and I was tired. And I was probably like one of your preschoolers where I went too long without eating, and I was just
1: the point of no return.
0: Yeah. And I was not very fun to be around. Not fun at all. And I remember this feeling because I experienced it before, right? And I don't know how people are expected to learn. I don't know how people are expected to be in community with others when they don't know how to be in community with themselves because they don't have their basic needs. So really grateful to this particular community, to Chapel Hill, Carrboro. I'm so grateful that when we were in need, we were right here. And I know that there are many other communities that take care of their own that way. I'm just grateful that we were here. So, porchcommunities.org, check it out.
2: Yeah.
0: What else is going on? What you got looking forward to the rest of this weekend?
1: This weekend is pretty mellow. I think a lot of people are starting to get ready for the end of the year. I'm excited for a lot of my athletes to graduate high school.
0: Wow.
1: Isn't that crazy?
0: That is.
1: Some of them I've known since they were very, very little. I'm loving all the postseason sports that are happening right now. I missed UNC women's lacrosse this afternoon. I was really bummed. The timing didn't work out.
0: You're here?
1: Yeah.
0: Thank you.
1: Yeah. I mean, I honestly probably could have squeezed it, but again, don't want to fill my plate more than I need to.
0: Okay.
1: One of my very close friends works with the Thunder, so I've been watching a lot of basketball.
0: Tell us, for those of us who don't follow basketball as much, the NBA, not the WNBA, but for those of us who don't follow the NBA as much, who are they? Where are they?
1: Oklahoma City Thunder, NBA team. That's been on the rise for the last few years, but ended up winning their first championship last year.
0: Go Thunder.
1: And my friend Zoe has evolved in her role in the franchise over the last few years, but this year she is an assistant coach with the official title of an assistant coach. So she's one of, I want to say, 14 women on the official coaching staffs across the NBA, which is pretty cool.
0: That is very cool.
1: Yeah.
0: Very cool. And you used to play with Zoe.
1: Mm-hmm. Her and her

0: I was at the picnic and someone asked me, who's your child? I said, that big one right over there. Oh, you're Allegra's mom. Yes. Yeah. And I get that for being Jasmine's mom. Oh, you're Jasmine's mom. And sometimes people confuse the two of you. And so I know if they've met one of you at the chamber, that's Jasmine. Other spaces are a little bit trickier. If it's basketball, that is you. Yeah. And then there's Anthony. Because Anthony hasn't been here in so long, oh man, he's up in Ohio. People will say, you have a third child? I do. And he has a twin sister who, that poor guy, he put up a lot with you. And you put up a lot with him.
1: He's still got a contingency that looks out for him, though.
0: Yeah. Yeah.
1: Because, our community runs really deep.
0: Yeah. So talk about that. Talk about that community.
1: We grew up, Anthony and I started friend school when we were 10. So from 10 to, I guess, we were 19. Yeah. People have known us since we were babies. And at friend school, a very tiny Quaker community that really invests in their network and their community. They want you to do well inside of school, and they want to see what adventures you can find outside of school. So everyone is really involved. Some would say nosy, but I like that. I like to know what people are doing. And it also means that people are excited for whatever adventures you go off to do. And our teachers still check in on us.
0: Yeah.
1: Because I'm coaching back at friend school, everyone wants to know, how's Anthony? What's he up to? These are people who had us when we were 14.
0: Yeah. So I just want you to know that Molly just said, woohoo. She was waiting for her shout
1: out. Let's go, Molly.
0: Yeah. Molly's listening. I think Zoe is listening too. I also reached out to David and Jane.
1: One of my second families.
0: Yeah.
1: When I can't be a twin with Anthony, I always claim being a triplet with Molly and Zoe.
0: Yes. You spent a lot of time at their home.
1: I did.
0: When they were there. And then you spent a lot of time when they weren't there.
1: I think
0: watching the...
1: Even knowing, it wasn't always easy growing up. We had so many families who were ready to take us in.
0: Yeah.
1: They were one of those families who always just made us feel loved and at home.
0: And that was cool for me as a parent to know that they just folded you in to their household, to their family, and that you were family, which is, that's amazing. I tell people that friend school taught my kids, and I think it also taught us, the adults, how to be compassionate, how to be courageous, and how to be curious. A lot of the lessons that you all learned, you pass them on to us as adults. And your father chose that school, and I was not 100% behind it. And I tried to be a good sport about it, but I was like, where are we going? What is this place? I don't know about it. And he said, no, really, I think this is the place that our kids need to be, and I think it's the place where I need to be. He was a college counselor, but he really wanted students to be at the center of that and not their parents. He didn't want it to be a cocktail party thing for where your child goes to school. He wanted the child to be celebrated because that school matched so well. Or that, and it may not be school, but that was his role, was to look at colleges. But he wanted that place to really match well with the student. Yeah. And he left before we did, and we got to stay, and I'm so grateful for that. And we're still there. They can't get rid of us. Because it's an amazing place. Oh, we have to give a shout out because I texted them. I'm not sure if they can listen, but they may get to listen to the replay. But there's a mother and daughter there that you know. Mother is now head of the school. Daughter, you coached.
1: Karen.
0: Yeah. Karen and?
1: No. You can't put me on the spot, Elise.
0: Yeah.
1: You can't put me on the spot like that.
0: Karen and Elise. Hopefully they're able to listen. Yes. So Karen is the head of school, has been for a number of years

0: now, and Elise, her daughter, graduated. Can't remember when she graduated. 20, 21?
1: Couldn't tell.
0: But you coached her in soccer?
1: I did.
0: What about volleyball?
1: Nope.
0: Soccer. Okay. Yeah. Yeah. While you were at Friends School, you got to experience an organization before I got to experience the organization, and now I'm still with it. And that is Rotary, because of Ryla.
1: Yeah, Rotary Youth Leadership Academy.
0: Yeah.
1: I don't even know how it came to be, but someone in the upper school recommended me and a friend, and yeah, it kind of spiraled. It was just a fun way to be a steward of my community outside of Friends School.
0: Yeah.
1: I went on to a couple more leadership things, but it was one of those things where I was doing leadership club at the YMCA, and this really neat organization was just propping up youth in our area. I don't know when you got tied back into it.
0: So you went to Ryla in 2013, spring of 2013. And I'll tell you, I was really stressed. You did not get a letter from your parents the way that everybody else did, because I was struggling then. And there was a lot of guilt that I got because I didn't send that in. I was fortunate that I got you to the place where you then rode in with the Rotary, with the Rotarians. But that was spring of 2013. Fast forward to spring of 2017, our second time for Community Home Trust to visit the Chapel Hill Carborough Sunrise Rotary Club, which is not the club that you went to Ryla with. You went with Durham Sunrise, I believe. But anyway, I visited for the second time as an ambassador of Community Home Trust. And Jerry Wharton, remember Jerry?
1: Mm-hmm.
0: What's his, do you remember?
1: Kendall is his daughter.
0: Kendall is his daughter, who is your class. Jerry pulled me aside and said, you should think about joining Rotary. And he said, and if you do join Rotary, you should think about whether you want to be a Rotarian or a member of Rotary. And we talked about it, and being a Rotarian meant doing the things, being of service, didn't have to do all the service projects, but committing to doing service in the name of Rotary and serving your community and helping the organization to grow with people, but also in thought. And I have loved it ever since. So I joined in spring of 2017. I was intrigued. I had heard of Rotary growing up, but I was really intrigued because when you came back from that weekend and I picked you and your friend up from the Rotarians, you were so excited. You could barely speak. Your throat.
1: I had been yelling all weekend doing our cheers.
0: Yeah. Yeah. But you had to tell me. And then the two of you fell asleep, and we hadn't traveled that far, but you were knocked out again after you tried to talk. So I'm very excited to be part of Rotary, and thank you for your excitement, for your experience, and sharing it with me, because that made me be even more curious when I got that invitation. So I want to say that there is a connection. I want to give a shout out to the Rubber Duck Race that my Rotary Club does every year. And we send 4,000 ducks down the Eno. And we start at the West Point end of the Eno. And we send volunteers in to first shake out the ducks and set them off. And then those volunteers fan out and they follow the ducks. And if one starts to go astray, they throw that duck back into the middle of the course. And if one is like, I can't do it anymore, and they give up, then the volunteer scoops them up and retires them. So there is no duck left behind, but those ducks that are you know, making their way, bobbing down the stream, the first 20 that go through that chute win really awesome prizes for their sponsors, their owners. And so, folks, if you are interested, please buy a duck or buy a duck for sure for yourself or for friends. And you can do that as soon as I get my link to share. I forgot to write it down, but I will share it on my Facebook page There is a QR code in the Carberean that you can scan. And if you don't know what the Carberean is, come out to Carborough, go over to Weaver Street Market and pick up a paper entitled The Carberean. It is so cool. And there you can learn about what's happening here in Carborough. It's hyper-local news done well. Stories written by different people. And in the ad section, you will find a QR code for the Rubber Duck Race. And before we leave here today, I will find it. Blake, are you going to buy some ducks? One, two? You know what? Let me just tell you that the Chapel Hill Carborough Sunrise Rotary Club, we dedicate a good amount so that we can send at least 8 students to Ryla. Right?
1: Yeah.
0: And you've met a lot of people who've been from, that we've sponsored from there. That's me putting you on the spot. Ooh, okay. I do want to pick this up, and we've only got a few minutes left, but tell me about your fashion sense, Allegra. Legs.
1: Okay, why don't you choose a realm of my life that you want to hear about? Because I have very different styles.
0: You do. Okay, so tell us the everyday Allegra, the preschool teacher. What could you be wearing?
1: Well, at preschool, you have to be comfortable because you got to get down with the kids and be on their level. But what I will tell you is I get joy out of the little ones loving what I wear. So I like bright colors. And on any given Fun Friday, you will find me in a onesie or some fun head accommodation, headbands, ears, anything that will spark joy for little ones. And sometimes those outfits make their way to coaching because I have to dash right over. But yes, I love a goofy outfit. I love bright colors and giant pieces.
0: Yeah. And what about your nails?
1: I do. Oh, that's one of my favorite self-expressions. I love to go get my nails done. And my kids help me. Well, I let them think they're helping me. Help me pick out my colors. I may lean them towards a certain thing, but I love glow in the dark. Sometimes I get designs based off of what they want any given month. But yeah, I currently have glow in the dark. They're Thunder colors and Durham Bulls colors.
0: Is that why you got that?
1: Okay. Yes, 100%.
0: Yeah. So blue and orange is what she is sporting today. Very bright. And they glow in the dark?
1: Yes. And I show them off during nap time.
0: Of course you do. Wait, but nap time, don't you come home and take a nap?
1: I do. Because you live so close, I can go home within 60 seconds, take a 20-minute power nap, and go right back.
0: Yeah. Yeah. I think that's awesome. That's something else that you taught me is the benefit of a nap, right? Adults often are out of practice, but COVID helped with that.
1: A nap or just an intentional settling in, I think. If I don't have time for a power nap, I very much love to just close my eyes and center myself either with a podcast or some music. But I am someone who basically runs on 100 all day long, and so I have to find ways. If I want to go the whole day, I need to find pockets of time to reset.
0: Hold on. For recently, you bought, I'm talking about fashion, you bought a jersey, a sports jersey.
1: Which one? There are a lot.
0: Oh, my gosh. For a certain yellow team.
1: Oh, the Savannah Bananas.
0: The Savannah Bananas that had legs on the back.
1: Yeah.
0: Right? We went to the Savannah Bananas Sunday game. I don't know how you did it, but they are always at 110. They're always at 11 on a scale of 10. How do you manage that? I kept stepping out and then would go back. How did you handle that?
1: You mean in life in general or no, at the Savannah Bananas?
0: At the Savannah Bananas.
1: I think I get energy from others. That's the kind of stuff that I thrive off of. I love a good event or party, and anything surrounding sports just brings me so much joy to see people working that hard to create that type of event and energy for others.
0: Nice. But how do you manage that in life?
1: in life, it's knowing my people. I think once I figure out what that one little thing is, I get my finger on the pulse and I lean all the way in.
0: You do. You totally do. You've leaned all the way in here with the show, even though you didn't know. I mean, you've listened to an episode. Thank you for doing that.
1: Thanks for having me.
0: I really appreciate it. And I hope to have your siblings on one day. I hope I don't have to wait to another Mother's Day. I probably will. I probably will. Folks, that's going to do us for Camille Gets Fed. I do want to give a shout out to this radio station, the community station, WCOM 103.5 FM. 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That'll be awesome. And I'll post that on my Facebook and LinkedIn. And you can think about how you'd like to get involved here. Thank you. Thanks, Lakes.
1: Thank you. Happy Mother's Day.
0: Thank you. Happy Mother's Day, everyone, and have a lovely day. Give a hug, even if it's in the form of a smile. Be well.

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Opinions expressed on this show are not those of WCOM, its board of directors or underwriters. I'd like to welcome you to the Walking in Newness Dialogue Show, also known as The Winds. Let's now welcome the presence of the Spirit of Holiness today, along with our host, Andy, and co-host, Dee. They're part of the ministry team called The Winds. And I'm Autumn, your announcer. This week, the team is dialoguing and reviewing the many things the Word of God are allegorically connected to in our everyday lives. While the versions that we can get today are a great thing to have, it behooves us all to realize that that book is not all he has to say to us. He speaks today by the Holy Spirit, and everything he speaks has its basis in the written Word of God. Ingenious. Today's show is titled, The Word of God is Like. The Bible is so many things to the believer. In past weeks, we have shown you, the listener, that the Bible is the Word of God is likened and comparable to many things. It has been spoken of by the team as a weapon. It has been described as water, as light, and spiritual food. There is an awesome scripture verse in Jeremiah chapter 23, verse 29, where once again, the Word of God is described as a free of nature and like a weapon. Incredible. Keep this in mind. The Bible is the most alive, informative, and refreshing spiritual food, the most powerful weapon when spoken in faith, and the most bright spiritual light on the face of the earth. So, tune up your spiritual ears, grab a pen, paper, and Bible, and take notes. Enjoy. Right now, we are hearing a song by Dan Musselman called Let Us Break Bread Together. Then a song called Pure by Draw Close. After that, we will hear from Ellie Holcomb singing Thy Word, then Psalms 91 by Roberto Rossi. Oh, and by the way, if you want to connect with the Winds team, email them at thewindsradio@gmail.com. 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Before getting started, the team wants to bless you, saying, The Lord bless and keep you. The Lord make his face to shine upon you. May he be gracious to you. May the Lord lift up his countenance to you and give you his peace. Take that blessing as yours today. Happy listening.

0: All right. Thank you, Ellie. I don't know why she cut off all of a sudden, but Well, here's what I'm going to say. Happy Mother's Day to everybody. Happy Mother's Day on this wonderful Sunday afternoon. Let's see what the date is. Looks like it's May the 10th. It's a beautiful day here in Carrboro, and I hope where you are, it's a beautiful day. I like that song, Thy Word is a lamp to my feet and a light to my path. I don't know why Ellie's song got interrupted, but here we are. The title is of the today's show is God's Word Is... ... This is a review of and a final show closing up the allegorical, let's see, how do I say this? The Word of God is like whatever that we find in our daily life. Let's see, how do I say this? It's like Ellie saying, it's a lamp to my feet, light to my path. We've also identified it as water, as food. The Word of God is so many things. It has so many functions. Okay, that's the word I want to use. It has so many functions. And so today, we're going to hear a lot from Dee. Ingrid's not with us today. Hopefully, she'll be back with us next week. But we're going to hear a lot from Dee because, you know, I came here, I was kind of like almost feeling pretty unprepared. And what? Sleepy. Why? Because I got taken out to dinner after church and it was so good. It was a wonderful restaurant. And I'm just, it was all you can eat.
1: And you ate everything.
0: And so I did. And I was driving from Durham to Chapel Hill and I was like, oh, please don't let me fall asleep. I said, you know what? I'm not running this show today. I'm going to let Dee talk because, you know, she's probably been fasting, knowing her. She's probably been fasting and stuff, and she hadn't had anything to eat, right, Dee?
1: Very little.
0: Oh, there you go.
1: Bananas.
0: So she's taking the wheel today.
1: Oh, my God.
0: And so when I would like to, when she says something that kind of sparks my interest, I'm going to throw my hand up. And I'm going to interrupt. Okay, you ready, Dee?
1: Let's do it.
0: Okay, what you got to say about the Word? The Word of God is like...
1: The Word of God is like everything that's needed for this life that we live. God's words and instructions and directives in the Bible possesses the power to change the life of everyone who reads it. It has changed the staunchest unbeliever's heart into the most devout believer. Now, that's a very strong word. In Psalms, it says, the instructions of the Lord are perfect, reviving the soul. The decrees of the Lord are trustworthy, making wise the simple. The commandments of the Lord are right, bringing joy to the heart. The commandments of the Lord are clear, giving insight for living. I love that because it really does lay everything out that the Word of God is able to do. It also can transform and illuminate. It's living, it's powerful, and it's effective. God's Word it equips us and instructs us, and it prepares us for this life that we're living. It produces confidence, better known as faith. It sanctifies us, which makes us holy, and it gives us room to take on the characteristics and nature of God. It sets us apart for His work. It strengthens and it encourages and it promotes patience. It accomplishes purpose in our life if we allow it to, and it changes the mindset of everyone who is willing to believe that this Word is living and active. So those are just a few things, and the Word of God does so many more things, but that's just a few things that it is able to do.
0: Okay, and that's a lot.
1: That is a lot.
0: That is a lot. So pick out of that information your favorite scripture verse and read it again, will ya?
1: Yeah.
0: Out of that you just covered.
1: Okay, out of that I just covered.
0: Uh-huh.
1: That's a hard one because all of them are my favorite. I think I will settle on Hebrews, the 4th chapter, the 12th verse, and it reads, "For the word of God is living and active, sharper than any double-edged sword. It penetrates even to divide soul and spirit, joints and marrow. It judges the thoughts and attitudes of the heart."
0: I love that.
1: I do too.
0: Because it is a weapon.
1: It is a weapon.
0: And I love weapons.
1: Wow.
0: I mean, not in the natural, because I don't know how to shoot a gun. I'm scared. One time our father took us out hunting. One time our father took us out hunting, and there was like a rabbit right in my sights. And I had a gun. And he's like, "Shoot it." And I was like, "I can't."
1: So he did.
0: All of a sudden, he just bam. And I was like, "Ah!" That was the only time I went hunting.
1: Oh, yeah, I wouldn't take it either anymore.
0: But I like spiritual weapons.
1: Me too.
0: Because I've seen them in action, and it is so wonderful. But what I really like about that scripture is that it can get us straight. It can get us straight. It has the power to actually cause us to know what our thoughts are versus God's thoughts. And I would actually rather live by God's thoughts and by God's word than my thoughts and my word any day. And you might think, "Oh gosh, really? Are you serious?" Yes, I am, because the words of God will make you wise. They will make you wise. There's so much that you need to know in this world, but the Word of God helps you to know what to do when. Mm-hmm. And in this world, we're always in tough situations, and in some way, shape, or form, every day you're going to get tried with something. And how you respond is really important, not just to God, but to other people. So it helps us if we are sharp in it, if we believe in it, like she was saying, if we believe it, stand on it, read it, you know, that good advice that God gives us in his written word, then we're more apt to make wise decisions that don't hurt others.
1: That's right.
0: That don't hurt ourselves, and most importantly, that don't offend God. Really, really interesting. So what else have you got?
1: What I like about this scripture is that it says it is a double-edged sword, and it penetrates even to divide the soul and spirit. So we're going to land right there. A lot of people don't understand that there is a difference between your soul and your spirit. And it plainly says it right here, even to divide the soul and the spirit. So when you look at your soul, that's your mind, will, and emotions, as we spoke about last week. And your spirit is what communes with God. That's the way that God can talk to us, and we can talk to him, is through our spirit, because our soul is what we were born with. In Psalms, it says we were born in sin and shaped in iniquity. And that's talking about the soulish part of us, the part of us that holds on to the hurts and the pains of life, the part of us that takes in all the negative stuff, and it holds on to it. That's why it's so important that we get in the Word and we read the Word and we let that sword divide our soul from our spirit, and understand that our spirit man is supposed to be and has the power to be, once we have asked Jesus to be our Lord and Savior, it takes on a new power, and it can actually tell the soul, "Let me tell you, this is how it's going to work." The spirit takes over and it tells your soul what it's going to do, instead of your soul telling your spirit what to do. So your spirit has the power, once you ask Jesus to be your Lord and Savior and Holy Spirit comes to live within you, it has the power to take the mindset of the soul and change it and renew it, like it says in Romans. Renew your mind. Don't think the way you used to think or the way that the world thinks. I'm giving you the power to transform your thoughts, to transform your mind. And that's what I love about this scripture. And it also said that it has the power to judge the thoughts and the attitude of the heart. Well, God looks at our heart. He looks at the things that are in our heart. And because our soul may be broken, which is connected to our heart, then we have the power of the living word that can come in and do all that cleanup, do a heart transplant, go in and change valves and do whatever all those things that the doctor can do to make your heart strong. It's the same thing that the Word of God does. It comes in and it changes your heart, because we have to remember what's in our heart, the way we actually feel in our soul towards someone or something, it's going to come out of our mouth because it's connected. So if your heart is hurting and your mind is hurting, it's because your heart is hurting. So it's so important to allow the Word of God to come in and make those changes necessary, because all you're really looking for is peace anyway. And the presence of God in your life through the Word of God brings peace like none other.
0: Yeah, that's right. So when you were talking, something came to mind about the born again experience, which is this. It does say in the Bible that God recreates our spirits in righteousness and true holiness. So what we were born with wasn't God's righteousness, and it wasn't truly holy. And people say, okay, when I was made, when I was born, I was okay the first time. I don't need to be born again. But yes, you do, because of what Dee just said, that we were formed in iniquity or shaped in iniquity. We've said in the past that when you come into this world, you're basically born spiritually dead. And it sounds funny, but because of what happened at the fall of mankind with Adam and Eve and their disobedience, which is not a fable, it was true. It truly happened. At that fall, God had pronounced that Adam and Eve would die. Like, if you touched that fruit, if you ate of that fruit, if you were disobedient, that you would die. And what he meant was not you, Adam and Eve, are going to immediately die, but that their spirits would die. And because that happened to them and we were in their loins, we died too. So the death, the spiritual death that entered into mankind happened with them at that point and affected all mankind. But the remedy to all that is Jesus Christ, is to believe in Jesus Christ. So Adam was Adam number one. Jesus Christ was Adam number two, who gives you new life, new birth, can make your life new. So when you get born again and God breathes his holy breath into you, recreating your spirit in righteousness and true holiness, that's what you have. But your mind, you still have your mind. You still have your mind, will, and emotions. Although your spirit man was made new, your mind, will, and emotions have not yet been redeemed. And then God gave us this job. Mm-hmm. It is our responsibility to then fellowship with the Holy Spirit that he put in us when he breathed his life into us, his holiness. He gave us his Holy Spirit. He gives his Holy Spirit to you when you say, I want you to make me new, Lord. I need you. I need to change. I need to be blessed. I want Jesus Christ to come into my life. Mm-hmm. When you say that, and he does that, he breathes that life into you. He breathes his Holy Spirit into you. He recreates your spirit in righteousness and true holiness. Mm-hmm. But again, that mind, it's your responsibility to read the Word, to wash your mind in the Word. Let your mind be renewed. He shows you a new way of thinking, doing, believing, living. You become, in essence, and I don't want anybody to take this wrong, but you become more than just human. And some people like to walk around and say, oh, gods. No, we're not gods. We are sons and daughters of God, but we are not divine. He is divine, and he takes his divinity, his spirit, and puts it into us and remakes our spirit so that then we can walk like him and do the things that he did, because he's a redeemer. He's a savior. And what he wants is folks to be able to, without effort, without putting on. He wants people to be truly renewed and have the power to help others be renewed. That's what this is about. So when you read that Bible, we're going to get back to the point of what it is. When you read the Bible and that Bible is doing its job as you're reading, your old way of thinking mm-hmm. has to bow the knee to the new way of thinking when it is that you believe it. See, sometimes we can read stuff in the Word. We can read remedies. We can read new maxims. We can read the grace in it and just kind of miss it. But on the day that we decide, and even that he decides, hey, this is going to come to life to them. This is food to them. I'm going to feed them with this. On the day that you decide to eat it and live by it, it becomes life in you and changes your way of thinking. It allows you to be able to obey the Spirit of God when he speaks to you and tells you something. He lightens your understanding. When you read and comprehend, he lights your eyes. He lights the spirit of your mind. And you become more knowledgeable mm-hmm. of the things of God, of the things of Jesus. And then you want to read more. You want to eat more. You develop the appetite to read. The more that you read, the more that you obey, the more that you delight yourself in it, the more that you taste and see that the Lord is good, you'll change. Mm-hmm. You'll grow. Just as if you were eating, just like it is if you're eating regular food, your body grows. And as you read the Word of God, your spirit grows. It's nourishment. So that's what I want to say about that. But what else have you got to say, Dee?
1: I guess Andy woke up. Okay.
0: Kinda.
1: The living, powerful effectiveness of the Word. So when you look at that word living, and everything from written in this Word from Genesis to Revelation has power and promises attached to it. That's what we have to remember. When we read the Word of God, we have to remember there's a promise attached to it. So the Word is living. It brings life. It changes life. That's what I love about it. And when you say powerful, that's a supernatural ability. Not like a superhero type thing, but the power in the Word of God gives you a supernatural ability to be able to overcome, be able to, when someone is calling you out your name, you don't have to respond. It has so many options available to us, but you can't partake of those options if you're not reading the Word. It's like, I want mayonnaise on my sandwich, but I don't have any, but I don't want to go get any either. Well, are you going to have it? No, you're not. You have to open up the Word of God and sit down, and the Holy Spirit will explain it to you. You can pray before you read and ask the Lord to illuminate it. Remember, he said the Word illuminates and it transforms. Ask the Word to the Lord to bring it to you, to brighten it in your life, to quicken your spirit with the Word of God and show you something you haven't seen before, to turn on the light of the Word. And that also penetrates your mind, and then your mind starts changing, and before you know it, your nature, the nature of Jesus, starts infiltrating your life, and it makes you actually, like she said, makes you want to read it more, because you're starting to say, oh, you know what? I don't think the way I used to think. I don't even want to go to those places I used to go. I don't even want to hang around people who have the power over me to drag me back to where I was. You start standing on the Word of God and the effectiveness of the Word, which is the intentional results that you're looking for. The Word of God is very intentional. That's what I love about it. You can, and the promises are real. So we just have to not kept the noise out. Cut the comments out that people say about the negative things that people say about the Bible. They don't understand. We all at one point didn't really understand until we stepped out on faith, that confidence that God gives us to step out on faith and stand on faith and let the Word build our faith. Then everything starts opening up. And it's like, you know what? This is not as difficult as I thought. And I'm starting to see results. And my faith is encouraging God, if you will, to keep encouraging me so I can see that change in my life that he said we have. In 2 Corinthians 5 and 17, he says, whoever basically asks Jesus to come into their life, they're a new creation. The old things go away and the new have come. That's a promise. That means I don't have to. Wait a minute. Well, that should be encouraging because I don't have to stay the way I am. I can if I choose to, but the Word of God is telling me that I don't have to stay the way I am. I can actually change my thoughts, my heart, my movements, my words. Everything has the propensity to change because of the Word of God. That is the beauty of that intentional effectiveness and intentional results of the Word. It's a wonderful thing.
0: Mm-hmm. What power. What power. Mm-hmm. That's just great.
1: Supernatural ability.
0: Yes, mm-hmm. It is the power to change. And if you have faith in it, you can see it work immediately. Like Jesus said several times, according to your faith, things will be done for you. Mm-hmm. And I can say that that's most of the time. It's all the time. But then there's something that happens in that God has a time. And the question might be, okay, so my faith is great. How come I don't see a change? Well, then that's where you see God's sovereignty and his power to rule over all things come into play. He does have a time and a season for things to happen. Sometimes we say, okay, I've got the faith and it should happen now because it's my faith. But sometimes God says, okay, it is coming. It will come to you, but it is not the season and it is not the time. So hold on, be faithful, keep pressing in, keep reading, keep praying, keep believing, keep standing, be patient. The answer and the miracle that you're looking for is on the way. It's on my agenda. I do have a time. Don't fuss. Don't get into unbelief. Trust. So that's what I'd say about that. I want to bring up something about the word, that another weaponry type of deal with the word. This comes from Jeremiah, the 23rd chapter, in the 29th verse. And God is speaking to a prophet. Let me turn to that.
1: I'm sorry, can you, Jeremiah?
0: 23:29. Okay. Okay, so here's the verse, 29. God is saying, this is what God says, is not my word like a fire, says the Lord, and like a hammer that breaks the rock in pieces. Listen to that. Is not my word like a fire? That's a force of nature. Mm-hmm. It's a destructive force of nature. And he himself is saying, my word is like that. So when you need his word to destroy something, and I'm not saying this in a negative way, let's just say you got sickness and disease, you can speak God's word. You can ask God to speak his healing word from heaven. And as we have covered in the past, when he speaks, his word comes into our atmosphere. It goes straight to the place where he sends it. Let's say he's sending it into your body. You got a tumor or something. You say, Lord God, I thank you for healing me. I need you to heal me. I need you to speak from heaven against this tumor, against this sarcoid, against this whatever you might have, against this blindness. He will do it.
1: Yes, he will.
0: We have to begin to understand that God is a miracle working God. And when we say things in faith, we ask him, we seek, and we knock on his door and ask him for answers and to intervene in our situation, he's a good father and he will do it.
1: Yes, he will.
0: We've seen him do it before.
1: Mm-hmm.
0: He's not slack. He's not a man that he should lie, nor the son of man that he should repent. If he says he's going to do something, he's going to make his word good. That's the truth. I've seen it too many times.
1: Mm-hmm.
0: And sometimes when it hasn't come to pass like I want it to, I have to remember, God has a time. He has a season. And so that's what I would encourage you to do. Believe God when he says that his word is like a fire. It is a weapon that works in this world. His word is like a fire, and it is like a hammer that breaks rocks in pieces. His word is a hammer that can break that tumor into pieces. What? Yes, it is. Ask him to speak and believe. Stand on his word and watch him do it. He's able. He has said to me before in situations that I was praying about, he would say to me, he said, just pray and watch me do it. And I sat there and been like, you know, and it could have been years later. And then it manifests, and I'm like, he said it. But it's tough for us humans to exercise that faith because sometimes, you know, we're impatient and we're afraid and all that. But it says in the Bible so many times, fear not, fear not, fear mm-hmm. not, fear not.
1: Yes.
0: Do we really believe him like we say we do? That is the question. Do we believe his word is like that hammer, like that fire, like that bread that we can eat that nourishes our spirit, like that light unto our feet? His word truly is. So that brings me to this point. There was one time where I was really, really, really all up in the word. And several years ago, there was this documentary series. It was called Zeitgeist. And the Lord told me not to watch it. And what did I do?
1: You watched it.
0: I was like, I'm good.
1: He's like, God.
0: That was the most horrible thing I could have ever done. Because it took me so many years to dig out of that unbelief. Some stuff, ladies and gentlemen, some media that you watch, some media that you listen to, unfortunately, has spiritual forces attached to it that when you open it up and you begin to partake of it, just like you open up the word and you begin to partake of the word, the Holy Spirit begins to change you. Some things, pornography, some things that you open up and partake of brings spiritual bondage to you. And that was one of those things. Zeitgeist series has been used greatly against God's word and against God's weaponry, his food and his sustenance for our spirit. That series is off limits to anybody who wants to grow in the Lord. Do not watch it. Don't be like me. Oh, I'm good. I'll be good. No, there were so many demonic forces that attacked my mind. I got in unbelief, and it took me years to get delivered and believe that the word of God was what God said it was. I'm warning you today. Don't open some of these Pandora's boxes.
1: Mm-hmm.
0: Don't open them. Don't read. If God tells you don't read something, be obedient. Don't. If he tells you not to watch something, don't. If he tells you not to listen to something, don't. He knows what unclean spirits are attached to it, and they're going to go straight into your mind and block your understanding that God gives you as a gift. Okay? So just want to warn you. That's years of fear, doubt, and unbelief where I could have been walking in miracles, and only God knows what else had I listened to him and not watched that. Just a warning. Anything, Dee?
1: You know, it's amazing how the doors to anything and things that are not of God, are, those doors are so easy to open, but they are so very difficult to close. Mm-hmm. So that's why we're urging you to just be very careful what you bring into your eyes, your eye gate, your ear gate, your every gate, anything that is accessible to any type of anything. I know that sounds very vague, but be careful what you watch. Be careful what you listen to. Be careful the conversations you have. Even be careful of people that you're maybe with that are trying to draw you into a deeper realm of darkness that you don't even know of. And it sounds creepy and like, oh, that can't happen. But it's so very real because God is a spirit. And the other forces, the dark forces, are spirits too. And there's always a battle going on. It's a battle we can't see, but it's a battle that's evident and comes out in our life, which is proof that we've opened some doors to some things that we were warned against doing. And we did it anyway. Like Annie says, oh, I'm good. I can do it. And God's like, no. And it's all about being obedient to God, too. And even if you don't know that it's God, when you have that unction in your spirit that says, don't do it, whatever it is, even right down to directional things. If you take a certain route home every night and all of a sudden you have this feeling inside not to take that route home that night, don't do it. It's all about being in tune to the spirit that lives in you that tells you what to do, right and wrong, and leads and guides you and tries to instruct you on what to do. I just wanted to quickly read Isaiah 55:8-12, and it tells you about how God thinks. He says, my thoughts are nothing like your thoughts, says the Lord, and my ways are far beyond anything you can imagine. For just as the heavens are higher than the earth, so my ways are higher than your ways, and my thoughts higher than your thoughts. The rain and snow come down from the heavens and stay on the ground to water the earth. They cause the grain to grow, producing seed for the farmer and bread for the hungry. It is the same with my word. I send it out, and it always produces fruit. I will accomplish all that I want it to. It will accomplish all I want it to, and it will prosper everywhere I send it. You will live in joy and peace. That scripture right there is so encouraging because, like Andrew said, God has timing involved. We don't know how God thinks. We can read the Bible and get an idea, but sometimes when it comes right down to the personalness of God, he's global, but he's so personal too. We can't think like him. I'm glad we don't. That is amazing how he has his hands on everybody in the whole wide world all at the same time. But he doesn't think like we think. And he says right here that I send my word out. I send it out and it goes and gets what I want it to go get. And it produces the fruit in your life. So we have to be patient when we're waiting on the Lord. There's things I've been waiting on for a mighty long time. But what I came to understand in my waiting is that nothing is wasted in God. He doesn't waste a minute of our waiting. We can, while we're waiting on him to move and produce that thing that we've asked him for, or even the thing that he told us, he's getting everybody ready. He's getting everybody, he can do it in a twinkling eye. He can do

0: He wants us to use it. Everything that we do is contingent on what God would have our do, what He's planned for our lives. For I know the plans I have for you, says the Lord, plans to prosper you, not to harm you, to give you hope in the future. That's beautiful. That's a promise. That's Jeremiah 29 and 11. He has our life planned out. A lot of people don't believe that He has our life plan, but He really does. It's in Psalm 139. Every day ordained for me was written in His book before one of them came to be. So He has a plan for us because Father knows best. So once you get in the Word and it starts changing your mind and changing your life, then you get on His plan instead of your plan. Our plans are fleeting. Our plans are nothing in comparison to what He has written in His book for us. Is it going to be easy? No, it's not going to be easy, but it'll be so good when we finally meet the manifestation of the promises and the plans He has for our life. We just have to be patient, endure well.
1: Agreed. So that word of God, that written word that He gave us, the Holy Bible, it is full of great things for us. There's not a lot of narratives in there. There's a lot of what people call stories, which are actually accounts. Mm-hmm. I don't like the word stories. I like the word accounts because they are true accounts. And many things have been proven. There's archaeologists starting to dig. They've found the Noah's Ark in the mountains of Turkey. There's all kinds of things happening that supports the fact that the Bible is full of true accounts, not fairy tale fables, stories. They found a book that was written, I can't remember, I think it was 91 BC. I think it was Joseph Flavius, or Flavius Josephus. I might have it backwards. Anyway, this man wrote a book about a man named Jesus. He described him perfectly, the miracles, what he was like, what he did. So there is historical evidence out there that the Word of God is true. This Holy Bible is true. And I do like the canonized version. A lot of people want to say, oh, the Ethiopian Bible, oh, the Book of Enoch and all that. Well, God specifically told me not to read the Book of Enoch at all. Why? Why would He do that? Because I haven't even done what's in this canonized book yet. I'm still here in Galatians, the 5th chapter, trying to walk out the fruit of the Spirit. Look, I haven't performed miracles yet. I mean, my faith is not where it's supposed to be yet. Why am I running off reading other books that are going to scare the dickens out of me? Anyway, He did not give us a spirit of fear, but one of power, love, and a sound mind. I'm not trying to go esoteric, okay? During this lifetime, I don't have time for that. Now, I'm not going to judge anybody who has, but I'm going to tell you what. I've seen a lot of the power of God manifest in my life because I was in this canonized book trying to do what the Lord said to do, taking His advice and listening to His words from Matthew, Mark, Luke, and John. Reading the book of the Revelation, reading Paul's epistles, Peter's epistles, the book of Ephesians, all of this New Testament information that gives you wisdom, tells you what to do when, tells you what not to do, teaches you how to pray, teaches you the doctrine of Christ. These are very important things, and you can't skip over it. You can't skip over it. It actually affects your relationship with God. If you don't have the doctrine of Christ, if you're not living it, that you can find only in this Holy Bible, only in this Holy Bible. If you are not living the doctrine of Christ, your belief system will be out of whack. Guaranteed. So you need to find that in the Bible. The Bible. One thing God said, and I'm going to wrap it up here. One thing God said to me several months ago before things started getting really, really, well, okay, years ago, which was several months ago, before things started getting a little bit topsy-turvy in the world like it is now. He clearly said to me, the people who are reading and live by the Bible

0: gonna make it in this last day. People don't want to hear that. I can't say the world's gonna end tomorrow. I can't say it's not. I can't say anything, but I tell you what, to keep your mind fixed and focused on the Lord will keep you from going haywire. I had people looking at me during COVID saying, why are you smiling? How are you? You know, they could see the mask. They could see the eyes. You know, when you smile, your eyes. How are you happy? I don't understand. Because I kept my mind. He had me keeping my mind fixed and focused on him. That's a scripture verse.
1: Yes.
0: What's it saying to you? If you keep your
1: mind steadfast.
0: Hold on. Let me turn your mic up.
1: Keep him in perfect peace whose mind is stayed on me because he trusts me.
0: There you go. Mm-hmm. That's what happened to me during COVID. And that's how I'm holding it together today. And he's holding it together. He's holding my mind together by the word of his power. Read that book, y'all. It's so many things to us. It's so many great things to us. It's food. It's water. It washes us clean. It renews our minds. It's a weapon. It's like fire. It's like a hammer. It's a sword. It's so many things to us. Let's read it every day. Let's listen. If we can't read, let's listen to it every day. And let our spirits be strengthened and our minds be renewed. And let us be ready with this. That once our mind and spirit, soul, is filled with the word, we're going to be strong. We're going to be strong in the Lord and in the power of his might. And that's what he wants. To stand in this evil and wicked time. And not fold under depression. Oppression.
2: Mm-hmm.
0: Want to lay down. Take this drug and that drug. All right, Dee, what else have you got to say? Anything? We're going to wrap it up.
1: Yes. I just want some people don't want to believe the Bible. And they're saying it's archaic and it's out of step of what's, you know, going on today. And it's irrelevant. It doesn't mean anything. We don't do things like that anymore. But I want you to think about this. How can something that was written well over 2,000 years ago speak about what's happening today in 2026? 2 Timothy, the 3rd chapter says, but mark this. There will be terrible times in the last days. People will be lovers of themselves, lovers of money, boastful, proud, abusive, disobedient to their parents, ungrateful, unholy, without love, unforgiving, slanderous, without self-control, brutal, not lovers of good, treacherous, rash, conceited, lovers of pleasure rather than lovers of God, having a form of godliness but denying its power. Now, how can that be written well over 2,000 years ago? And if you don't believe that we're in these days now, these very days that was written down over 2,000 years ago, then you're in denial. I love you, but you're in denial. Okay. It doesn't take very much to look around and see this very scripture living and active in our world today. So just think about that when someone starts, or you start having thoughts that, oh, the Bible's not real. Think about that, how something that was written, and I know I'm repeating myself, but listen, something that was written well before you got here and well before your parents got here, well over 2,000 years ago, is speaking what is going on today.
0: Mm-hmm.
1: That is fruit for thought.
0: It is. It is very much so. And thank you for bringing that out. Because I just want to say I've noticed some of us in the body of Christ don't depend on it.
1: Mm-hmm.
0: It's most unfortunate. I can look around in certain circles. There are people who can run after this prophet, that prophet, speak after this prophetess, after that prophetess, after this teacher. But can you tell me what Jesus said to do?
1: Yes.
0: That's just my question. Can you tell me what the number one prophet in the whole world, in all of history, can you tell me what he said to do? Because when Jesus was baptized, the Lord God said to John, through John the Baptist, "This is my beloved son, hear ye him." So if you want to, I don't care what the prophet or prophetess's name is. I do not care. They are not the king.
1: Right.
0: They are not the Messiah. They are not the Savior. They are not the author and finisher of your faith. They are not. They all report to him, and he tells them what he wants them to know. He's all powerful, and you can access him through his Holy Spirit. If you're a part of the family, you have access to the greatest prophet that ever walked the face of the earth. How about that?
1: Mm-hmm.
0: At any time. You can't reach any of these prophets who you think are so great. You can't reach them at 4 o'clock in the morning. When you wake up and you don't know what to do, you can crack that Bible open and the Holy Spirit will read it right with you. He'll read it right with you and take that. He'll take that fear away.
1: Thank you, Jesus.
0: He'll take that dismay and he'll do away with it. You'll be like, where in the world did that go? He'll get your mind straight. He'll bring you out of being overwhelmed. So I just want to take this few minutes to tell you, redirect your thinking. Worship the King. Worship the Lord. Don't worship people. Don't worship this prophet and that prophet and this teacher. They don't have the power to deliver you. They are not God. But yet you, who are in the family of God, have access to the King through the Holy Spirit and through that Holy Bible that he gave you to read. I would ask you to use it. All right. I hope this has really been a good show. We are going to wrap it up today. I hope you enjoyed it. It's been a real blessing. You have to excuse my cracking voice. It's been quite a day.
1: It's all that food you ate.
0: It's all that food I eat. Okay, well, y'all go be blessed and eat some great Mother's Day food. Happy Mother's Day, mothers. And y'all be blessed. Listen to this. I'm bringing up Roberto Rossi, Psalm 91.

0: hand depart from me, you cursed, into the everlasting fire prepared for the devil and his angels. For I was hungry, and you gave me no food. I was thirsty, and you gave me no drink. I was a stranger, and you did not take me in. Naked, and you did not clothe me. Sick and in prison, and you did not visit me. Then they also will answer him, saying, Lord, when did we see you hungry or thirsty? Or a stranger, or naked, or sick, or in prison, and did not minister to you? Then he will answer them, saying, assuredly, I say to you, inasmuch as you did not do it to the least of these, you did not do it to me. And these will go away into everlasting or eternal punishment, but the righteous into eternal life. I've got a comment. I see something sticking out here all of a sudden. Unselfish and compassionate heart. Doing this from the heart. Not because you're being seen. That equals sheep. Selfish. Doing it for selfish reasons if you do it at all. But according to Jesus, you don't do it. You don't visit. You don't give food. You don't. Selfish. Compassionate versus selfish. Very interesting. You can be born again and still be selfish. That's another show. Ingrid, what do you think?
1: Yeah, it's a convicting passage because, you know, elsewhere in the red words, Jesus said that the work of God is to believe in him who sent me. And no person apart from the blood of Jesus, you can serve the homeless, feed the hungry, clothe the naked. You can do that all day long. And if you're doing that to atone for yourself, or you're going to stand before God and say, well, I did A, B, C, D, E, F, and G, therefore I am worthy to come into heaven. That's not what God is saying. He is saying that, as Jesus said to the Pharisees, he said, bear fruit in keeping with repentance. So there's, like James talks about, that faith without works is dead. He said, if you show me faith without works, he says that's not faith. So it's not that works save us. Works don't save us. Mm-hmm. What we do, how we do it, when we do it, we will never climb the stairway to heaven by our own effort, so to speak. Jesus opened the door to heaven, and out of gratitude and through the love of God, the Bible says the love of God has been shed abroad in our hearts. That love's going to come out in the words, like you said, with compassion and selflessness.
0: Wow. That's good. Okay, I think we've done a pretty thorough job of giving you what the foundation is. The foundations are that form the doctrine of Christ, and it's really important. So I'm going to say it again. Repentance, faith, baptisms, laying on of hands, resurrection of the dead, and eternal judgment. Those together equal the doctrine of Christ. We're going to take a real quick break, and we're going to come back and possibly, if we have time, share the dangers, just a few, of not living under the doctrine of Christ.

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1: Good afternoon, everyone. We are so delighted to be here again with you on a Sunday afternoon in Carrboro, North Carolina. This is Frederick. I am with the Wooden Fellows, and we are ready to build stories on air. 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As always, we'll start with Led Zeppelin and a few minutes of the Battle of Evermore. So grab a comfortable chair, a notebook to write ideas of a story throughout the show, or pencils to draw some illustration. We will be

0: Good afternoon. Good afternoon. This is Frederick. Welcome to Building Stories on Air, whether you are listening on WCOMLP 103.5 or online at WCOMFM.org. The Wooden Fellows and the human behind them, me, Frederick, we are so, so glad that you are here. This is episode 10 of Building Stories on Air. Yep, time flies when you're having fun. And today we'll have even more fun because we have a guest spending an hour with us. Judy came a few weeks ago and she must have had a good time because she's coming
1: here
0: again.
1: I'm back.
0: And so we are so happy to have you back. So how have you been?
1: I have been looking forward to this. I can't tell you how long. I've been thinking about the things that my joyeux could bring with them for playing with these stories and creating all kinds of fun things. So we have another set of brains and thoughts and creativity right here.
0: That is awesome.
1: Is that fun?
0: Yeah. So if you remember, joyeux was one of the little Pouille, who decided to move out from the Petit Refuge and move in with Judy. So that's exciting to have
1: it
0: them
1: is.
0: Back. Yes. So here is the plan for today. So we are going to warm up, you know, like using our imagination is like getting up in the morning, you know, sometimes you have to stretch a little bit. So we are going to warm up with looking at some picture. I'm going to say more about it in a second. Then we'll have a music break. It may be American music, it may be French music, you never know in our show. And then we are going to build a new story with Judy, with the Wooden Fellows, with Joyeux, and see how it goes. So, I have a few pictures of the Wooden Fellows that I'm going to show Judy, just with a question. And it's also a good way to kind of remember who are the Wooden Fellows. So the first one is a picture of Maurice. Maurice, you know, he reminds us that sadness is part of life, but he's tagging along, you know, sometimes he's in his own thought. And he's looking inside a big cylinder. So Judy, what may Maurice be thinking? And there is no right, wrong answer. It's just warming up.
1: Well, I'm looking at this and thinking, what is down there? What would Maurice think about that? Would that be scary? Or would it be not so scary and comforting? What do you think?
0: What may come next?
1: Exactly. What may come next? It's going to end right there.
0: Yes.
1: Our listeners can make up what comes next.
0: Yes. Or we can add a little bit of context. At the Petit Refuge, we have two cats. Uh-huh. And they love hiding in this big cylinder. So knowing Maurice, he may be a little concerned that one may jump out. But he's also kind of curious, like every other Wooden Fellows. So, all right, one more.
1: Okay.
0: This one is from Pierre Quiroule, who connects us to nature. You know, he's all about being outside. So what may Pierre Quiroule be thinking?
1: Ooh.
0: So I didn't describe
1: I think Pierre Quiroule,
0: yes,
1: is thinking about putting his feet in the water. It could be a puddle, or it could be a creek, or who knows what. I like the idea of a puddle, and it's surrounded by pebbles, maybe a little bigger than pebbles. So that could be used to remind us about the rocks. I'm crazy about rocks. Pierre Kirul is also crazy about rocks. So that's what I think he's doing. He's looking at the rocks and wondering where they came from and where they're going next.
0: Yes. And something my dear or dear audience at large need to know is that Pierre Kirul is always barefoot. So you can see him on a picture next to, yeah, it's probably a small puddle. And I'm wondering if he's just thinking about jumping in and see what may happen. All right, let's see. Oh, I remember, Judy, you said that you loved math. So this picture of Petite Clotilde may help you warm up even more. So Petite Clotilde, she's our dreamer. You know, she's all with this purple, blue shade. And yeah, she has big dreams. She loves caring for others. And she found these three pretty big dice. And so she's right behind three big dice that are almost as tall as her. So what she may be thinking.
1: Whoa. Look at that. I think, how would you dream? Oh, she's sitting on a magic carpet with her dice. And where are we going to go? Maybe she's going to flip the dice over so they all match and she can hop up on them and ride off on her magic carpet. How's that?
0: Oh, I love how your imagination is coming up and the rock from our driveway is becoming a magic carpet. That is beautiful. All right. Last one. Madame Rigolote. She's the one who brings joy. She's very colorful. She has gray hair. I always say that comes with the beauty of aging. She's very wise. And here is the picture. So you can describe, or you can ask me to describe it. But again, another warm-up exercise. What may she be thinking?
1: Oh, that is a rainbow snake that has come to spend some time with her. And grandmothers, yes, they love snakes. Absolutely, especially rainbow snakes. Wonder where it came from. Looks like it's growing out of the pebbles. She's having a conversation with the snake. I wonder what she's saying. I don't know.
0: That's the beauty of picture. You know, everybody can imagine whatever they want about what she may be thinking. This rainbow snakes come from Rosie, who, if you remember, was a little child, who is not a little child anymore, but who was at the essence of the Petit Refuge. And so she must have done this as a papier-mâché project. And it's a very colorful one that matches Madame Rigolote beautifully.
1: Absolutely.
0: All right. So do you feel like your imagination is ready?
1: Yes.
0: So we are going to listen to one song. It's Louise Attaque. We've listened to this band in the past. It's one of my favorite French band. And the title of this one is Toute cette histoire. We'll be right back. Meanwhile, you know, try to warm up as well, our dear audience at large, because this show is not just about us and the Wooden Fellows. It's mostly about you and encouraging you to unleash your imagination as well. We will be right back.

Elle aime le rouge et le noir. Je voudrais bien la revoir. Et je peux pas te croire.

0: Welcome back. 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We are here to build stories with Judy and Wooden Fellows. And during the break, we had a pretty amazing discussion around the beauty of imagination and how much it is needed to just take that time to do that. So maybe at the end we can share a summary of our discussion, because I truly appreciate it. But it is time to start and build a story. So a few days ago, Judy shared a picture of a new stormwater mural that is on Bullen Creek Trail. In the past couple of weeks, you know, we've built stories around mural in Chapel Hill and Carborough. We are so lucky to have so many. So I thought, well, maybe I should show that picture to the Wooden Fellows, and the Wooden Fellows decided that it would be our starting point today. So just something about, you know, going with the flow of a river, or, you know, and it can be just the start. We have some tables with ideas about location and characters and problems. We also have the story loop that we used in the past, you know, just to kind of guide the structure of our time together. We have some dice, because we always love adding some numbers in our story. And I also brought like some kind of a mystery box. It's so mysterious that it's locked, but we can, I'm sure we can find a way to unlock. Oh, here it is.
1: Very secret.
0: Yes, okay. And so there is some little object. You know, again, this is, nothing is mandatory. It's just our time together should be as stress-free as possible. So there is a little prompts everywhere around us, just in case we feel like we need a little boost. So the first step is to start with Once Upon a Time. And I know there are different ways to start a story, but for me, it always reminds me, like, stories my grandpa would say. He would always start with Once Upon a Time. So to me, it's just like a trigger to unleash my imagination. But we can start differently. First thing we have to decide is who are going to be the character of our story, where are they going to start? Because this could start at the Bullen Creek, but, you know, they
1: can
0: teleport.
1: It's Booker Creek.
0: Oh, it's Booker Creek,
1: right.
0: Yes. I always confuse both
1: Me
0: of them.
1: Me too, yeah.
0: I need to find a way to remember Bullen Creek and Booker Creek.
1: Think of me as the librarian. I live near Booker Creek.
0: Yeah.
1: How's that? I can pretend to be a librarian,
0: yeah.
1: And I have my walks on Booker Creek.
0: All right.
1: Because of books.
0: Yes, Booker Creek for books. Yes, yes.
1: So I'm thinking we definitely should have Pierre Kiroule definitely come with us.
0: All right. Pierre Kiroule, are you in? Yes, he's always in.
1: Would you like to have a guest join you? One of your friends? What do you think?
0: Pierre Kiroule, what do you think? Oh, I know. He would like Boule de Poil, his companion, but he stayed at the Petit Refuge.
1: Oh.
0: Maybe we can ask Dion Maurice to tag along? Yeah. So Maurice is a little upset today, because he lost a shoe. And the human being, me, told him that he still needed to get a shoe. So he has two different shoes today, because he didn't want to let go his favorite shoe that he had left. So maybe building a story will help him a little bit.
1: I think that's a great idea.
0: Sometimes, you know,
1: yeah,
0: you have to do what you have to do and go out with two different shoes.
1: I've been known to do that, actually. So let's see.
0: And Joyeux should be part
1: absolutely.
0: Of the story.
1: Yes, actually, they know exactly where the Booker Creek is and has traveled that particular creek and path very much in my pocket, actually.
0: Okay.
1: So that's the truth.
0: So
1: I did not make that up.
0: So Maurice and Pierre Quirol can follow them.
1: Yes, yes.
0: So let's start the story next to the mural. How may they be feeling?
1: It's a lovely mural, and it is full of happy. It has bubbles, what look like bubbles, but it's actually a water molecule chemical diagram. So it has an H and two O's, and that's what's going into the storm drain. I think that's pretty mathematical, don't you?
0: Yes.
1: Yes.
0: Yes.
1: Yes. It's very cool.
0: Sometimes you don't need dice. You
1: know? I know. I walked past that, I don't know how many times. We walked past it, I don't know how many times, before it occurred to us that that was the molecular diagram for water. I think that's brilliant. So we're going to go and pretend that we're following water down the drain and off to the creek. How does that sound?
0: That sounds beautiful.
1: I think so, too.
0: So, Pierre Quirol is in. He's not concerned at all. And, you know, the good thing about being a wooden fellow is that you can be pretty comfortable staying at the top of the water. Mm-hmm. Maurice, how are you feeling? Yeah, I know, you're a little concerned, but it's okay. You know, remember, it's a story. So you can be whoever you want. One time, he invented a story where he had a hat that was very colorful. Things that you would never, ever see Maurice wore. But in a story, he can be anything.
1: Uh-huh.
0: So here they were, Pierre Quirol, Joyeux, and Maurice, going down the drain.
1: Into the creek.
0: And then something happened. And here, my dear audience at large, is where you can add on, if you want, from the comfort of wherever you are. So we are going to put another music break. So you can think about what may be happening to Maurice, Pierre Quirol and Joyeux as they just jump down the drain. Or you can grab a cup of water or let some giggles out. We will be right back.

0: 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So before the break, we started our story with Judy. I just saw somebody passing by, and I know that person, so I got distracted for a second.
1: Isn't that fun?
0: Yes, this is... just a little note. So we are streaming from the studio of WCOM, and you can see us while you are walking on the street. So if you are curious about it, but you are still a little shy to joining us, just walk by and you're going to see us with the wooden fellows. And then at some point you will be comfortable enough to come and build stories on air. So we were building stories with Pierre Kéroul, Maurice and Joyeux, who met one day next to this beautiful new mural on Booker Creek Trail. And Joyeux, who is very adventurous, decided to go and explore down the drain. Pierre Kéroul was all in. You know, he was outside. Any new experiences, he's in. And he asked Maurice, who was a little upset that day, to just come and have fun. Maurice was not quite sure what to think, but here they were, going down the drain. And then something happened. Maurice got really, really scared. It was all different kind of smell that he had never smelled before. It was pretty dark, although, you know, Maurice doesn't mind being in dark place, but when he doesn't know what's around, and there was this sound.
1: And the water. Oh, all over his face. I can't breathe. Help me.
0: And so Pierre Kéroul was not sure what to say, because usually at the Petit Refuge, the person who really helps Maurice when he gets kind of sad and scared is Madame Rigolote. So
1: I bet Pierre can take on that job just this one time.
0: Yes.
1: And help Maurice.
0: Yes. And you're absolutely right. He did take care of Maurice by asking Joyeux, what should we do? Maurice is so scared.
1: Well, we need to find a way to get us up out of the water so we can breathe. I brought a magic carpet. I think we can use that. Come on and get on. There's plenty of room for everybody.
0: So here they were, the three of them, on a magic carpet, going down the drain. Maurice started to feeling a little better, not fully enjoying himself yet, but he saw that Joyeux got his back, you know, with bringing a magic carpet. So to add on to our story, we are going to use our mysterious box with things that, you know, it's just a way to boost your imagination. And so you have two options, Judy. You can just look at the box or just pull out something from the bag.
1: I'm going to try the bag. Oh, yes. Oh, Maurice, please, I think you should wear this while we're on the magic carpet. I know it will make you feel better. This is a beautiful, colorful hat that will just help you get through whatever you need to while you're on the magic carpet. And you'll be able to look around and see the trees by the creek and the flowers and plants that are on the creek, the fish, and there's a couple of ducks. I just know you're going to love this trip. Hang on, buddy. We're good to go.
0: So Judy just found in the box a very colorful hat that Madame Rigolote made for Maurice a long time ago. And Maurice had always refused to wear it except, you know, as part of a story. So this is beautiful. Perfect. All right. So Judy passed me that hat. And I'm going to put it on Maurice. All right, Maurice, you may need to take off your gray hat first.
1: There you go.
0: Remember, this is just a story, Maurice. You're all good.
1: We got your back.
0: And here he was on the magic carpet with Pierre Quirol and Joyeux and his very colorful hat. And you know what? This hat must have been kind of magical, or maybe he was full of Madame Rigolote's spirit and power, because the second Pierre Quirol put his hat on, he was not scared anymore. He was ready to go on an adventure with the magic carpet, Joyeux, and Pierre Quirol. So we are going to take another music break so you can think about what may happen next. They are all on their magic carpet, going down the train, as happy as they can be, especially as happy Maurice can be. And this is the power of imagination, right? Anything can happen afterwards. So take a few notes. Write some words, talk with a loved one next to you.
1: You could have some ice cream.
0: You can have some ice cream. We will be right back.

0: 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I'm with Judy, our guest today, and we are building a stories happening on Bullen Booker Creek. Yeah, I corrected myself this time. On Booker Creek, we have Pierre Kiroul, Maurice, and Joyeux going down the drain on a magic carpet. Maurice was a little scared, but then Joyeux gave him this beautiful, colorful hat that seemed to have helped him be able to enjoy the moment. So here they were going down the drain, and that's going to be my turn to use the mystery box to bring something to the story. And I think Maurice is going to love this, because look, Maurice, this is an old pair of glasses. And Maurice, yes, you're right. Those are the glasses that Madame Rigolote lost a long time ago. So here they were, going down, and Maurice just said, "Stop! Stop! I saw something on the shore. Let's just stop the magic carpet." And so they all jumped out. Maurice walked and found these pair of glasses. And Maurice said, "I cannot believe it. Those are the exact same pair of glasses that Madame Rigolote lost some time ago." So how do you think they may all be feeling,
1: wow,
0: Judy?
1: Like we're in just the right place and just the right time to save the glasses. Whoa, that is so cool. I'm really glad we're on this trip. I was scared. Maurice was scared. Now he's feeling like he's saved the day.
0: So Maurice had just one question for Joyeux. Joyeux, this was a wonderful, wonderful adventure, but I really need to go back to the Petit Refuge now. How can we go and see Madame Rigolote as soon as we can so she can have her glasses back?
1: Well, we're going to have to shift the magic carpet into a different gear and set it for wherever Madame Rigolette is right now, back at the
0: Petit Refuge.
1: So let's set the gears for back to the Petit Refuge and hit the button, and here we go.
0: And just like that, whoosh, off they went. And this is the end of our story, Judy. That we build on air.
1: That's such fun. It really is. I love being here and taking a break on my Sunday afternoon to come and make up stories with you. It's delightful.
0: Oh.
1: It gives me a break from all the stuff I have to do, the hard work I have to do, taking care of the house and the car and the pets and the jobs and all of that. I can step away from it and breathe and imagine

0: and not worry about anything, just create. It's wonderful. It's a great break.
1: That's so good to hear. And so we're going to take another music break. And that way we will still have time to just briefly talk about the power of imagination and why we, with the Wooden Fellows, try to encourage people to unleash their imagination. So we will be right back, but during the music break, we're going to listen to Pink Floyd. During the music break, just try to think about the why you, whoever you are, or audience at large, should also just have fun and unleashing your imagination from time to time. There is no right way or wrong way to do it. And you can send us an email to share your thoughts at buildingstoriesonair@gmail.com. We will be right back.
2: And discipline remains, mercifully.
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3: No, it isn't.
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0: 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Time really fly by when we are fun because we just have like few minutes left. But because I have this wonderful guest, I thought that it would be great for Judy to share her experience with the show. So the goal is really to show people that we all have some imagination inside of us. We all have an inner child waking, you know, waiting to be awakened. And mostly there is no right or wrong way to build stories on air. You know, we have prompts to make people comfortable. Still, something that I've noticed is how hard it is to for people to just slow down in the society we live in and take just an hour to build stories.
1: To take a break from everything else we're involved with and to not worry about getting it right or looking good or feeling like you're worth something. That's the goal, is to get to the other side of I can't and to get to, yeah, I can. I remember when I was a kid, this is where we're going, right? We want to bring out the child in us. I remember being in the woods with my best friends and making up stories and being wonderful characters. And I wonder if the children now with their iPads and their, I want to say earphones, but that's not what they have anymore, is it? Do they actually get together and just be silly and creative and make stuff up? I don't know. But I am sad for them if they don't.
0: Yeah, and that, I think that's why it's important for adults to remember how lucky we were to have that freedom when we were kids, you know, yeah. To just invent stories out of a rock.
1: Nowhere. So yeah, yeah.
0: Because if you remember that, that's something you are going to want for the children around you growing up today.
1: Mm-hmm. Yeah, mm-hmm. And it's up to us to give them a role model, to be able to share moments of being inventive and creative and without any electronics in our hands. It also gives us permission to let our children, our inside child, I guess you call it your inner child,
0: yeah,
1: the right words, just take over for a little bit so we can breathe again when it comes time to get on with life after the making up of stories. It's just I want to say it's like, I can't think what it's like. Give me a word.
0: I don't know, but I love what you're saying about modeling, you know, because we can also model being a goof or, you know, not knowing or saying in the middle of the story, well, I don't have an ending, I don't know where I'm going, because that's not the point. You know, storytelling is really an art. You know, like you have storyteller and they are going to keep you at your seat the entire time. This is not what we're doing here. You know, it's really about unleashing your imagination and be a kid for a moment.
1: Right.
0: You know, so I love what you're saying about modeling. And, yeah, it's okay not to know or change your mind in the middle of the story and, you know, use a magic carpet.
1: And it's such, in my experience, it would be doing making up stories with a young person gives them the idea that, oh, we can do this. And we have permission to be wrong and make mistakes and say silly, stupid things, and they get that it's okay to do those things. I hope they get that. And I hope that every child I know has that experience and that opportunity.
0: Well, thank you. Thank you so much, Judy. That's really your hope, that at some point, you know, we'll have a grown-up with a young child and we can all build stories together.
1: That's the goal.
0: But, you know, it's also wonderful to just have one grown-up and just be a kid together.
1: Yes.
0: Like we did today. So thank you, thank you. We have
1: pleasure.
0: To go, sadly, because it's really time to wrap up.
1: The story is over.
0: Yeah. But we are going to finish, as always, with Dave Brubeck with Take Five, which was my dad's favorite song. And we will be back next week. Meanwhile, have a wonderful, wonderful evening.

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1: Welcome back to Classic Jazz. Coming up, Wes Montgomery, Sarah Vaughan, Miles Davis, Lionel Hampton, and Oscar Peterson. To begin with, here's an Art Pepper composition from 1979, Straight Life.

From a series of six recording sessions from 1963 until 1968 with Ed Thigpen on drums, Ray Brown on double bass, and Oscar Peterson on piano, the Oscar Peterson Trio, and the classic Satin Doll. Bringing in some 1970 fusions now from Return to Forever, the album, Hymn of the Seventh Galaxy, the song, Theme to the Mothership.

was one of the great jazz vibraphonists, Lionel Hampton. Joining Lionel was Stan Getz for their version of Gladys. How about a little bit of Duke Ellington? Here's Louis Belson, tune recorded in 1951, Skin Deep, Duke Ellington and his orchestra.

Billy Joe Jones on drums, Paul Chambers on bass, Red Garland on piano, John Coltrane on tenor saxophone, and Miles Davis on trumpet. The new Miles Davis Quintet, at least it was new in 1956, we heard the Davis composition, The Theme. Oh, here's a great jazz guitar player of West Montgomery, Bumpin' on Sunset.

From 1981, with the Count Basie Orchestra, Sarah Vaughan, All the Things You Are. According to one jazz review, this 1968 album, You Baby, from cornet player Nat Adderley, is worth seeking out. Here's the title track, You Baby.

0: Closing off this hour, classic jazz, a great song from Henry Mancini, a great TV theme, this time performed by Quincy Jones and his orchestra, Mr. Lucky. Another full hour of great jazz.
1: All right. 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Gee whiz, it's Sunday Dynamo in a new time slot, 6 p.m. It's all good. Happy Mother's Day and graduates as well.
2: Ladies and gentlemen, a very large and important industry here in Southern California wanted to get together for a day of some fun, and they selected our show as their meeting place. Now, we are very flattered, but I'm a little curious about something. Of all the shows that come out of Hollywood, I wonder if there's a hidden meaning in the fact that the California Egg Council chose Queen for a Day. Ladies, that's a word we use with extreme care around here because we lay our share of eggs. But however, I am seriously delighted that they would all be here, and I'm dying to ask all 900 of these mother chickens and their rooster husbands. I just made that up. I didn't even didn't get too much. I could have left it out. Now watch yourselves in the monitor as I say, would you like to be queen for a day?

All right. Sorry for the dead air there. Beautiful. That was a beautiful tune there with the late great, both those guys, late greats, both of them, Pavarotti and Cocker, Joe Cocker. Yeah. Oh, man. I grew up on Joe Cocker. Mad Dogs and Englishmen tour at the late show at the now defunct Cardinal Theater in North Hills. I just went back in the Wayback Machine thinking about that. Here's another tune for all the mothers out there who didn't have such an easy time of it.

night, grads. I got a song for you. Close out Sunday Dynamo for today. This is from a band that came out when I was a kid in seventh grade. America is the band. And yeah, they did a lot of tunes. This is off their first album. And it goes out to all the graduates from all the schools. Hope to hear you on the airwaves and communicate with you, that is, telepathically via the airwaves, as we do next Sunday at 6:00.

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That is 2504. I'm Ted Allison, host of Classic Jazz. 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

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We just heard brand new music from Seu Jorge. That album was 20 years plus in the making. It was just released last Friday. We're going to hear some music from pianist Ricardo Bacalar, featuring Flor Purim and Erto Moreira.

We just heard Almost Paradise from Delia Fisher's album Beyond Bossa that featured vocalist Luciana Sosa. Before that, we heard two selections from singer and pianist Ricardo Bacalar, two different albums he recorded with Flor Purim and Erto. Next up, we're going to hear more brand new music from a different legend, Chico Cesar. This is from his recently released album, Fofo. Here's Isk Ladido.

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It's 8 o'clock straight up. Time for another episode of Bluesboro. So glad you could find time to spend with me here on Sunday night. Hope you had a great day. It was a beautiful day here in Chapel Hill. I've had a good time celebrating Mother's Day, so as a result, you're going to hear a lot of music tonight. Let's sit back, crack a beer, fix a drink, make a cup of tea, put your feet up, and let's have a good time.